0: or the USA, or even France. We got Cape Verde and Saudi Arabia. That game's about to get underway in Houston. We got Uruguay and Spain in Guadalajara. Later tonight, Egypt and Iran in Seattle, and New Zealand and Belgium in Vancouver. And I know Derek Stevens got a party going on here tonight in the sportsbook for the Belgium soccer game. Supposed to be some Belgian beer on tap tonight, so have to get out there for that after the show's over. Will Hill, later this hour, we're going to have a special guest on, the Bear, Chris Felica. He loves his soccer. There are some people who don't, but the Bear does, and he knows it well. And look at this list of plays from the Bear tonight, and a couple of the games about to get underway now. Will, he's got the Cape Verde-Saudi Arabia game. He's got Cape Verde at plus 165 to win on the three-way. In Uruguay, Spain, he's got the Spain team total over 1.5 at minus 155. You mentioned that you like, I think, all of these plays, right? You follow the Bears soccer plays?
1: Yeah, I will. I will tail all of these. The Bears are very sharp, soccer handicapper. I know at the beginning of the tournament was a little wonky for him, but the Bear usually gets back on track with these soccer plays. So it won't be bigger plays for me. You know how it goes when you're tailing plays. You don't want to go all in. It feels kind of crappy when you lose a bet and it's not your handicap, it's not your opinion. But the Bear is worth tailing. So it'll be good to have some action on these games, and I'll be tailing the Bear here. How about you?
0: I'll probably bet a couple of these, and I do have a bet tomorrow. By the way, I got a bet tomorrow on the. I put it on the VSIM Pro page. I put two plays on there last night. The Reds plus 185 at the Pirates. Got the underdog in that game tonight, and then tomorrow I played under two in the. I'll tell you the Austria. I played under two in the Algeria Austria game. Under two at minus 125. I had to double check the price. That's what I bet. And that's a game where both teams want to lose, Will. Very interesting handicap. Tim Murray and I talked about this one last night on the show, I think three separate times, and explained why Austria and Algeria both want to lose this game because the winner is likely going to have to face Spain in the next round. So nobody wants to win. The total has dropped from 2 to 1.5 at some books, but I played under 2 at minus 125. So we'll talk about that a little bit later with the Bear and the handicapping angle of that game. But tonight we got Cape Verde and Saudi Arabia. That game's about to get underway in Houston, and Uruguay and Spain and Guadalajara. And the Bear, like I said, it's got best bets. Let's throw the Bear's best bets up there on the screen one more time. It's worth looking at because he's got several of them. Later tonight, we got Egypt and Iran and New Zealand and Belgium. The Bears got Norway, France. He's playing France first half, team total over 1.5 at plus 280. Senegal, Iraq, Senegal minus 2.5 at plus 165. Uruguay, those cashed. Both those cashed, right? Yeah, Egypt and Iran, both teams to score, yes, plus 105. And New Zealand, Belgium, Kevin De Bruyne, one goal or assist at minus 155. I think that's what that says there. So, by the way, the Bears on this morning, and his plays are up on the VSIM Pro page. So, obviously documented before those early games started today. I'm looking at the VSIM Pro page now, and the Bears got a bunch of stuff up there on the World Cup, and he's going to join us here in about a half hour on this show. Last night, Will, when we signed off the air, the Turkey-U.S. game was tied at 2. I don't know if you watched the end of it, but I did see the end later. I watched the replay after I left here, and Turkey, basically on the last shot of the game, essentially the last play of the game, scored a goal to beat the U.S. 3-2. More or less inconsequential because the U.S. was already determined where it was going to advance in the next round. So winning or losing that game, drawing, you know, pulling a draw last night didn't matter. Didn't really matter. Maybe in terms of how the U.S. team feels coming out of the game, blowing it at the end will make a difference. I think it could be a good thing to blow the game at the end last night and lose 3-2. How far is this U.S. team going to go? What's a realistic goal for this USA soccer team? Alex Crook was on this morning of VSIN by the books with our guys, Jensen Lewis and Super Dave Ross, and Alex Crook talked about what's a realistic goal for the USA soccer team.
2: Yeah, listen, it's never nice to lose a game, but you mentioned that Mauricio Pochettino

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8: Will Hill, Matt Eunice here, VSiN Primetime on a Friday night. And you know what? Friday nights during the football season, we like to have Chris the Bear Felica on the show. He's also often a part of the Circuit Friday Football Invitational shows, and he's a former champ. And I believe a three-time top 10 finisher or top five finisher in that contest. Let's go out to Progressive Guest Line right now. Fox Sports, the Bear, Chris Felica joins us. The Bear is, am I right, a three-time top five finisher in the Circuit Friday Football Invitational?
9: We've got a win, we've got a runner-up this year, and we got a tied for third 2 years ago. So yeah, we've been on each of the podium steps. And hopefully we shoot to win another one this year.
8: There you go, three-time top three finisher. Follow him at Chris Felica. And I know you did well in the NBA draft, betting the draft this week, like Tim Murray and I did. And I believe you're cashing tickets on the NHL draft tonight, right?
9: Yeah, no, Will Swain came on, I know, definitely a numbers game earlier in the week and was talking about some information. And the Reed kid did not go third overall, but the longest price that he touted, that the Bjork kid wound up going number eight to Winnipeg. So that was a nice score for everybody who wound up listening to a numbers game and reading Will's Twitter feed.
8: All right, Chris Felica with us, Will Hill, my co-host tonight. Will's going to pepper you.
9: Should I wear that? Should I bring my Circo Friday Football Invitational championship jacket out to Bet Bash? We can get a picture with everybody out there?
8: Yeah, always bring the green jacket. I just assumed that you wear the green jacket often when you're walking around in public. Do you not?
9: I should wear the green. If I want to immediately get fired from Fox, I should probably just wear the green jacket on air one day. I'm sure the wardrobe people would have a heart attack seeing me in that thing on the set.
8: Will Hill's going to pepper you with some tough questions on soccer here in a couple minutes, so get ready. how about the games in progress right now? Cape Verde, Saudi Arabia, Uruguay, Spain. We put up your best bets, Bear. You got a bunch of them up there, and you've got some bets working on these two games, right?
9: Yeah, the Spain team total doesn't necessarily look great right now. It looks like they are very content playing kickball as is, and Uruguay is actually doing a good job defending them. The other match I have not been watching, but I see it is still 0-0, and I just pulled up the box score, and it looks like neither team is doing much in terms of offense. A draw could very easily be in play in Cape Verde, Saudi Arabia. And dare I say, draw might even be in play in Uruguay, Spain, too. That probably wouldn't be enough to get Uruguay through.
1: All right, Bear. And looking at these prices, the Spain match draws plus 220, Cape Verde plus 175. I know DraftKings, at least for me, and I think a lot of these books, they do the same thing, or a lot of the accounts, they do the same thing where they offer a 25% boost on some of these soccer matches. So that gets you up to plus 975. I don't think that's bad based on what you're saying. Just winning the whole thing, Bear. I mean, I know with soccer, people get cute with, corner kicks and team totals and all the different markets. But if I just, I had nothing, I want to bet on somebody, I want to root for somebody to win the whole thing, is there value still to be had? Where would you look?
9: If you're looking for value, like purely value on a number before tomorrow, Portugal would be the side that I would play. Because if Portugal do beat Colombia tomorrow and win that group, they're going to go to the good side of the bracket where you don't have to worry about Spain or France until the final. So if you're looking for pure, like just playing a number before it moves tomorrow, if Portugal win, it would be them. However, France is the best team. They were playing half of their side today. Sure, it was a Norway side that had 10 substitutions, but Dembele now got going offensively with a hat trick. Yeah, maybe they let a few too many opportunities in the box for Norway, but they'll tidy that up on the defensive side of things as well with some lineup changes. So I think France is a very deserving favorite to win this thing, and it would not surprise me if we had a rematch France Argentina or even France Portugal. Like I said, if the Portuguese side does get to the lower right side of the draw.
1: How about the two later tonight, 11 Eastern, Belgium, a big favorite over New Zealand, minus 525 on the three-way line. And then Iran versus Egypt. The short shot is actually the draw at plus 165. Either of those two matches interest you?
9: Yeah, you were talking about like some of the derivatives to play with in these matches. Kevin De Bruyne to record either a goal or an assist in that Belgium match is like minus 155. Look, they have been terrible, along with Uruguay. They have probably been the most disappointing team in the competition so far. They had one own goal and then couldn't score against Iran. New Zealand is a side they should be able to dissect now that Jeremy Doku is back in the lineup after flying back over to Europe for the birth of his child. So he is back. New Zealand is a team that conceded a couple to Iran and a couple to Egypt as well. I think De Bruyne, anytime goal or assist is the way to go there. And if New Zealand, I mean, if Belgium can't open up New Zealand and score, they got bigger problems than I think they do. And then the other one, I play both teams to score. I know the draw seems to be appealing, but both these teams still have all the sights on advancing here. I think there's a good chance we wind up getting a goal from both teams here. So all to play for feels like feels like we could see goals from each team.
1: Let's switch gears here to baseball. I had Steve Phillips on my podcast, and I asked him this question. I'll ask you, and his answer was interesting. I asked him, if you were Brian Cashman, what would you do? He said, I called the Padres. They've got plenty of relievers, and I'd convince them, you need offense. I'll give you Spencer Jones. I'll give you Dominguez. Give me Mason Miller. I'll throw the question out to you. If you're Brian Cashman, what are a name or two that are your top priority here at the deadline?
9: Yeah, I think if you look at the back end of that bullpen and some of the kind of tweener arms that they have, like just kind of B or C level closers, like that would be an unbelievable deal if they could. Look, and that's why it's so important that Dominguez and Spencer Jones, in the opportunities that they get, they do perform. That would certainly be something that they should look at doing, because the starting pitcher's been fine. That's not going to be an issue. And if you get freed back at some point, like that is clearly a help too. But yeah, the Mason Miller thing, I mean, how did they wind up winning all those World Series that they did? Their bullpen was just basically get it to the seventh inning and you're not going to score. So yeah, I totally would be on board with that move.
8: Yeah, it was until the bullpen blew up against the Red Sox in 2004. That's one I'm never going to forget. Or the bullpen would go up against the D-backs. Remember that one, too.
1: A tough one.
8: But, yeah, Mason Miller, I thought the Padres actually got him pretty cheap last year at the deadline. That's a move. Cashman should have been all over and should be over now. We got three Yankees fans on VSIM Primetime. So if you don't like the Yankees, you're out of luck. right now. We're talking, and we're going to, you know what? Hopefully you bet against the Yankees tonight. Will, do they have a hit yet against Peyton Tolley and the Red Sox?
1: I don't believe that they do. I'm pulling up the box.
8: Oh, they do have a hit.
1: The Yankees are still, they got one. One hit. They trail 5-0, though.
8: It was Spencer Jones, who actually just made a clumsy play in center field. He's got a hit to break out the perfect game tonight. Bear, Chris Felica of Fox Sports with us. Will and I were talking about when the July 4th weekend passes, we feel like it's football season. I think John Madden used to say that, too. Do you feel that way? Are you getting fired up for college football?
9: I am. And with the World Cup going on and the Open Championship, I think that same weekend, it might take until like July 19th or July 20th for me to get really excited about football coming. But once that happens, I will be fully locked in it. And college football should be great this year. I think you can make an argument for probably 7 teams to win the national championship. I think you could throw Oregon, Ohio State, Texas, Georgia, Notre Dame, Indiana, Miami, all in a hat. And if you pull any one of those 7 teams out, I think you say, okay, yeah, I can make a really good case for them winning the national title. So it is that look, I did not think the portal era, the NIL pay-for-play era, would really open it up to a period where you'd get a little bit of parity, a little bit of balance at the top. But clearly I was wrong in what we've seen with the teams that have won the title and gotten to the title game the last couple of years. So it should be a very, very fun year to see how these futures change throughout the year. I still, while I included Oregon in that list of teams, I still need to see it from them. Every time they get in one of these big playoff game type situations, it doesn't seem to go there. And I know there were extenuating circumstances with their coordinators against Indiana in the semis this year. And yes, they did beat Texas Tech, but I still, and maybe it's unfair. I still want to see that next step from Dante Moore and that Oregon offense, and maybe with Evan Stewart back at receiver this year and some of the guys that they have that brought in, maybe we'll get to see that this year.
8: I agree with you about Oregon, by the way. And, I'm fired up for football. I think the quarterback play is going to be off the charts. This is going to be a great year in college football. Hey, we started with soccer. We're going to end with it. I got 15 seconds here. Are you playing this Algeria-Austria game under? Are you playing a draw tomorrow? Is that easy as it looks? Are both teams want to lose?
9: Both games and the Ghana-Croatia game could go to a draw, too. The two games that neither team needed last night went to a draw. Those two should go to a draw as well.
8: Chris Felica, the Bear, always appreciate the time, man. Have a great weekend.
9: Take care. You got it.
1: Thanks, Bear.
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8: All right, we're back. Will Hill, Matt Eumanns here, VSiN Primetime on a Friday night. The Yankees do have a hit. They're not going to win tonight at Fenway Park. The Red Sox shut down Peyton Tolley, the lefty, shutting down the Red Sox 5-0. Red Sox shutting down the Yankees, I should say. Jason Dominguez at the plate right now. The Reds were up 4-1 on the Pirates. Reds plus 187, my play. The Pirates close minus 174 here. Money on the dog, and that game is now tied at 4. Pirates have come back against Andrew Abbott. More baseball updates on the way. I want to mention that Chris Massaro wanted to clear this up, Will, that 2 years ago in the Circuit Friday Football Invitational, he finished third, not the Bear. The Bear actually lost the tiebreaker, so technically finished fourth, and Massaro wanted to make that clear on the air. You got that, Will?
1: I will make a note of it. It's not unlike the Bear, Chris Felica, to come on here and just spread propaganda, but the Bear's done pretty well in these contests, but definitely a scorekeeping note that we should be aware of.
8: Yeah, you could say he tied for third, but technically Chris Massaro got the money for third. It was that was the year Chuck Edel, the Iceman, was the winner, and Kenny White's daughter, Alex, finished second, and Massaro third. He won the tiebreaker against the Bear. But the Bear's been great. He's been in the top four, top three, whatever you want to say, of the contest. The Circuit Friday Football Invitational headed to its fifth season this year. By the way, let's look at Chris Felica's best bets for the World Cup on Saturday. And, Will, there's one play I've got here, and I was just talking with the Bear during the break about this Austria-Algeria game tomorrow. This is where the one we're talking about, both teams want to lose because the winner would have to face Spain in the next round. They don't want to do that. Switzerland would be the other team to face. Not that that's chopped liver. But the Bears playing that Algeria-Austria game is both teams to score no at minus 135. I played that under two goals at minus 125. And we have More bets here from the Bear. You want to read off his best bets for Saturday in the World Cup action?
1: Yeah, and by the way, quick update. Spain is on the board. So we were looking at 0-0 in both of these games going towards the half, but it was Spain against Uruguay, and Spain does get on the board. So they lead 1-0. Saudi Arabia, Cape Verde, still scoreless there, 0-0. As again, we're just minutes away from the half in both those matches.
8: By the way, the Bear says the Uruguay keeper just botched that one. Did you see the goal?
1: I did not. I got more focused on the baseball, but okay. I will take the Bear's word for it.
8: Go ahead with his best bets for Saturday.
1: Yeah, Croatia and Ghana draw plus 240. Panama and England, he likes. Kane, anytime scorer, minus $1.85. He likes England, minus $1.45 to win to nil. So they have to win, and Panama has to not score. Colombia, Portugal, he likes Portugal, minus 115 on the three-way line. Congo versus Uzbekistan, a game I know you have your eye on. Both teams to score, he likes the yes, minus 105. Algeria, Austria, minus 135 on the no for both teams to score. So he does not like both teams to score there. And then Jordan versus Argentina. Thiago Almada, a guy I know you're a big fan of, his game, anytime goal or assist, minus 130 are the Bears' plays.
8: Yeah, that's your sense of humor there is off the charts. I have no idea what you're talking about right there. Anyway, I'm watching baseball too. Yankees got runners on first and second, top of the seventh, two outs. And by the way, we keep getting submissions for Name That Greyhound. We're getting those throughout the show tonight. We got a good one for the female that just came in, and we'll read those again later in the show. Reggie Carroll, Army veteran, Greyhound owner, is going to be in studio in the final hour tonight, and we're going to name that Greyhound. The favorite right now for the male is Brent Musburger, and I think it's going to be tough to beat. It's going to be tough. Tim Murray and I both voted for that one last night. Is that going to get your official vote?
1: That's a one seed right there. One seeds don't always win in the first round, but that's a one seed. That's a pretty clever name.
8: Again, Reggie, the dog owner, is a Purdue graduate, too. So we got Boilermaker Pete, Brent Musburger, Bubble Boy Boone, VSIM Primetime. And we got submission tonight, Paula Howard for the girl. What do you think of that one, Will?
1: All good. These are, they can't all win, but very clever. I'm not surprised. We got a pretty sharp audience, and they are up to the task here coming up with some clever names.
8: And we got some other names as well, and Reggie will be in to talk about that in the final hour tonight. So the Yankees against the Red Sox tonight were hitless through five. In fact, Peyton Tolley had a perfect game through five. And he went off as a favorite tonight. The Yankees were dogs at plus 106 here at Circa. Red Sox minus 118. And Jazz Chisholm goes down right there with two runners on. Tolley celebrating as he walks off the mound, pumps his fist. Red Sox fans having not had a lot to get fired up about tonight, but they're always love to beat the Yankees. 5-0 in the middle of the seventh at Fenway. And not a big surprise, Will. I was probably a little bit more surprised that the Yankees played so well here early in the week, and I thought they might have a rough weekend at Fenway, especially if Cam Schlittler could not get run support and win on Thursday night, and obviously he did not get that run support or the defensive support last night in the opener, and the Yankees about to drop two in a row here to the Red Sox.
1: Yeah, and I'm sure our buddy Chris Massera, who's listening to the show, I'm sure has an eye on the game. I know he loves when they wear these uniforms, these green uniforms, where they basically look like the Tulane softball team. I know that gets Chris all fired up, but they are wearing those uniforms successfully, at least so far, with a 5-0 lead.
8: Chris Massera, the 2025 champion of the Circa Friday Football Invitational. All the champions will be back, the Bear, the Iceman, the Boston Strangler, they're all going to be back in 2026. And we're going to announce that contest sometime in July, after the July 4th weekend. All right, Will, we got another game we didn't talk about tonight. A couple of games later on the card. We did mention the Dodgers-Padres. We mentioned the Braves-Giants. I want to go back to Dodgers-Padres one more time here. This game's going to start in less than an hour at Petco Park. And interesting pitching matchup tonight. Roky Sasaki against Walker Buehler. And I mentioned Buehler before. because I thought he was a bet against pitcher early in the season. But over the last four starts, over 21 innings, only four earned runs, he's been much better. I don't know if I trust him tonight, though. And against Sasaki in his last two starts, has been hit hard. His previous three starts, he's really good for the Dodgers. And I thought his arrow was pointing up. The last two times out, not so good. So I don't trust Sasaki here at minus 145. I really don't want to bet Buehler at plus 130. This Padres offense can look pathetic at times, but it's an intriguing handicap to me tonight. Minus 145, plus 130, or the total is 7.5. Jensen Lewis played the total in this game. What's your handicap at Dodgers-Padres in the series opener in San Diego?
1: Yeah, I passed. I can't figure out Sasaki. One moment he looks great, and he's had a weird trajectory to his career, as has Buehler. But Sasaki came over, big-time hype, was awful. Remember, he's crying in the dugout. He basically disappeared for the entire regular season. They dust him off for the playoffs. They bring him in. He's lights out as a closer. They put him back in the rotation. He stinks. He's had some incredible starts, though. He looks revitalized. You see the talent. You see why he was given all that money and why he had so much hype. But it's hard to trust. Buehler, on the other hand, he's super up and down, too. So I don't know how you feel confident with what you're getting from either pitcher. So I pass. I can understand the 7.5, although, like you mentioned, the Padres, really good bullpen, shaky lineup. You're not expecting too many runs for them, but 7.5 in a Dodger game is pretty low. These teams, pretty heated rivalry. They've gotten into it over the years. The managers, you know, the players, it was a fierce rivalry. Really, these past few years had a couple playoff series head-to-head, but I pass, would lean towards the over 7.5. I guess I lean towards the Dodgers, but nothing I'm going to play.
8: You know, you think about Dodgers being back-to-back World Series champs, and 2 years ago, the Padres had down in that postseason series. Padres had them backed against the wall, let them off the hook, Will.
1: Sure did. Up 2-1, the Padres were with game four at home, and Dylan Cease, who was pretty much their best pitcher, going, and the Dodgers had a bullpen game. So, I mean, you think about the Dodgers, they won back-to-back World Series. It's not fair. They spend all this money. They win so easily. They could have, probably should have lost to the Blue Jays. It took a miracle for the Blue Jays to not win that series, and the Padres had them beat a couple years ago.
8: Yeah, in fact, when the ball was off the bat in Toronto, I thought the Blue Jays had won that game. When that ball was headed toward the left center field wall, it looked like Toronto was going to win the game. Great catch out there in left center. Kike Hernandez was out there. It was Andy Pajes who made the catch, right? Pajes made the catch coming over from center. And Hernandez was a left fielder. Incredible catch to save the game. So the Dodgers backed against the wall against the Padres 2 years ago. Got it done in the comeback in that series. And then against the Blue Jays in a classic World Series. Dodgers going for a three-peat. I don't think they're going to get it. But again, Dodgers in San Diego tonight to open a series. Padres and Dodgers are going to play another series on July 4th weekend in Los Angeles. All right, that wraps up hour number two. We're going to talk more soccer, more World Cup, more baseball betting, and some NFL. You're going to hear from Super Dave Ross and a team that he loves in the AFC this season.
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32: After yesterday's comeback win against the San Francisco Giants, feeling pretty good on a Friday night as the Athletics will be taking on the Los Angeles Angels down in Southern California, the start of a three-game set. Yesterday was the Athletics' 22nd comeback of the year. That's the most in the American League. And it's hard to believe we are now officially at the halfway point. Chris Townsend alongside the Super Scout, Shooty Babbitt. 81 games in. We're going to be giving grades on the first half and then setting you up for what will be a three-peat. Urania up against Ginn, the trilogy. Not often late, this early do you see guys matching up three times against each other.
33: No. And we've got an opportunity to see two young gunslingers today. I mean, this is a matchup that might be made for the ages. Both guys have great stuff. Their presence, their disposition, and their application is elite. Both of them are trending in the direction that top of the rotation guys have. So I'm looking forward to grabbing me a root beer and some chips and watching this one all the way to the end.
32: There's some changes in baseball. We've had a GM fired. We've had a manager fired. A lot of things start to happen before the trade deadline and at the halfway mark. Are you going to be a tough grader? What kind of teacher are you?
33: I'm just going to try to be real and factual and fair.
32: Well, you're going to get our grades on the first half coming up next. Of course, it's Friday. We're going to hear from the skipper, Mark Kotze. He is going to stop by. We're getting you ready for A's baseball right here on A's Cast. And boy, this kid's hot.
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32: Let's take a look at the starting lineup brought to you by your California Ford dealers. I got to tell you, Shooty, I got some numbers for you. Henry Bolte, last 20 games, he is red hot. And he's leading off in center field. He was a catalyst yesterday against the Giants. Hitting second, playing first base, Nick Kurtz. Hitting third, Shade Langeliers. And he's going to be behind the dish. Tyler Soderstrom, he's going to be out in left field hitting fourth. Jonah Heim earns himself some ABs. He's going to DH and hit fifth. Lawrence Butler will be out in right field and bat sixth after his big day in San Francisco yesterday. Max Muncy at third base, hitting seventh, hitting eighth, will be Jeff McNeil at second base. And Alika Williams will be at shortstop, and he will hit ninth. Jacob Wilson could be coming off the bench. All right, let's get to the diamond notes. And can we have some fun with yesterday's game, that comeback? Two runs in the seventh. Another run in the eighth, and then what they did in the ninth. It was a great comeback. 22nd comeback of the year for the Athletics, the most in the American League.
33: The one thing that you don't want to be if you are a horse and in a race is to be a quarter horse runner. Because by that lap is halfway over, there are people that are catching up with you. And this is a team that has everybody's attention that they play to know that they may have a lead, but it ain't safe until they get
32: to How big is this? Ground ball, beats it out, starts the rally.

0: established, payroll might be a little higher, expectation or the expected stat, as people say, results. But they're proving everybody wrong, especially at this young time in their
1: career. Oh, I know you love your expected ERA, your expected average.
0: I expect a lot of people to disagree with these reports, but it's okay. That's expected.
1: But it says I should be hitting 311. I'm just not. All right. Diamond note number two, our first half report cards. Well, first, you just look at where the A's are. Look at the ranks. Look what they're doing. Offense has really come on late. They've been pretty good defensively all year long. They have the fewest errors in baseball on the road.
0: Dear Mr. Baseball, when I read this report, I want you to understand that we're not gauging you on championship quality teams because we know that we are building towards one. So it's not fair to put them an umbrella around every team and compare us to them. But I will tell you how our students have been performing. In my humble opinion.
1: Let's see Shooty Babbitt's his grades here for the first half.
0: So when you're reading this report card, it's going to say this team has proven to run a lineup out there most days, which are capable of doing damage from 1 through 9. Even though there's a different lineup every day, they still are producing. And guess what? 22 games they've come back from being behind and to win these games, showing you a whole lot of fortitude, as I say before. Now, the only problem I have and the reason why I didn't give them an A with all the heavy lifting they've been doing, because they're 10th in the league in offense. And I think this team playing in a hitter-friendly environment like they are in Sacramento, it should be a huge advantage as far as the damage that they should
1: I agree with that.
0: That's my grade.
1: And your final grade is an incomplete?
0: Well, I only went to the first one. I thought you were going to give me yours after mine.
1: No, that was all yours. You got to go through yours.
0: Okay, well, we're going to go to the pitching then. When we start talking about pitching, keep in mind this is a result-driven report card, not a performance evaluation. I truly believe that each guy has gone out there and laid it out on the line, but it just haven't been good enough. This is the land of opportunity. These relievers that are running out there, getting an opportunity to find a role and extend their major league career, giving it everything they have, but look, it's the results. And the results speaks about the performance and vice versa. So the offense is carrying the load. And the one thing that concerns me, in 2024, last time they played in the Coliseum, this staff had a 40% ground ball rate. As they're going to Sacramento, it's now 38%, which has dropped. And in June, it is the worst in baseball as far as our ERA is concerned, 6.73 or 6 point something. That tells me that they're not paying attention to the environment that they're pitching in, and they got to keep the ball on the ground. And my last one, defense. First of all, if we had everybody healthy, if Denzel was there, if it was Jay Willie the whole year, it's an A, no doubt about it. But since they fell off a little bit, things have been a little bit different, even though the guys that are substitute for them have done a great job, but they're not Denzel and they're not Jacob Wilson. But they are doing a tremendous job, so I give them a B. As far as the overall, who are these guys? Some days it's like they make you laugh, and the next day they make you cry. As soon as you get ready to cry, they make you laugh again. So to be in second place, a game and a half out of being in first place and in the playoffs today, man. If I had to give them a grade, how could you not give them a B? Because they're not average. They're a little bit better.
1: We actually got a grade out of Shooty Babbitt. He wanted to go incomplete. And I was going to go, what school did you go to where you get an incomplete in the middle of the year? But he gave you a B. All right, let's go to my grades. I'm going to be a little bit different here. Offense, see, I judge game 1 through 81. I don't have recency bias. And the offense has been really good. That's why I give them a B. They've really picked it up lately. Pitching to me, no question, is a D. If I look at the starting rotation coming out of spring training, Severino, Morales, Lopez, those guys haven't given you anything. Springs has really struggled. We heard Alvarado and Kelly were going to close games out, so pitching staff needs a lot of work, and as you said, they haven't adapted to their environment enough at home. They've been outpitched by the opponent at home. So I'm going to give pitching a D. Defense, I agree with you, very, very good. Outfield defense hasn't been great. That's why I give them a B. Overall, because of how hard it is to play in Sacramento and everything that they've gone through having to play in Vegas, I'll give them a C+. And my standout performer, no question, is Shea Langeliers. And it's obviously the offense. That's low-hanging fruit. what he has done behind the

0: late with ABS. Remember, he didn't grow up with ABS, Shooty, in the minor leagues. He has been one of the best in all of baseball. His all-around game, that's why he's getting the most votes for the All-Star game for the American League catcher. But what he's done defensively, he's had to handle how many starters, all these relievers, juggling this pitching staff. He's been really good offense. And what he's done with ABS, to me, he's my standout guy. I know for you it was Gelof.
1: No question about it. For him to do everything that he has done when it wasn't expected, there were a lot of people that had lost confidence in him and thought that 2023 may have been an outlier, if you will, but he has shown and proven everybody wrong. And what he's been able to do to inject into this lineup and be as valuable as he has, it has been very impressive and very good.
0: Professor Shooty. I like it.
1: Reason why you're grading on 81 games and I give them an incomplete because I know it's a 162 game season and a lot could happen between now and then.
0: Professors don't give you an incomplete at the midway. That's for the end of the year. Coming up, we're going to check out Jenny in Dallas down at the Big A.
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4: It's crazy right now down in Anaheim, but it is Christmas in June. I love this promotion.
5: I think it's as dumb as you.
4: I love it. Everybody's going to be decked out in Christmas. Come on.
5: Santa Claus.
4: They're right across from Disneyland, Shooty. Let's have some fun.
5: Santa Claus puts me in a slump.
4: Shooty and Dallas are with us from the Big A. We're just doing our first half report cards. Want you guys to weigh in. What grade would you guys give the A's for the first 81 games?
6: Ooh, that's such a good question. I love a halfway mark, the semester, if you will, grade them out. I'm going to go with a B minus as a whole. And the reason why is I think the defense has been top notch. That kind of gives you the high end level, Dallas, for me. It was a slower start for the offense. An offense that's so potent, has the power potential. They finally cracked open the bats. But for me, the pitching, there's just a little bit left to be desired. Part of that has to do with the home ballpark. We know that. Part of that has to do with some injuries. We know that. But if you can figure that piece out, man, that grade is going to soar in the second half for me.
7: Well, I'll tell you what, I like your B minus, but maybe I'm going to be a little more stricter. I'm going to go C plus. I don't really know the difference between a B minus and a C plus. I'd like to get the credit for the B minus if we're talking about a transcript. But what we are talking about is a lack of consistency, and I think that's why I go with the C plus, because to your point about a lot being left desired, you can start with what's happened on the mound. And I will defend this group until the cows come home, because they're playing in two different ballparks. They're really completely different team when they're on the road than they are at home. That being said, you do have to try to figure out different ways to make adjustments. From an offensive perspective, you can have that same conversation, because they absolutely bang at home, and maybe it's a bit more of a struggle to do so on the road. So I think consistency is key. Consistency starts with a C. C plus for me.
5: You know, if Teddy Pendergrass were describing this team, he would probably say it's more like a 50-50 love. You know, there's just so many things that you love and there's so many things you don't like. But it's the halfway point and this is what we're doing. So why don't you tell me, if you had to anoint a MVP of this club at this point at the halfway mark, who would your choice be?
6: I'm going to go with Shea Langeliers. I just think as a catcher, you can build a team around a great catcher, and he has become a great catcher in this game. I know the offense is struggling a bit for Shea right now, but the way he came out of the gate, the power pop he had when other players didn't have it, the way he's handled this staff and the splits that you're talking about, Dallas, he's trying to have pitchers pitch one way at one ballpark, a different way out on the road. It's a lot to handle. He's handled it and more. He has been a shining star for this team.
7: And I would tend to agree. I think it'd be easy to go Nick Kurtz as well, because we've seen him get hot, and what happens when he gets hot? Well, he can carry a lineup for quite a while. But I think the work that Shea Langeliers, to your point, put forth very early kind of set the tone of expectation, not only for himself but for the rest of the club offensively, and the work that he has done day in and day out with his pitching staff, trying to figure out a way to navigate turbulent waters at home and search for smoother sailing while out away from the home island. I think there's a lot of responsibility that comes along with that. And he has been Moana-esque in charting those waters.
6: Ooh, I like that.
4: I like it. Merry Christmas in June. Have fun with this promotion
6: tonight.
4: I'm with
6: Santa. I can't wait. His beard's looking good tonight.
4: Oh, wow.
5: Yeah, go spend some money, Dallas. That's what Santa Claus does.
4: All right, it's Friday. Mark Kotze joins us every Friday on A's Cast Live, brought to you by Folsom Lake Ford. And we talk about the trilogy. Ginn, Urena, we got a really good pitching matchup tonight. We've got round three, a trilogy between Ginn and Urena. Urena's got nasty. That change-up fastball combination, this kid is special. Talk about the pitching matchup tonight.
8: Yeah, it's, you know, we've done, you know, you'd like to miss the tough guy if you're going to go three times, and we seem to just continue to get the tough guy. I'm sure they're saying the same thing. JT's throwing the ball really well. You know, like you said, it's a matchup of two quality young starters that have really, you know, thrown the ball well, that have weapons. And for Urena, it's the changeup. I mean, it's fastball velo, and it's just the disruption of timing with the changeup. So we got to kind of pick one, try to get it up in the zone, you know, and get to them early, really.
4: Wouldn't you like to throw a changeup 92 to 94 miles an hour?
8: Yeah, I mean, it's pretty electric if you can, you know, get it the bottom to drop off like he does. So yeah. It definitely, you know, we've had our issues. We're hopeful we got a good game plan tonight and when we can get to him.
4: Did you wake up today and go, wow, we've played 81 games already?
8: No, but, you know, I know that this season is a grind. There's no way around, you know, talking about a major league season that's 162 games. Does it feel like we're at the halfway point? Yeah, for sure. You know, it feels like we've put enough work in to be in the middle of a season and moving towards, you know, an all-star break for sure. I think, you know, for us as a club, we've managed to get through some adversity. You know, we've been without Rook now, second stint. We've, you know, been without Jacob Wilson, who's our starting shortstop. You know, we've lost Severino. So we've been hit with some injuries, and yet we've been able to kind of sustain. You know, we're a couple games back of the division, and we're you know, focused on staying here and staying around, you know, hopefully we get Rook back. You know, to add some offense into the middle of the order, and you know, he's a guy that he's been a leader for us. So, you know, but the guys that are stepping up in his place are doing a great job, and you know, we got to continue to build on that.
4: Christmas in June, Shooty Claus,
9: bad Santa.
4: That's called... Oh, bah humbug! Come on.
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4: News alert, Perry Manassian, the general manager of the Angels, has just been fired. John Mozeliak, who used to run the Cardinals, who's been a consultant, is now going to take over. Rough times down at the Big A. But it's Christmas once again this weekend, so everything's going to be fine. Time for the pitching matchup brought to you by the injury attorneys of Ashton and Price. A trilogy. This will be the third time we see Walber Urania up against JT Ginn. The first two have been really good.
5: Well, I hope he's as festive as they are at the stadium, and it's a giving move because he was not when they faced him the last one. And first of all, leave the man alone. Don't say nothing about his do-rag, because when you did that, you got him upset. He was perturbed, and he came back, and all he did was pitch 5 innings of shutout baseball. He didn't walk anybody. He struck out 6 people. We had a chance to get him in the first inning, and we got the bases loaded with one out, and we couldn't come through, and that was pretty much the only threat that we had. So we know what he's all about. We've got to go in there and have some good at-bats, some great approaches. Can't chase a lot because you know that changeup is nasty. This young man has 3 pitches. 2 of them are legitimate out pitches. He can get you out with the slider or the changeup, but I think he really enjoys making you look silly with the changeup. So let's sit on that pitch, find something that you can handle, and go to work. JT Ginn, what can you say that we have not already said already about this young man? So much about him reminds me of Greg Maddux. Even though they're mechanically a little different, the way that they go about the business, the change in speeds, the moving it around, the adding and subtraction. You don't pick up the baseball very well coming out his hand. He doesn't get rattled. I mean, no matter what the situation is, there's some bad defense behind him. They get a couple of hits, shoot him out. Y'all, it does not matter. He locks right back in and goes about his business. Talking about the ace of a staff, boy, it's going to be a whole lot to be said about this young man and Gage, because they're going to be just like Maddux and Smoltz and Glavin. They're going to be competing. They're going to be trying to one-up the next guy from his last outing, and what a great guy to have to compete with.
4: Got to throw a little more strikes, though. Ever since that no-hitter bid, since then, 18 walks and 31 and a third, so a little more in the strike zone for him will definitely serve him better. Your favorite trilogy, you go Ollie Frazier?
5: Hands down. Nothing. Double D talked about Star Wars or something like that, but and you said Riddick Bowe. And
4: about Mickey Ward, Arturo Gatti, Holyfield Bowe.
5: We're talking of the greatest of all time. Smoking Joe Frazier, Thriller in Manila. I mean, brother, if you haven't seen it, rewind it.
4: YouTube. We fought 15 rounds back in those days, Shooty. All right, let's get to the matchup of the day. I don't know, but I saw Barney come out yesterday, and I'm not talking about the character. I'm talking about Mason Barnett. Threw strikes. He's got the spin, right? Curveball, sweeper, slider, can run it up there about 93 to 95. Well, actually about 96. You got to respect it, former starter. Somebody's got to come in and get these final 3 outs. You even talked about toughest 3 outs in the game. So if the Athletics have the lead tonight, who are you sending out?
5: For me, even though all 4 of these guys have shown the ability to handle the role, it's just been a sample size. I need more of a body of work. And until someone proves it more on a steady basis, I'm going to go with the guy in the matchup. I mean, I've never been like this before, but when you've got bullpen by committee, your best opportunity to have success is go by the numbers and the success that that pitcher might have had with those hitters. Now, if he has not had any, then you got to go with the guy that's been the hottest. And how could you go wrong with Barnett with the stuff that he threw of late? Because he is the last guy to serve a save for us.
4: You got to have something that's breaking or dropping. When you think about whether it's a Trevor Hoffman changeup or a Bruce Sutter splitter, you got to have a strikeout pitch and maybe some of that spin that he has, because that's really what Alvarado doesn't have.
5: Well,
4: Alvarado has the velocity, but does he have the true strikeout pitch? But you know you're going to get the spin from Barnett.
5: Got to stay out the middle of the plate. If you don't have a lockdown out pitch like a cutter like Mario Rivera and you know it's coming and you still can't do something with it, stay out the center of the zone.
4: What'd you get me for Christmas in June?
5: A bag of walnuts.
4: Oh, man. Worst partner ever. A's baseball next. We'll talk to you after the ball game.
1: It's time for Athletics Baseball.
6: First and third, two outs.
1: Your home for Tower High home runs.
6: In the pitch. Swung on. Drive to left field. Did he do it? He did. Four home runs for Nick Kurtz. He is six for six.
7: Now the 1-0 pitch.
1: And jaw-dropping moments.
7: Fly ball left center. Denzel going back. Here in the track. At the track. Right to the wall. Leaping. Climbing the wall. Did he catch it?
8: He did. You can't believe what this kid is doing in center field.
1: Now for the call of today's game, here's Ken Korak and Johnny Dosko.
9: And we have A's baseball in Southern California tonight at the Big A as the A's and the Angels begin a three-game series. Hi again, everyone. Ken Korak with Johnny Dosko and our entire crew. It is great to have you with us. Well, yesterday in San Francisco, the A's, after losing the first two games of the series against the Giants, got a very important and dramatic comeback win. They were trailing 6-2 when Langoliers came up in the seventh inning.
10: Second baseman Schmidt shaded up the middle. Swung hit up the middle and threw for a base, and it's going to score a couple. McNeil will score. Williams will score. To second base, Kurtz now 6-4. A clutch, two-out, two-run single for Shea Langoliers. RBIs 41-42. And the A's are right back in it. Here's Soderstrom.
9: And they made it 6-5 on an RBI base hit by Jeff McNeil on the top of the eighth. But still, the A's were down by a run in the top of the ninth and down to their final out. They had two on and two out. And Jonah Heim was a big-time hero once again. And here's the 1-0 pitch now. And Jonah, ground ball back to third, fair down the left field line in the corner. Around third to score is Bolt, and it's high up. Stopping at second is Soderstrom, and Jonah Heim in the clutch comes through once again for the A's. 6-6 in the ninth.
10: He is incredible. Jonah Heim one more time down that third base line. Another clutch hit for the switch hitting catcher. Wow.
9: And with him batting left-handed, Chapman wasn't over there guarding the line. And then the A's would keep the line moving. Lawrence Butler was the next hitter. Killian throws to Butler and is swung a line to right, base hit. Soderstrom to third, up with the ball. Here's the throw to the plate, and it's going to be close, but he dives across with the lead run, and the A's take a 7-6 lead. Heim goes to third. Butler singles to right. 7-6 A's in the ninth. They would add on. Butler would steal second, so now the A's had two runners in scoring position. It was Max Muncy's turn. On the way by Killian, and swung on a fly ball left center field. Might have a chance to fall, and it will fall. Two runs are going to score, and the A's lead 9-6. Max Muncy dumps one into left center field. Coming on was Barracoto. The left fielder couldn't get there, and the A's have a three-run lead in the ninth. And then Mason Barnett would finish out the ball game with his second save this year in the bottom of the ninth, securing a dramatic 9-6 win for the A's yesterday against the Giants. Here tonight in Anaheim, news made by the Angels before the game not that long ago. They have fired their general manager, Perry Manassian, and they've hired on an interim basis the former Cardinals GM, John Mozeliak. We'll have more on that as we continue with our ball game here tonight. As far as the pitching is concerned, it'll be the A's right-hander J.T. Ginn And the right-hander for the Angels, Walbert Urania. And this is the third matchup of the trilogy this year. These two young righties are really tough, so runs might be at a premium tonight. Entering play today, the A's were one of three teams that trailed the Mariners by a game and a half in the American League West. The A's and the Astros and the Rangers. We know that the Astros have already lost. They were beaten by the Tigers 8-0. The Mariners are winning late in their ballgame, 3-1 in the eighth inning over Cleveland. Johnny D will have the starting lineups coming up right after this.
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10: Back here at Angel Stadium, getting ready for the first of a three-game set. The A's and the Angels. The A's come in 39-42, a game and a half behind the Seattle Mariners. But as Ken mentioned, they're in the ninth inning of that game. In Cleveland, the Mariners are leading it by a score of 3-1. Mariners come in 41-41. Angels 34-48, 7 games off the pace in the West. Now for the A's, it'll be Henry Bolte to lead things off. He's in center field. Nick Kurtz is in the 2 slot at first base. Shea Langeliers is doing the catching and batting third. It's Tyler Soderstrom to bat cleanup. He's in left field. Jonah Heim is the designated hitter. He's batting fifth. Lawrence Butler in right field. He's in the 6th slot. Max Muncy is at third base, batting seventh. Jeff McNeil, batting eighth. He's at second base. And Alika Williams, the shortstop, will bat ninth. All against the right-hander, Walbert Urania, 5-5, 2.41 ERA. As Ken said, the trilogy, third time that Urania and Ginn have squared off. And both pitchers have pitched very, very well. Now for the Angels, Zach Neto will lead things off. He's hitting 5-6, but only 5-33 against A's pitching this year. He is the shortstop. It'll be Nolan Schoenewald to bat second and play first base. Joe Adell, he's also struggled against the A's. 6-34 this year coming in against the green and gold. He's in right field batting third. It's Jorge Soler coming off the left oblique strain. He's the DH in the cleanup spot. Wade Meckler is batting fifth. He's in left field. It's Denzer Guzman to bat sixth and play third base. Donovan Walton, he's batting seventh. He's at second base. Logan Ohapi to win the catching and batting eighth. And Josh Lowe is the center fielder. He's batting ninth, all against the right-hander. JT Ginn, 5-4, a 3.05 earned run average. Our keys to the game, which we have every day, and the keys performers are brought to you by Golden State Lumber and Showrooms with the premier inventory across the Bay Area, Sacramento, and Stockton. One of the key performers today will be Alika Williams. Alika Williams, 15-49. He's hitting .306. Continues to dazzle defensively. Now, Alika Williams is one of our key performers. The other one is Henry Bolte. He's in the leadoff spot. Since Geloff went down with the injury, Bolte has been in the leadoff spot. He's 4-18 against Angel pitching this year. .320 overall, though. 2 homers, 10 driven in. Coming off a 3-hit performance against the Giants. Was 3-5 yesterday in the A's 9-6 win. Well, this copyrighted broadcast is presented by Authority the Athletics, may not be reproduced or retransmitted in any form, and the accounts and descriptions of this game may not be disseminated without the express written consent of the Athletics. So the last start for Urania was against the A's on the 20th. 5 innings of 4-hit shutout baseball. He did not walk a batter. He struck out 6. So again, his third outing, he pitched against the A's on the 18th of May. 6 innings of 4-hit shutout baseball. with no walks and four strikeouts. So no walks, 10 strikeouts, and 11 shutout innings this year against the Green and Gold. So it's the A's and the Angels. After this series, they'll have two more between the two clubs later in the year. So a big series here before the Angels take on the Dodgers next week. And now for the play-by-play, once again, here's Ken.
9: Henry Bolsa will lead it off for the A's, and then Kurtz and Langoliers against Urania. Bolte in the leadoff spot, and for the year he's batting .320, two home runs, 10 RBIs. It's a delightful night. Blue skies above the ballpark. The lights are on, but a long ways from taking effect. The Angels have a Christmas in June promotion here at the Big A tonight. So here's Bolte, right-handed hitter. And Urania from the first base side. He's from the Dominican Republic, and the pitch is swung on and missed. 72 degrees at first pitch. The Athletics are 39-42. The Angels are 34-48. Urania, here it is. That's swung on, foul back. He is the road grays, and the Angels, the home whites, for this ninth meeting this year between these two ball clubs. And the A's lead the series 5-3. Urania, as Johnny said, he's just really tough. Way above average fastball, and his changeup is really good, and he throws it a lot. Here's his 0-2 pitch to Henry, and it's swung on, hit down the right field side, foul out of play. Nolan Schanuel is at first, the veteran Donovan Walton at second. Zach Neto's at short, and the rookie Denzer Guzman is over at third. Logan Ohapi is behind the plate. The pitch to Bolte, and Henry swings. It's a foul tip. It's held by Ohapi. That's strike three, and that's the way our ball game begins. And Kurtz is coming up. The outfield for the Halos, Wade Meckler, the former Giant, is in left. And the one-time Tampa Bay Ray, Josh Lowe, is in center field, and Joe Adell is in right. Jorge Soler is DHing for Kurt Suzuki. And here's Kurtz. And the pitch by Urania is foul back, and it's 0-1. Ironically, in the game against the Giants yesterday in San Francisco, Kurtz was the only Athletic who did not have a hit.
10: Wow. Didn't have that on your bingo card, did you?
9: No. Here's the 0-1 pitch on the way, and Nick swings and misses. Now it's 0-2. That was the changeup of 91 from Urania. Just getting started. One out, nobody on. Top of the first, no score at the Big A. Now the 0-2 pitch, and the right-hander throws, and that's swung on. That's lifted foul down the left field line, out of play. The Angels were off yesterday, and they finished a three-game set against the Orioles on Wednesday here, and they beat Baltimore in the 10th inning 7-6. Nick Kurtz swings and misses. Down he goes. Changeup. Two batters, two Ks. Langelier is coming up.
10: With all the stuff he has, he also has that changeup in his back pocket. A really good changeup. So this guy's awfully tough, man.
9: Well, he throws it 32% of the time.
10: Yeah.
9: There's Langelier at 264, 19 homers, 42 RBIs. Soderstrom's on deck. The infield slightly to pull. And the pitch to Shea, and that's a bouncy ball to short. One step to his right. Neto fields and throws. So the A's go down 1-2-3 with the Angels coming up in the bottom half.
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9: JT Ginn goes to work on the Angels, bottom of the first in Anaheim after the A's went down 1-2-3 in the top half. And the first inning of tonight's game is brought to you by Golden State Lumber and Showrooms, with the premier inventory across the Bay Area, Sacramento and Stockton. 18th appearance and 15th start this year for Ginn. 5-4, 3.05 ERA. As we've been saying, his third start against the Angels this year. We would love to see him when the A's get back home. And it should be quite a homestand. Six games beginning on Monday night. Three night games against the Dodgers. And then a day off is coming Thursday. And the Miami Marlins come in for three over July 4th weekend. Big fireworks show follows the game on the 4th. And the Marlins are really good. They're playing great baseball in June.
19: Yeah, you mentioned the great pitching they have, but what an opportunity to make a statement against the mighty Dodgers next week.
9: Here's Neto leading it off against Ginn. JT is 1-3 and a 4.03 ERA against the Halos lifetime. Hands over the head, and the right-hander throws to Neto. And it's a ground ball to the left side, deep in the hole. Nico Williams, long throw across the diamond, is not quite in time. Wow, what a play by Williams. Diving to his left at third was Muncy, and Williams, the A's shortstop, went far to the backhand side of the hole, and an off-balance kind of semi-jump throw, twisting in the air, and he almost got Neto. So Zach Neto, an infield single leading off in the bottom of the first.
19: How he's able to be accurate with that throw, Kenny. Incredible, that off-balance throw. They almost got Neto.
9: So here's Shonewell, a left-handed hitter. Kurtz at first, McNeil at second, Williams at short. Muncy's at third, Langoliers behind the plate. Shonewell, left-handed hitter. And the pitch is taken for a strike in the inside corner. The Athletics have Soderstrom in left, Bolte in center, and Lawrence Butler's in right. Primetime Heim is DHing.
19: There you go.
9: No balls and one strike. And the pitch is outside, one ball, one strike.
19: Kotze loved that nickname.
9: Yeah, the skipper kind of liked it.
19: Yeah, said use that.
9: He's either Primetime Heim or Clutch Time, like Clutch Time Heim. Now, here's the 1-1 pitch. And a throw to first instead, and back to the bag goes Neto.
19: And you've earned a nickname when you have 3 2-out clutch hits late, right? I mean, man.
9: Yeah, that would be true for sure. Here's the 1-1 pitch on the way to Nolan Shonewell. It's outside 2-1. Willie had the 9th inning 2-run home run against the Angels last week that tied the game in West Sacramento. Yeah, the 10th inning 2-run home run against the Brewers that tied the game in the 10th inning in Vegas. Base hit down the left field line yesterday, outside for a ball, and 3 balls and 1 strike to Nolan Shonewell. JT against the Angels on Saturday. 5 1/3, 7 hits, 4 runs, 3 earned. You walk 3, K'd 5. And the 3-1 pitch, and that's inside. So now a tough start for the green and gold as the Halos have 2 on and nobody out, and Joe Adell coming up. Night game tomorrow at 6:38. And day baseball just after noon on Sunday at 12:10. All the games of the Dodger series, which again begins on Monday, night games at 6:40 in West Sacramento. Joe Adele, 248. Backward glance by Ginn, working from the first base side, and a sinker is swung on and missed. Jorge Soler is on deck, and the power-hitting Soler was on the IL when the Athletics played the Angels last week. Here's the 0-1 pitch, and a backward glance by JT. A pickoff throw to second to McNeil, and JT almost airmailed his second baseman. The Angels have been playing better baseball as they've won four of their last five. Here's the 0-1 pitch, and that's a bouncy ball foul at third base side. And once again, they're playing without Mike Trout, who's on the IL with a hamstring injury. He suffered that injury running the bases right before the Angels got to Sutter Health Park. Here's the 0-2 pitch to Joe Adele, a right-handed hitter. And Ginn throws, and the pitch is a comebacker. Ginn's got it, turns, goes to second. That's one on to first, and that's a double play. Well done by Ginn to keep his composure as he had to go up into the air, just up on his tippy toes to feel the chopper. And then initially actually did get airborne. He looked over at third just for a split second. And then fired a second at Jeff McNeil on the bag. And the A's get a much-needed 1-4-3 double play. Neto to third. Two away, and that'll bring up Jorge Soler.
19: There's just that glance at third base, right? It was fired to second.
9: Soler at 220. Bottom of the first, no score. And the pitch by Ginn is swung on and missed. Cutter on the outside corner. The A's and the Halos on a Friday night in Southern California, and the 0-1 pitch to Soler. He takes outside 1-1. The left oblique injury is sidelining Soler. Deep in the box, a wide open stance. And here's the 1-1 pitch by Ginn, and that's hit foul to the right. He's got some good news on Jacob Wilson, who is not on the IL. His status is day-to-day. He didn't play yesterday against the Giants, but Johnny feeling much better today, and he was able to take BP on the field before the game.
19: Yeah, that was a really refreshing sight.
9: Really was. Here's the 1-2 pitch to Soler, and just off the outside corner, 2-2. Because on that play at the plate on Wednesday against the Giants, he aggravated the left shoulder injury that had placed him on the IL for about a month. Runner at third base, bottom of the first, two away. And the pitch to Soler, the 2-2, is swung on him as throws it by him, a fastball, 93. Good job by Ginn to work out of it. The Angels at first and second and nobody out. And after one, the A's and the Angels, no score.
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9: We go to the top of the second. There's no score, and Soderstrom and Hyman Butler for the A's against Walbert Ureña, product of the Dominican Republic. Tyler, 246, 13 homers, 41 RBIs. He's been red hot. He bounces one to first, wide of the bag, and Schottowell will go to the bag. One pitch. And Soderstrom's out, three unassisted, and Jonah Heim coming up. Of course, Tyler had the big challenge. And that was one of the kind of smaller things that might have been underplayed in the top of the ninth inning against the Giants yesterday. On the 3-1 count, he challenged the call that initially was a strike. It was overturned. It turned into a walk, and that was big. And now Heim, switch hitter, batting left, takes a strike, and it's 0-1.
19: I thought it was a great question you asked Mark Kotze in the pregame show about that. Are you going to start evaluating players on using challenges, their percentages?
9: Here's the 0-1 pitch. And Jonah, and he takes a strike in the outside corner. One out, nobody on. Top of the second, no score. Well, it's so important. Like yesterday, Johnny, Lawrence Butler challenged in the second inning.
19: Yeah.
9: But the call was confirmed, and so the A's had to play almost the entire game after that with just one challenge left.
19: They can win and lose you a game, right?
9: Yeah. Here's the 0-2 pitch, and it's swung on, hit down the left field line, foul. So after that, you've got to be judicious with your challenges. And if he is, had challenged again after the initial unsuccessful challenge in the second, then, of course, Soderstrom wouldn't have had that opportunity.
19: Exactly.
9: In the ninth.
19: Yep.
9: The pitch to Jonah is a comebacker, down to get it. In front of the mound is Ureña. The flip to first is in time and quickly two away. And Ureña begins the game retiring five straight.
19: But also goes along with the guy's eye, right? The idea of the zone. Like Kurtz is so good with the challenge. It's such a good eye at the plate, right?
9: And it really is an added responsibility placed on the catchers.
19: For sure. Absolutely.
9: There is Butler. 197, five home runs. Top of the second, no score. Ureña with a pitch for a strike at the knees. Change up, 89. Lawrence had the big base hit that gave the A's the lead in the ninth. 0-1 pitch on the way, and it's outside. It's 1-1. Then he stole second. A's had second and third, and it was Max Muncy completing the scoring for the green and gold with his two-run single that plated Heim and Butler. The 1-1 pitch, and that's a bouncy ball to second right there, up with a Donovan Walton flip to first in time. And true to form for Ureña, he's been dominant. He's faced six and retired six. And after 1.5, nothing, nothing.
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9: Wade Meckler leads it off for the Angels. Bottom of the second, there's no score. Meckler, Guzman, and Walton against JT again. A's and Dodgers Monday night at 6:40. A's and Marlins a week from tonight in West Sacramento. Here's the pitch by Ginn. And Meckler, the long sound River Cat, hits the ground ball to second. One step to his right. Bobble. McNeil picks it up, throws the first for the out. Meckler is out 4-3, and that'll bring up Guzman. And this kid had a huge series against the A's. And just recently up from AAA, where he batted 339, and he played outstanding defense against the Athletics, and he wound up homering in three straight games.
19: Yeah, both sides of the ball. He's an impressive young player for sure.
9: He's a right-handed hitter. Bottom of the second, no score. Hands over the head. The pitch by JT, and that is outside 1-0. Hitting room in right center. The infield to pull. Deep in the box, a slightly open stance. The pitch by Ginn, and that is right over the inside corner with a sinker. JT entering tonight. That 3.05 ERA was number six in the American League. Here's his 1-1 pitch, and that's drilled to left, sinking. That's going to fall for a hit. I don't know what Guzman does against everybody else, Johnny. But against the A's, he looks like the rookie of the year.
19: Yeah, no doubt. He's looked really good.
9: So here's Donovan Walton, second baseman. One-time fifth-round pick of the Mariners out of Oklahoma State 10 years ago. 329, three homers, 11 RBIs. Logan Ohapi is on deck. One out, one on. And the pitch is taken outside. Ball one, 1-0. Breeze not a factor. Traffic is moving. The traffic report is that the traffic is moving along smoothly on the 57 freeway out beyond the center field fence. Swung on and missed. One ball, one strike.
19: Quarter after the hour, quarter till the hour, right?
9: Another traffic and weather together. Traffic on the eights.
19: Yeah, the eights, that's right.
9: The count 1-1. And throw to first, not in time, close play. Well, things didn't go that smoothly for the Angels GM Perry Manassian today. He was relieved of his duties. Almost 6 years running the Angels baseball department. Now time is called. He was replaced by the longtime Cardinals GM, John Mozeliak, on an interim basis.
19: Yeah, Mozeliak will contribute to the search for a new general manager.
9: Here's the delivery, and swung on or miss. It's now 1-2 to Donovan Walton, a left-handed hitter. Bottom of the second, no score. They also said in the release, the Angels, that he'll be refining a strategy in baseball operations. Here's the 1-2 pitch, ready, and it's swung on, poke, foul, out of play. That's a little bit, to me, of an indictment.
19: I think so, too.
9: Yeah.
19: I agree.
9: Now, it's a huge time for any ball club. With the draft coming up and the trading deadline, the next 5 or 6 weeks for a big league, major league team is really critical. Here's the 1-2 pitch, and bounce, foul, first base side. And the count holds at 1-2.
19: Which in some ways you think it's an odd time to do it, but in other ways you're like, why not do it now, right before the draft, right?
9: I mean, and the deadline.
19: Yeah.
9: Logan O'Hoppe is on deck. We're in the bottom of the second. It's nothing, nothing. And the pitch by Ginn. And that's on the inside corner. Ring him up. He knew it. Sinker that came back over the inside corner. We'll pause to allow our stations to identify themselves on A's Cast and the A's Radio Network.

0: Logan Ohapi checks in for the Angels against Ginn. Guzman's at first, bottom of the second, nothing, and the pitch high, 1-0. Along with Johnny Dosco and Jenny Kavner and Chris Carey and Chris Townsend, I'm Ken Korak. It's great to have you with us. One ball, no strikes. And here's the pitch to Ohapi, and JT throws. It's swung on, and a fly ball to right. Shallow, and coming out from second base to the outfield grass is the second baseman McNeil. He's there, and Jeff makes the catch. So after two complete in the first game of this series, the A's and the Angels, no score.
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0: The second inning of today's game was brought to you by California Community Colleges. And after two, first game of this three-game set, the A's and the Angels in Southern California, there's no score. And top of the third, here's Johnny D.
9: Max Muncy will lead things off. It'll be 7-8-9 against Urania.
0: Hey, it's great to have your dad with us in the booth.
9: My dad is really cool. Yeah, thanks, man.
0: He's keeping score.
9: He is. He wrote down the lineups, keeping score. It's great to have Charles Dosco with us here as Max Muncy, 1-for-9 against Angel pitching on the year. Urania to the plate and delivers, and the pitch is taken for a strike, 0-1.
0: He's a huge baseball fan.
9: He is. He got me into baseball at a young age. He would

0: He has three strikeouts, induced four ground ball outs, and here's Jeff McNeil, the second baseman.
1: 19 strikes and one ball.
0: Is that good? 95% strikes so far for Urania. Here's McNeil, left-handed hitter, as the pitch is swung on. A fly ball to right field. Joe Adell drifting toward the line. He's under it. He makes the catch, and there are two away. So two outs in the third.
1: Remember, McNeil had a home run down over there last time the A's were here.
0: Just
1: a lower deck in right field inside the foul pole.
0: Just hooked it in that inside that right field foul pole. Big home run. 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There's Alika Williams. 306 on the year. Homer and six driven in as he takes low. One ball, no strikes. A sinker at 97 from Urania. Alika, 0 for 1 against Angel pitching, 15 for 49 overall. Guzman, front of the third base bag, but swung and chop foul, got the foot of Alika Williams, and the count is one ball and one strike. So it'll be interesting to see if the strategy changes as far as some of the names they threw out there. And the hot name really is Reed Detmers, right, Kenny?
1: Yeah, I mean, they could get a lot for Detmers.
0: Yeah. Alika kind of limping around the home plate area. He's trying to walk that off. The home plate umpire Dylan Wilson doing the courtesy, giving him some time. No score, top of the third. Thanks so much for being with us here on this Friday night. Game one of a three-game set. Second baseman Donovan Walton shaded up the middle as the right-hander at the belt. The 1-1 pitch to Alika, chop foul at home plate. Once again, it gets Alika. Wow.
1: Well, that's, you know, this guy, Urania, is so tough. That's a 98-mile-an-hour sinker.
0: Just riding in on you.
1: It's just, yeah. I mean, that, it causes foul tips like that that hit your feet.
0: I mean, two in a row. Alika in some pain right now.
1: Mark Kotze mentioning on the manager's show that, and it's hard to do, but try to get the ball up.
0: Yep.
1: As the hitter's just... try to make sure that you don't swing at too many of those balls that are down.
0: There's the 1-2 pitch from the right-hander. That is strike three called on the inside edge. That was the sinker at 99. It's his fourth strikeout. He's perfect through three. We're through two and a half. A's and Angels, no score.
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6: The Vegas Golden Knights will be back in action on Saturday, September the 19th for their first of four preseason games as they'll be in Ontario taking on the LA Kings with their first home preseason game on Thursday the 24th as they host the Utah Mammoth.
0: Bottom of the third, no score in the game as Josh Lowe will lead things off. It'll be Lowe then top of the order in Neto and Schonewell. Low 186, five homers and 14 driven in, left-handed hitter. As JT Ginn to the plate and the pitch, that misses inside, almost hit him. First pitch cutter at 89, one ball and no strikes. No runs, two hits for the Angels, no runs, no hits for the A's. We're in the bottom of the third.
1: Josh Lowe just up from the minor leagues.

0: Yeah, it was humbling for him. He got sent down. He was in a little shock at first. As the 1-0 pitch is swung on, line drive right field, base hit. So Josh Lowe, sharp single to right, lead off the third. That'll bring up Zach Nettle. Sometimes the best thing for a player, and Josh Lowe has had a lot of success at the big league level, but he was really struggling and got sent down and could be good for him.
1: They put Jose Siri on the paternity list today.
0: Yep. Here is Zach Neto, an infield single in the first inning, get the ball past the diving Muncie, and Alika made that brilliant play to his right. Darn near got Neto at first, but Neto able to beat it out. 6-for-34 against A's pitching this year, right-handed hitter. As again over to first, swipe tag, but back in safely is low.
1: You know, JT has a great move
0: there. Very quick feet. They call on the right side for Neto. They want Neto to cut down on his strikeouts. Strikes out a bunch, especially for a leadoff man, as the right-hander comes setting out of the plate in the pitch. That's chased and missed on a slider. And it's nothing on this bottom of the third, brought to you by Pacific Drafting and Design, your trusted partner for professional drafting, design, and permit services in Sacramento and the surrounding areas. Neto's hitting 6-of-7 now. As Ginn at the bell, runner bluffs, and is outside, goes to the screen, so Lowe's going to get to second base as Langoliers retrieves it. So Lowe now in scoring position. And it's 1-1 on Neto.
1: I think what happened there, Johnny, perhaps, is that Langelier he saw Lowe with the bluff, and he might have taken his eye off the ball a little bit. It was still a tough chance.
0: Yeah. 1-1 the count on Zach Neto. 7 hits his last 26 at-bats. As JT, who threw 8 no-hit innings here, his last start here. We're getting a heartbreak in the ninth. Little chopper to third, charging it. Muncy gloves it on the second up. On the run, throws first in time, and there is one away. But on the play, Lowe moves to third. So just as good as a ground ball on the right side.
1: He didn't know because he was charging. But Williams was ducking in behind the runner going to third. And if Max could have just rolled around and thrown to third, I think they would have had an out. But yeah, it's a tough deal. He didn't know it. He was charging. He was intent on throwing to first as he should have been.
0: It also shows you just a heads-up play by Alika, right?
1: For sure.
0: So runner on third, one out. Here's Nolan Schonewell with the infield in his scoreless game. As the right hitter to the plate, and the pitch to Schonewell, left-hand hitter, swung on him as first pitch cutter, and it's nothing and one. Angels at first and second, nobody out in that first inning. Ginn was able to induce Adele to bounce into that 1-4-3 double play. And then he struck out Jorge Soler. Low from third with one out as JT Ginn to the plate. And the 0-1 pitch checks his swing. I think it got his bat there, and it's nothing and two.
1: It also got Langoliers.
0: It did. Shame. Hit with that. Home plate umpire Dylan Wilson, through the courtesy, and give them some time. Got his no balls and two strikes. It ran in on Schonewell, got his bat, and then it looked like it got Shane in the thigh. Man, to be a catcher, just the bruises every single day. Just get beat up back there. 0-2 the count. Schonewell 262 with 6 homers, driven in 30 runs. Left-handed hitter, Bolte shaded 3 steps toward left center. As JT to the plate, the 0-2 pitch, look out, misses up and in, 1-2. Change up 92.
1: I think acknowledging the fact the A's are facing Urania, that's one reason the infield is in here.
0: Absolutely. What runs to be at a premium for sure. 1-2 the count. Team of the bag at third is Muncy, just a few feet off the line. Here's the 1-2 pitch. Reach for, swung on, popped up, foul territory. Muncy moving over. Will he run out of room? He will. It bounces into the Angel dugout. Remains at 1-2. Yeah, normally you wouldn't see the infield in a scoreless game in the third. But again, Urania, who's not allowed a run in his 13 innings against the A's this year. Left fielder Soderstrom playing toward the line. As Ginn looks into Langoliers, who sets up inside. And the 1-2 pitch is swung. Line drive, diving play by McNeil, the second baseman. What a play. And there are two away. Wow. Jeff McNeil, full-on dive to his right to rob Shawnewell of a base hit and an RBI.
1: Fabulous play, man. That's the best play that Jeff has made this year.
0: Yes. So two outs, and here's Joe Adell, who bounced into that aforementioned 1-4-3 double play back in the first inning. He is 6-for-35 against A's pitching this year. As Ginn to the plate, pitch to Joe, is taken high, one ball and no strikes.
1: When you're in this kind of a matchup like tonight, Johnny, all those plays become magnified.
0: For sure. Man, nice play by the second baseman for the Athletics. There's the 1-0 pitch. That's taken high. Two balls and no strikes. Four-seam fastball from Ginn. Pretty good crowd on hand this Friday night. As Ginn out of his windup, here's the 2-0 pitch. That's taken outside. Now 3-0. Jorge Soler, the on-deck hitter. As Ken said, he's 5-3 against the Angels this year. And not fared all that well the last couple of years against this club. There's the 3-0 pitch to Adell. That's in there for a strike. Now 3-1. Night game tomorrow night, then a day game on Sunday. Hope to see you next week at the ballpark in West Sacramento. A's and Dodgers, and then A's and Marlins. The 3-1 pitch is swung on and looped. A little shortstop going out to make the catch. Alika Williams made that catch about 15 feet from the infield dirt, and Ginn pitches out of it. No runs, and a man left. An outstanding play by McNeil at second base. We're through three. A's and Angels, still no score.
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0: We go to the top of the fourth inning, no score in the game. Christmas in June here. Not quite sure what I think of it, Kenny. I'm not... I know Shooty was talking about before the ball game. I'm not. I don't know if I'm all the way there on Christmas in June on this. You like it? Or are you son of an opinion?
1: If it brings more fans into the ballpark, yes. I mean,
0: I like your attitude on that.
1: It wouldn't be my first promotion that I would think of.
0: That's very diplomatic of you. Pitch misses inside, 1-0 on Bolte, who struck out swinging in the first inning. Urania delivers low. It's now 2-0 on Bolte. No runs, 3 hits for the Angels. No runs, no hits for the A's. A's still looking for their first base runner off Urania. There's a 2-0 pitch. That's taken for a strike. Changeup from the right-hander. Now 2-1. 28 pitches, 24 strikes for Walbert Urania. There's the 2-1 pitch. Swung on, bounced down to the second baseman. Backhanded by Donovan Walton. Flips it to first, and there is one away. That's 10 in a row retired by the right-hander. Talked about Perry Manassian getting let go by the Angels. Well, we talked about it much yesterday. Carlos Mendoza, the Mets manager, was let go. And it's the first time that a Mets manager has been let go during the season since Willie Randolph back in 2008. So the Mets, they thought Mendoza might be okay. The Mets started to play a little bit better baseball. Then they struggled again, and that was it.
1: Andy Green taking over, the former Padre manager.
0: That's right. Here's Nick Kurtz. As Nick takes high, one ball, no strikes. Kurtz struck out swinging in the first inning, 0 for 1.
1: Well, they started the season 9-19, and the A's had a big part to play in that.
0: That's right.
1: Going in there and sweeping them at Citi Field in early April.
0: 1-0 pitch. That's in there for a strike with a couple of shutouts.
1: Yeah. I mean, the A's dominated the Mets in that series.
0: Pitching was outstanding for the green and gold. 1-1 the count on Kurtz. No score, top of the fourth. As Urania delivers in the pitch, that swung out, driving that deep left field. Going back as Meckler at the wall, makes the catch at the wall. Wow. Kurtz just missed it. And there are two away. I thought on contact, great chance to hit it out. I think Kurtz did too.
1: Yeah, me too.
0: Died out there, didn't it?
1: Maybe just off the end of the bat a little bit.
0: Just a classic Kurtz swing the other way, right? So that's 11 in a row retired by Urania, and here is Langoliers.
1: Kind of a little conditioned because we've seen so many games in Sacramento.
0: Yes, no question. Right-hander to the plate in the pitch. That's a little chopper up along third and foul. It's nothing and one. You're right. You see that swing the other way? You think West Sacramento, that's gone, right?
1: Right.
0: But this is a major league ballpark. 0-1 the count on Langoliers. No score, top of the fourth. As the pitch, Jay swings and misses at a changeup. It's nothing new. Top of the fourth brought to you by Golden State Lumber and Showrooms with a premier inventory across the Bay Area, Sacramento, and Stockton.
1: Yeah, I'll be curious to see how the new ballpark in Vegas plays when we get in there in 2028.
0: Same. 0-2 the count on Langoliers with two outs. Top of the fourth, no score. Urania at the belt. And the pitch to Langoliers, hit foul right side out of play. Remains nothing and two.
1: I mean, I think the ball is going to carry pretty well. It's not going to be like it carried up in Summerlin at Las Vegas ballpark up there.
0: Right.
1: But.
0: Yeah, for sure. Hey, look. No foul territory as well as the pitch swung on and missed. He gets him on a four-seam fastball at 96. And for Urania, that is strikeout number 5. He's retired the first 12 Athletics he has faced. And we're through 3.5. A's nothing and the Angels nothing.
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4: We go to the bottom of the fourth. No score in the game. As Jorge Soler will lead things off against Ginn. It'll be Soler, Meckler, and Guzman. Thanks for joining us on this Friday night. As JT Ginn out of his windup, and the pitch to Soler is taken low. One ball and no strikes. The Mariners, they have won their game. They are 42-41. Mariners beat Cleveland, and it was a good pitching matchup. Luis Castillo, Joey Cantillo, as the 1-0 pitch is swung and missed. High fastball there from Ginn. One ball, one strike. Both pitchers went six. Both pitchers pitched well, but in the end, the Mariners win the ball game, as we said, by a final score of 3-1. Cleveland, with that loss, they fall to 42-40. They're second in the Central. It swung on, drive to center field. They're well gone. Back forward is Bolte, and he'll make the catch inside of the track. Ball is not going anywhere tonight. There is one away here in the fourth. Soler hit that well. One down. Here is Wade Meckler. 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
5: Hey, we were talking the other day in San Francisco, and this ballpark plays pretty fair.
4: Yes, it does. Absolutely. Meckler grounded out to McNeil at second base in the second inning, 0-1, a left-handed hitter. As Ginn to the plate, the pitch, that's taken low with a changeup. Oh, slider, actually. One ball, no strikes. Third time these two guys have matched up. They're matching 0-0 so far. Here's the 1-0 pitch. That swung on and popped up. Going out is Williams, still going out. Coming in Soderstrom. It'll be Soderstrom. Dives. Can't get it. Falls in for a base hit. Meckler will get the second base with a double. He's hit in no man's land. Alika went out. Soderstrom and Bolte came in. And Soderstrom trying to make the diving play at the end and couldn't quite come up with it. It's a double.
5: And Paul was up there a long time.
4: It was. And trying to see. Yeah, Soderstrom was calling for it all the way.
5: I think that Bolte might have had the best shot at it.
4: Now a double for Meckler. And here's Denzer Guzman, who singled to left in the second inning. I don't know if Bolte got a great jump on it. Right-hander checks second, and the pitch to Guzman taken inside one. He had the best angle on it, but I think Soderstrom had the best shot at it, you know.
5: Yeah, I don't think Henry, yeah, I think you're right about that with his jump.
4: 1-0 the count on Guzman. Guzman 5-for-15 against A's pitching. He's been impressive. As the 1-0 pitch, the old chopper foul. It's funny about Guzman, though. He, you know, at 23-24, his... He had sub-700 OPS. Like, he struggled. And the Angels said, we don't care. We know you're going to be good. And they kept moving him up levels. And then finally in Salt Lake in 25, he broke out. A great year. So, I mean, they like him a lot, obviously. The 1-1 pitch taken inside, gets away from Langelier's, not far enough. It's now two balls and one strike. Just shows you, not all about the numbers all the time with this development, right?
5: And that's where you trust your people. You trust your development people and your coaches. And you kind of put the numbers aside and say, we still believe in this kid.
4: 2-1 the count on Guzman. We're in a scoreless game, bottom of the fourth. Meckler takes his lead from second. McNeil right around second base. But swung on a popped up foul territory. Giving chase is Langelier's. That'll be in amongst the spectators. Now two balls and two strikes. Guzman with a couple of big homers against the Athletics. As a matter of fact, he had three homers in three games against the A's. There's the 2-2 pitch taken inside with the fastball, three balls and two strikes. So again, it's gone all the way to Denzer Guzman. The on-deck hitter is Donovan Walton. Again, 51 pitches, 31 strikes. As the right-hander out of Mississippi State at the belt, he checks second. And the 3-2 pitch is strike three called on the outside edge, and Guzman knew it. Great pitch. Another strikeout for Ginn. That's his third. Two down, and that'll bring up Donovan Walton. Great pitch. And now Scott Emerson, the pitching coach, going to go out there and check on Ginn. 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
5: He's done a great job of pitching out of trouble, pitching around adversity tonight so far.
4: Yeah, he has.
5: I mean, you look at the contrast between the two pitchers and the offenses. The A's are still looking for their first base runner tonight.
4: Yep. Yeah, for the Halos, they had four hits and a walk. And here's Walton. Struck out looking in the second inning.
5: I mean, Emo going out there just to make sure what they want to do here.
4: Yep.
5: Don't leave anything to chance.
4: Ginn from the far first base side of the rubber. He checks second. And now to the plate, the pitch. That's taken in for a strike. It's away from Langoliers. The throw to third base, and it's not in time. So Meckler is one of those where if you're Meckler, you better make sure you make it. It just took it away from Langoliers, and Meckler, he went when he saw the ball popped out of his glove. And good job by Meckler. Good base running, but throw was low.
5: It was actually a really good job by Muncy to block it, because the throw by Langoliers bounced, and that would have been a run if Muncy doesn't at least get his glove on that ball and knock it down.
4: That's a great point. So that a pass ball moves Meckler to third. So runner on third with two outs. 0-1 the count on Walton. As Meckler takes his lead from third, and the right-hander's 0-1 pitch misses high. The four-seamer at 93, one ball, one strike. Donovan Walton, 325. Three homers, 11 driven in. Nice job since being called up from Salt Lake. Here's the 1-1 pitch. That swung on line drive, base hit, center field. In to score is Meckler, and it's 1-0 Angels. So a clutch, two out RBI for Donovan Walton, who's hitting 10 straight now. And that will bring up Logan Ohapi, the catcher.
5: Fastball, I don't think it was where JT wanted it. Belt high.
4: Well, the Angels strike first. It's 1-0. Here's Ohapi. As Ginn delivers, pitch misses outside, one ball and no strikes. Logan popped up to McNeil, the second baseman, in the second inning. Guarding the line at third is Muncy, about 20 feet behind the bag, about 4 feet off the line. As Ginn delivers in the 1-0 pitch, swung on line, drive left field, Soderstrom coming on to make the diving catch, and the inning is over. Nice job by Soderstrom. To Rob Ohapi of a hit. The Angels do get a run, though, on two hits. A man left. We're through four complete. It's the Angels 1 and the A's nothing.
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4: It's a 1-0 lead for the Angels as we go to the top half of the fifth inning. Once again, here's Ken.
5: Soderstrom leads off for the Athletics against Walbert Urania. Soderstrom, Heim, and Butler for the green and gold. Sam's starting sign tomorrow, 6:38. 12:10 on Sunday. Early start. It's a Peacock game, Johnny.
4: It is.
5: Yeah.
4: We got Dallas Braden and Dave Fleming and Mark
5: Gubiza.
4: Gubiza, right? Gubiza's going to do it?
5: Yeah. Gooby. Here is Soderstrom, and the pitch to Tyler is taken inside 1-0. A run, 5 hits for the Angels. No runs, no hits for the A's. Tyler bounced out in his first at-bat. Urania working out of the stretch. And here's the pitch by this right-hander, and that's outside 2-0. The fifth inning is brought to you by Granite Expo. 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GraniteExpo.com. Here's the pitch, and the 2-0 on the way, and that's outside 3-0. A's and the Giants yesterday. The A's fighting back from the 6-2 deficit. Scored the game's last 7 runs. 3 balls, no strikes. Here it is, and that's a strike in the outside corner. That was the 160th game all time in interleague play between the A's and the Giants.
4: Pretty even,
5: yep. Here's the pitch to Tyler. And that's a little bit low. Works a walk and a challenge by the Angels by the catcher, O'Hoppe.
11: Pitch is called a ball. Catcher challenges.
4: O'Hoppe wants to keep this perfect game going.
5: And the verdict? It was a ball.
11: Call is confirmed. Anaheim has 1 challenge remaining.
5: So here's Heim coming up. It's always interesting to hear the umpires and how they identify the teams. Like Dylan Wilson, the plate umpire, said Anaheim has 1 challenge left. Officially, they're the Los Angeles Angels.
4: Right. Remember they were the Los Angeles Angels of Anaheim? We used to have that?
5: Well, they've had several names.
4: Yeah.
5: Here's Heim, switch hitter, batting left in the delivery, and that swung on tap to the right side wide. A first shot, and what goes to second with a force and back to first, not in time for two. The pitcher covering. So 3-6 on the force at second. Urania gets over to the bag and bang, bang play at first. I think the Angels are thinking about a challenge, but Mr. Suzuki will not challenge it.
4: Yeah, I was kind of surprised Shonewell went to second there, Ken. I thought they'd get the sure out at first, but he got the lead runner there. The momentum taking him that way.
5: Shonewell's a pretty adept first baseman.
4: He is.
5: So here's Butler. The A's down by a run. We're in the fifth. One out, one on. Guzman even with a bag over third. The infield a pull. And here's the pitch to Lawrence. And that's outside 1-0. Shadows covering the entire field. Here's the 1-0 pitch on the way. Here it is, and Butler takes high. 396 straightaway center here. Deep left center is 390, right center 370. It's about 333 down both lines, where that fence is like Dodger Stadium, about 3 feet high. Butler takes a strike on the outside corner. two balls and one strike. The rest of the way around, it's 8 feet high. At the Big A, home to the Angels since 1966. And the 2-1 pitch, and that's taken for a strike. Remember, after the Rams left in the mid-90s, they kept the right field wall, which is 18 feet high. Now, the 2-2 pitch on the way to Lawrence, that's outside. But figuratively, they sliced that wall in half the last several years so that there's a yellow line there that slices that right field wall in half. And so it's 8 feet to get it out above the yellow line, right field. Here's a 3-2 pitch, and Butler takes inside. He walks, two walks in the inning. So the A's have a shot. They're still looking for their first hit against Urania, but they have two on and one out, and Max Muncy is coming up. And O'Hoppe's out to the mound. Lots of promotions coming up next weekend when the A's take on the Marlins, beginning on Friday night at 6:40, and that's Country Hat Night from Sky River Casino. After the game Saturday, the Patriotic Fireworks on the 4th, and Sunday, an A's pool float giveaway. 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The Marlins can pitch. Their shortstop, Otto Lopez, has been one of the best hitters in baseball this year.
4: Yes.
5: Be a good series over 4th of July weekend. Baseball and July 4th. So here's Muncy with two on and one out, 1-0 Angels, top of the 5th. And the pitch by Urania, and that's taken low. Muncy had a good series against the Giants. He had three hits. He was 3-for-11 and a home run and four RBIs.
4: That home run in the top of the 8th inning, make it 1-0 A's.
5: Now, the 1-0 pitch is on the way, and Max swings and misses, and the count is one ball and one strike. Well, that was in the second game of the series.
4: Yeah.
5: On Wednesday night. Here's the 1-1 pitch. Runners lead from first and second. And the pitch to Max, and that's low, and it's 2-1. Mason Barnett got his second big league save yesterday. And Jeff Hartley, what a story. His second major league win. He's pitched in 70 games in the big leagues. Now with one out, here's the 2-1 pitch to Max. Check swing foul straight back. So Soderstrom walked. He was erased at second on the force play. And Butler walked. So Lawrence at first, Heim at second. And 2-2 to Muncy. Hitting room in right center. Infield to pull. He's down 1-0 in the 5th. Urania, and it's a swing and a ground ball. Back a second, back in. It skips away from the second baseman, Walton, and everybody is safe. Wow. Donovan Walton going back a second. The second baseman to the backhand side, and he just misplayed it. And the A's have the bases loaded and one out. And I think he would have gotten an out somewhere, Johnny.
4: I don't think it would have been a double play, but they could have got maybe the four unassisted, right? He could have, but just didn't come up with it cleanly.
5: See how they score that. He had to go to the third base side of the bag and trying to backhand it, and the ball came up.
4: Hit his wrist.
5: It kind of hit him on the wrist.
4: It did. They're scoring it a hit.
5: Yeah, here's McNeil and a ground ball base hit into right field. And around third is Heim, and following him is Butler, and he'll score. And the A's, that quickly on a base hit to right field by McNeil, take the lead. And Muncy goes from first to third. And it's 2-1 A's in the 5th.
4: Great job by McNeil. And give Butler credit. I mean, that walk got it really going. I mean, you have the walk from Soderstrom, and then Butler walks, make it first and second. And a clutch two-run single for Jeff McNeil.
5: And that'll bring the pitching coach of the Angels, Mike Maddux, out to the mound. One thing here, too, Johnny, is they made Urania pay for the two walks.
4: Yep.
5: You have to take advantage of that in a game like this, low scoring. Yeah. And you're right. They scored that ball that Muncy hit that was misplayed by Walton, a base hit.
4: Misplay,
5: and watching the replay on that, I think it was going to be a tough chance to get it out.
4: The ball came,
5: I really do.
4: The ball came up onto his wrist, took a hop and hit his wrist. I think it's a good ruling.
5: So Muncy's at third, McNeil at first after the two-run single. A's lead 2-1 in the fifth. And here's Alika Williams, the infield halfway, around to bunt, safety squeeze, and he bunts it foul straight back, and it's 0-1. So walk, force play, walk, infield single, base hits it right by McNeil. A's lead 2-1. Infielders in the baselines all the way around. They lead from first and third. And the 0-1 pitch to Alika, bounce foul, third base side. Alika struck out in the third, back in the big leagues before the game yesterday when the A's put Zach Yeloff on the IL. Out of the stretch, here's Urania. And now his 0-2 pitch is a bouncy ball back a second. Back hit. That gets right through Walton. And scoring from third is Muncy. First to third goes McNeil. The throw gets away. Williams goes to second. And the A's lead 3-1. That area right up the middle, the spine of the diamond, has turned into the twilight zone for the Angels in this inning. The A's taking advantage. And they lead by 2 in the fifth.
4: Now that one, I think they're going to score an error. That one right under his glove.
5: So it's 3-1, and the A's, and that's rolled a base hit.
4: Wow, that one scored a hit. Interesting.
5: And then it's an E8 on the throw coming in by Josh Lowe. And here's Henry Bolte with the infield in, and the pitch to Henry is swung on and missed. So that's a base hit for Williams.
4: It was not an easy play, and watching it, try to make the sliding play, but Donovan Walton would be the first one to tell you, probably should have at least knocked it down.
5: Henry Bolte, right-handed hitter, Urania delivers, here it is, and that's taken low. On both occasions, he had to go to the other side of second, the third base side, and was skidding in the dirt trying to backhand it. Here's the 1-1 pitch. And Urania throws, and Henry takes a strike on the outside corner. One and two. Well, they've always said good things happen when you hit the ball up the middle. Right?
4: They sure do.
5: And try to hit the ball up the middle.
4: And look, this is a test of a young pitcher, right? Right? Will things unravel? Will he be able to just allow the three?
5: The 1-2 pitch to Henry is low, and it's blocked by Ohapi. Get the bat on the ball, right, Johnny?
4: Absolutely.
5: Make contact. The A's have scored three times, looking for more. And Muncy is at third. Or Muncy scored on that play. McNeil is at third. Williams at second. A's have three hits in the inning. Infield in, the outfield toward right. Bolte, a right-handed hitter. And the pitch by Urania is swung on in. Bounce into left for a base hit. The A's going to lead 4-1. Now rounding third. Here's the throw to the plate. And Williams dives in with another run. And it's a 5-run inning for the green and gold. And the A's lead 5-1. On a base hit through the left side hole by Henry Bolte.
4: He had four perfect innings coming into this inning, Kenny. A 5-run fifth.
5: Henry Bolte drives in, too. So McNeil and Williams score. It's a 5-run fifth. And here's Kurtz in a throw to first, not in time. Well, they've kind of nickel and dimed Urania and the Angels here, but again, you get the bat on the ball and good things can happen.
4: Pretty nice crooked number. Five spot.
5: Here's the delivery, and Nick takes outside, and the count 1-0. What does Bill Raftery always say? It's a nickel and dime.
4: Well, I'll tell you, for Urania, too, you wonder, I mean, he tried to stop the bleeding here, and he just hasn't done it.
5: No, for the first, not in time. The Hoyas go.
12: Mega Man!
5: You like referees?
4: Of course.
5: He's great.
4: Come on, he's the best.
5: One ball, no strikes. And here's the pitch. Urania's at the belt. It's on the way, and Kurtz hits a ground ball foul first base side. A five-run fifth for the Athletics. Remember, the Giants had a five-run sixth inning yesterday. And the A's had a four-run ninth yesterday. Here's the 1-1 pitch to Nick Kurtz. On the way, Urania throws, and Nick takes it low, 2-1. And the patient at-bats in this inning, leading to the walks to Soderstrom and Butler. Four straight singles, Muncy, McNeil, Williams, and Bolte. Throw to first, close play, not in time, and a balk. And that'll get Henry to second base, and a balk was called on Urania. So it's all slipping away from the young star of the Angels, Walbert Urania. Now the pitch to Nick Kurtz, and it's lifted foul out of play left side. Angels get action going in their bullpen. A left-hander is up. That's the veteran Brent Suter. So Brent Suter up and throwing in the bullpen for the Halos. Two balls, two strikes, one out. The delivery, and Nick hits a shot up the middle, a base hitter to center field. Bolte around third. He'll score without a throw as Nick Kurtz whistles the ball right up the middle to give the A's a 6-1 lead.
4: And you know that feels good for the big man. He's been grinding a little bit. RBI number 63 for Kurtz on the year.
5: And that ball was hit right on the screws.
4: Man.
5: A 6-run fifth for the A's. After they had been blank without a base runner through the first four innings by Urania. And here's Langeliers, and he takes inside 1-0. And the speed of Bolte really created that, Johnny, because Urania, keeping an eye on him, trying to drive him back to first base, commits the balk, which gets Henry into scoring position. One ball, no strikes, and the pitch, and Shea takes low, and that skips away from Ohapi, and going to second base is Kurtz. Change up in the dirt.
4: Well, you see the body language of Urania now, completely different after this six-run inning.
5: Scored a wild pitch, excuse me, Johnny. Two balls and no strikes. He's at the belt. Lots of room on the right side of the infield, and the delivery, and Shea swings and misses. Ohapi is one of the catchers that goes down to one knee, and that ball just skipped right through his legs. Ray Fosse would not have been thrilled by that.
4: Neither is Steinbach.
5: Here's a line drive to left down the line. That's going to get down for a hit. Around third is Kurtz. Here's the throw to the plate, and it's cut off, and the A's keep the line moving. And now it's a phenomenal fifth inning for the green and gold as the A's lead 7-1. 6 straight hits for the A's. And that will be it for Urania. Do you believe this?
4: Man.
5: Muncy, McNeil, Williams, Bolte, Kurtz, and Langeliers. 6 straight singles for the Athletics. And they've scored 7 times here in the fifth. You talk about a game turning around just like that.
4: No kidding.
5: That happened tonight. Call to the bullpen for the left-hander, Brent Suter. A's lead by 6. Still just one away. Langeliers at first. It's 7-1 A's, and we'll come back after this.
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5: We come back to the Big A. The Angels and their fans shell-shocked here. A 7-run fifth. Brent Suter out of the bullpen. And the pitch is taken by Soderstrom. And that's ball 1-1-0. 31st appearance for Suter. 1-2, a 4.14 ERA. You wonder about six straight hits. Now throw to first, not in time, Johnny. It wasn't that long ago. The Thursday night against the Angels, the first game of that four-game series, A's and Angels in West Sacramento. The A's began the bottom of the first with six straight hits.
4: That's right.
5: And scored five runs in the inning. So the crooked numbers have been in play for the Athletics recently.
4: The difference is a double and two home runs in that one, right? This was singles.
5: 1-1 pitch is hit foul.
4: It's almost worse, right, for the opposing team. It's single after single after single, right? So,
5: well, I think on those couple of balls up the middle that were boxed around by Walton, if you asked Kurt Suzuki, he would say, we should have gotten maybe at least one out of those two. Soderstrom takes just inside. And the count, two balls and two strikes. Although it's hard to argue the scoring decisions.
4: Yeah.
5: Both ruled base hits.
4: Well, we
5: for
4: watched
5: the Athletics.
4: Him again. Yeah, exactly.
5: 2-2. Here it is, and it's hit fouled on the third baseline by Tyler. Walk, force play, walk, and then the succession of singles: Muncy, McNeil, Williams, Bolte, Kurtz, and Langoliers. Runner going, big jump taken outside, no throw. Langler is taking liberties with Suter. He could have walked to second base with that jump.
4: And that's Ryan Christensen knowing the situation too, right?
5: His first base coach, 3-2 pitch. Is swung and lifted to left center field. A long run going over Meckler. The left fielder makes the catch. And back to second goes Langoliers. Soderstrom is out. Two away. That'll bring up Jonah Heim. Jonah, has it a comeback or bounced into a force play? And that was the first out that preceded the walk to Butler. It gave the A's two runners on base and one away. And Jonah takes a strike, and the count's 0-1. No balls and one strike. Outfield straight up, the infield to pull. Suter throws, and it's swung on, foul back, a big cut. Jonah Heim batting right against Suter, deep in the box, an open stance, off speed outside. Jonah Heim, such a key acquisition by the A's. And it was just a cash transaction with Atlanta.
4: Yeah, huge.
5: Here's the 1-2 pitch, and that's inside. Dusty Baker the other day said, "You got that guy back? Wow."
4: He was pumped.
5: Yeah. Jonah made the All-Star team for the Rangers back in 23. The 2-2 pitch, and that's inside. Now it's 3-2. And Jonah, in his last 15 games, batting .325. Second stint with the A's. He made his major league debut with the Athletics in the COVID year of 2020. Then was dealt to the Rangers in the Elvis Andrus deal. The 3-2 pitch is a fly ball to right. Playable. Long run for Adele. He'll get there in short right, and he makes the catch. 7-run fifth for the A's. And halfway through our ball game tonight at the Big A on this Friday night, the A's lead the Angels 7-1.
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5: We go to the bottom of the fifth. All of a sudden, the A's have staked JT Ginn to a 7-1 lead. Josh Lowe would lead it off, and then Neto and Shotowell. Hope you can join us on the radio tomorrow, game two of the series at 6:38. Jack Perkins against Reed Detmers. Lowe, a left-handed hitter. And the delivery is on the way. Here it is, and that's taken inside 1-0. 7 runs, 6 hits for the A's. A run, 5 hits, an error for the Angels. And even with the Halos scoring their lone run in the fourth inning, Ginn's done a great job keeping the damage down. The delivery is swung on a line drive and past the diving fry of McNeil into right center for a hit. So Jeff diving to the backhand side. He couldn't corral this one after he made that marvelous play with the infield in on the diving backhand attempt on Shotowell's ball in the third inning that kept the Angels off the board there.
4: Yeah, that was a big play. A real big play momentum-wise. Should the Angels get more momentum, but yeah.
5: So here's Neto. Neto's 1-for-2. And the delivery to Zach is taken outside 1-0. I think looking back on the Giants series, Johnny, at one point there, especially in the second game of the series, we were thinking, looking at Wilson and Geloff, here's the 1-0 pitch on the way, and that's taken for a ball, two balls, and no strikes. That it might be dire for both of those guys.
4: Well, yeah, I mean, and I think about Heim and Heim's hit. If Heim doesn't get that hit, you're swept on that. You know, on that plane flight back, right?
5: Mm-hmm. I'm thinking about the injuries.
4: Yeah, the injuries too, for sure, yeah. Right?
5: Yeah, the 2-0 pitch. And ready, here it is. And Neto takes a strike on the inside corner. But as we said earlier, the A's were pleasantly very pleased by the way Jacob felt today before the game.
4: Yeah, I mean, good news on both fronts, right?
5: Mm-hmm. Here's the 2-1 pitch on the way, ready, and it's swung on and missed, 2-2. Geloff did have an MRI on his hand on that contusion, and confirming that there's a lot of swelling there.
4: There is, but it could have been way worse.
5: Yeah, and that's why he's on the IL.
4: Yep.
5: Now you're thinking like Pyrrhic victories and things like
4: yes.
5: that, even if the A's had won that game on Wednesday night. Now the 2-2 pitch, and the right-hander throws, and it's a weak ground ball left side. Charges for Williams to second for one, on to first, not in time. So Neto is aboard. Lowe is out at second, 6-4, and that'll bring up Shonewell. Again, the A's and the Dodgers on Monday night. All three games at 6:40, Monday, Tuesday, and Wednesday. Day off Thursday. The Marlins next weekend, and great promotions all 3 days with the Marlins. And then after the Sunday game on the 5th, the A's won't have another home game until after the All-Star break. Big cut and a miss by Nolan Shonewell, and it's 0-1. A's lead 7-1. First game of this.

0: Sacramento, middle of September. The latest induction of the newest class of the A's Hall of Fame. And it's, as always, a great group. So they count 1-2. The outfield toward left, the infield to pull. Muncy is well off the line over at third. Shotwell is a left-handed hitter. And here's the pitch by Ginn, and that's swung out and missed. A high fastball strikes him out. Good job by JT of changing the eye levels of the hitters on his fastball this evening. He has four Ks. And that'll bring up Joe Adell. Dave Henderson, Mark Ellis, Blue Moon Odom, and Sandy Alderson, the latest class.
1: Fantastic names there, right?
0: Here's Adell hitting a fly ball to right center. Bolte deep in the alley, and Henry at the track. Butler leaping in right, and that ball is gone. Joe Adell, the right center field home run. And the Angels believe they have life. Here in the bottom of the fifth, the A's lead is 7-3.
1: Oh, these two teams, you just don't know. Remember, the Angels scored 10 unanswered and still lost the game.
0: Yeah, 11 unanswered, actually.
1: 11.
0: Not to correct you, but it was 11 unanswered.
1: Correct me, please. 11 unanswered. Yeah. Unbelievable.
0: So 11 home runs and RBIs 42 and 43 for Adell. It's 7-3. And here's a bouncy ball foul left side off the bat of Jorge Soler. Right center field for Adell. Soler has struck out and fly to center. And a pitch to Soler on the way, and that's taken down low. And the count, one ball, one strike. Well, that was one of the wildest games you'll ever see.
1: No question.
0: Here's the 1-1 delivery, and that's low. And like you said, I mean, for a team to score 11 unanswered runs and lose is crazy.
1: That's a pretty somber clubhouse after, isn't it? Man.
0: 10th inning, Johnny. Here's the 2-1 pitch, low to 3-1. The A's got the win in the 10th.
1: Yeah.
0: After Himes' long ball to right field and tie the game in the 9th. Here's a 3-1 with two out, and Soler, it's a mile-high pop. Left field line, a trio of A's, and Williams in foul territory. Alika makes a good catch. The A's shortstop going way down the left field line, then over the shoulder, with Muncy going out from third, and Soderstrom charging in from left. Good play by Williams, but the Angels inch closer on the two-run home run by Joe Adell. And after five, the A's lead the Angels 7-3.
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2: Top of the sixth, Butler leads off for the A's, and the first pitch is a strike from Brent Suter. It's Butler, Muncy, and McNeil for the A's, lefty on lefty. And Suter delivers, and Lawrence takes a strike on the outside corner. The sixth inning is brought to you by Golden State Lumber and Showrooms, with the premier inventory across the Bay Area, Sacramento, and Stockton. And the pitch low. Lawrence has bounced out and walked. Entering this evening, last 15 games, he was batting .310. Suter fires, and that's right down the middle. Ring him up. Lawrence knew it. One away. And Muncy coming up. Max has struck out and singled. Checks in, batting .233. Here's the pitch to Max, and it's taken high. Of course, Max and Jacob Wilson, hailing from Thousand Oaks. Here's the 1-0 pitch, foul back, out of play, right side. You know, all the years that Mike Scioscia managed the Angels, he was living out that way and commuted.
3: Yeah, he lived in Claremont.
2: Did he live in Claremont?
3: Lived in Claremont.
2: Scioscia?
3: Oh, yeah. When he was a player, he lived in Claremont.
2: He was managing the Angels, he lived out around Calabasas, that area.
3: That's factual. Yep.
2: Yeah. Two balls and one strike. Hitting room in right center, and the pitch to Max is a line drive over the head of the second baseman, Walton, and a single to center from Muncy. So Max getting hot on this trip. And the A's have their seventh hit. One out, safety, and McNeil is coming up. Whenever the A's come down here, it's kind of a homecoming for many members of the traveling party. Here's Jeff McNeil, left-handed hitter, and the pitch to Jeff has taken a strike on the outside corner. The skipper, of course, collegiately at Cal State Fullerton.
3: Yeah, Chris Crone, local product.
2: Bobby Crosby, played at Long Beach State.
3: Yep.
2: McNeil is from Santa Barbara. Here's the 0-1 pitch, and Jeff takes inside, and it's one ball and one strike. Alika Williams went to high school in Rancho Bernardo, North San Diego. 1-1 pitch, and that's hit foul left side, out of play. In fact, it's right around 80 miles from Alika's high school to the Big A, down in Rancho Bernardo.
3: Gage Jump, Gage Jump local, right? He's Elisa Viejo?
2: Yeah, Elisa, exactly. Elisa Viejo, and the pitch outside. Two balls and two strikes. So the count 2-2. These radio announcers hail from down here.
3: That's right.
2: Now the 2-2 pitch, a throw to first, and Muncy gets back to the bag. One out, one on. He's batting in the sixth. And the A's are leading 7-3. Here's the pitch, and it's tap foul. There's a huge contingent. The tarps off contingent.
3: Yeah, they've come out
2: here.
3: In
2: the upper deck down the right field line. The shirtless group up there.
3: They make a lot of noise.
2: Yeah, they do. They get into it, man.
3: Yeah. I thought that might fade after a couple weeks, but it's been going strong.
2: Not by the looks of things up there on the upper deck.
3: Starting to wave up there.
2: It's a three-section wave. Ground ball to the right side. Shotwell flips to second. Back to first, pitcher covering. And that's a 3-6-1 double play to finish off the top of the sixth. We go to the bottom of the sixth. And the A's on top of the Angels, 7-3.
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2: We go to the bottom of the sixth. The A's lead 7-3. The Angels coming up. Wade Meckler will lead it off against JT Ginn. 6:38 tomorrow. 6 o'clock for the pregame coverage, the simulcast. Schutte and Towney on A's Cast in NBC Sports California. 12:10 for the first pitch. Out here on Sunday, deep in the twilight in Anaheim. And the pitch to Wade Meckler is taken high. One ball, no strikes. Wade Meckler, about 155 games for the Rivercats. Didn't play in the big leagues the last 2 years. Here's the 1-0 pitch, and JT Ginn, and that's taken low, and it's 2-0. 7-run fifth for the A's. They put together six straight hits. Urania also walked two in the frame. Two balls, no strikes on the way, and that swung and driven to right center up the alley. Butler going back, has the play. He's there at 10 feet from the track, makes the catch, and well positioned. That is outstanding defensive positioning by the A's.
3: Yes, it is. Could not have played it more perfectly there.
2: And that'll bring up Guzman, the third baseman. Jose Suarez and Luis Medina up throwing in the bullpen for the A's. Suarez, the former Halo. Infield to pull. And the pitch to Guzman on the way. And it's a ground ball to the hole and threw into left for a base hit. This kid is a good-looking young player. 2-for-3 tonight. And that'll bring up Donovan Walton.
3: Yeah, 6-for-17 against A's pitching this year.
2: And three home runs.
3: Yeah.
2: Walton has struck out, and he's singled. This game is far from over,
3: no,
2: of course.
3: No doubt.
2: The hay not even close to the barn yet. So here's Ginn out of the stretch. And the pitch to Donovan Walton, and he bunts foul straight back, and it's 0-1. The new era of baseball in Las Vegas is right around the corner. For only $19.01, you can secure priority access to 2028 season tickets at the Future A's Ballpark. 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No balls, one strike, and the pitch is inside. And with this, as you can secure the priority access for $19.01, with this you can contribute directly to youth softball and baseball initiatives throughout Southern Nevada. 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And the pitch taken low, and it's 2-1 to Donovan Walton. Now Athletics, 7 runs, 7 hits, no errors. The Angels, 3 runs, 8 hits, an error. The Halos have left 4. The A's have left 1. Get out of the stretch. And JT throws. That's lined to right. Butler going over, going back. He's there, and he makes the catch about 5 steps toward the line to his left. Pretty well hit ball. 2 away, and that'll bring up Logan Ohapi. A win for Ginn would be his 6th of the year. He's had quite a year, especially considering, Johnny, that he began the year in the bullpen. 2 out, A's lead by 4, and Ohapi, a right-handed hitter. And here's the pitch to Logan, swung on, foul back.
3: He has it. Dan Hubbs, who we had on the pregame show today, talked about the fact that he focused on that game a few starts ago where he threw 6 innings, did not have his good stuff, and allowed the 1 run. He kind of navigated without his good stuff, which is a sign that he's maturing, right?
2: That was the game against the Pirates on the 15th of June.
3: That's right.
2: No balls and 1 strike. You know, that, the 6 hits you mentioned, he also walked 2 in 6 innings. 0-1 count. Bolte a step toward right center. Butler a step toward the right field line. The pitch to Ohapi, a right-handed hitter. Foul back out of play. No balls and 2 strikes to the former Phillies farmhand. The lights have taken full effect in Orange County. The outfield toward right, the infield to pull. Lots of room on the right side. And the 0-2 delivery by Ginn. Pause at the belt. Froze. It swung on. Foul back. Ohapi has 4 home runs on the year. His manager, of course, longtime big league catcher. Regular for the A's for several years, Suzuki. Another guy drafted out of Fullerton. Here's the 0-2 pitch, and Ginn at the belt, and delivers, and that's taken outside. 1 ball, 2 strikes. Not sure I've seen a game flip like this for a pitcher. Like what happened to Urania, what the A's wound up doing to Urania in the 5th inning.
3: Not to that extent.
2: 1-2 with 2 out. And here it is, and that is a little bit low, and it's 2 balls and 2 strikes. So JT out of Mississippi State picks over his shoulder at first. Short lead. He's at the belt. And now the 2-2 pitch on the way. And that is a little bit low, 3-2. The one guy the A's could never hit or seldom hit was Irvin Santana. He was the Garrett Anderson of pitchers against the A's for the Angels. Now here's the 3-2 pitch. Runner going. It's on the way to Ohapi. Swung on a miss and down he goes. Good job by Ginn. After 6 complete, game 1 of the series. A's and the Angels with the A's on top 7-3.
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2: We played six at the Big A on a Friday night. It's 7-3 A's over the Angels. Seventh inning, here's Johnny D.
3: Seven runs, seven hits, no errors for the A's. Three runs, eight hits, and one error for the Angels. As the first pitch to Alika Williams is swung on and fouled away, right side out of play. And the count is nothing and one. Left-hander Suter delivers, but swung on a chop foul to the screen. No balls, two strikes. A seven-run fifth for the A's. Angels one in the fourth and two in the fifth. As Suter delivers, and the changeup misses outside. And the count now, one ball and two strikes on Alika Williams. Williams struck out in the third, an RBI single in the fifth. As Suter delivers outside, and it's now two and two. The A's sent 11 men to the plate in that seven-run fifth. As Suter at the belt, now the 2-2 pitch. Changeup got him looking, and Alika thought about challenging for a moment, put his hand close to his helmet and said, nope, I'm going to let it go here. So Williams strikes out, looking one away. And that will bring up the center fielder, Henry Bolte. Bolte with that two-run single to left back in the fifth inning, 1-for-3. Hitting .320 on the year. That's 40 hits as the pitch. That misses high with a first pitch fastball at 86. One ball and no strikes. Bolte now 5-for-21 against Angel pitching. That one lifted foul right side out of play. Off the facade in the first level of seats. Count is 1-1 on Bolte. So, an unbelievable turn of events as the pitch in there for a strike. And the count now 1-2 on Henry. And the next pitch, that misses now. Two balls and two strikes. For Arrhenio through four perfect innings, and it just unraveled in the fifth. So off that walk to Soderstrom, that pitch just misses. It's now 3-2 on Bolte. And I think the key at bat in that whole sequence was Butler's walk. Pitch foul back to the screen, remains at 3-2. The final line on Urania, he ends up going 4 1/3 and allows six hits, seven runs, all earned, walked two and struck out five. Suter delivers, and one strike, three called. And Bolte pointing, he thought it was down. And now there's, what are they saying now? A foul tipped and hit the ground, so catcher's interference, that's what they're calling. Catcher's interference, Bolte pleading his case, Kurt Suzuki's coming out. He's like, why wasn't it called originally? That's what happened. He can't believe it. And Suzuki is pleading now with Trip Gibson, the crew chief, said, why did it not? And they're going to check it. I think what Suzuki wants to do is check it. So Bolte immediately said, look, it's catcher's interference. I hit his glove. And the home plate umpire, Dylan Wilson, was convinced. And now Suzuki pleading his case to Gibson and Wilson. But Bolte sold it, and it was one of those, it was kind of a check swing, Kenny. You see that?
2: Yeah, he did not go around.
3: No.
2: Certainly not. You couldn't say that he went.
3: How does that work on a check swing? If you don't go around, can it be catcher's interference on a check swing?
2: Sure.
3: Yeah. So that, and I think what Suzuki's saying is he just hit down on the glove. And Ohapi's in an argument right now as well. Suzuki beside himself right now.
2: It's certainly they can rule no fault on the catcher.
3: Yeah.
2: But, you know, Kurt is hot. He's been back there himself for so many games in his big league career.
3: So And I think Suzuki, has he been tossed?
2: Yeah, he's been tossed.
3: He got kicked out. But now he's going to get his money's worth talking with Trip Gibson. It was a check swing, catcher's interference. And what Suzuki said, he just swung down on the glove.
2: Yeah.
3: Is what Kurt's saying. And Trip Gibson, I think, is saying it doesn't matter.
2: Trip Gibson is the crew chief,
3: yeah,
2: of course.
3: Yeah, he's the crew chief, yep. Umpire at third base. And even though Hoppy right now pleading his case to Dylan Wilson, don't play umpire. So Kurt's been kicked out of this game. And Bolte just flat out sold it. I don't think it would have even been called if Bolte had kind of pleaded his case, don't play umpire. So it's going to be an error on Ohapi.
2: Yeah, that's a tough one. There's got to be a fine line on that, Johnny.
3: Yeah, for sure. Here is Kurtz, who is 1-for-3 as the pitch misses low, 1-0. I mean, it's a kind of tough press. I've never seen that called before in a check swing. 1-0 the count on Kurtz. 7-3. The A's are leading it as the left-hander over to first. Keep an eye on Bolte. Kurtz, an RBI single in the fifth, his 63rd RBI of the year. As the runner goes, the pitch is strike, the throw to second, not in time. Bolte's stolen it. His 10th stolen base of the year. Man, he gets great jumps off left-handed pitchers. But now runner on second. There's the pitch. That's taken for a strike on the outside edge, and Kurtz is going to challenge it.
4: Pitch is called a strike, batter's challenging.
3: So Kurtz going to challenge this, and Nick Kurtz has won again, of course.
4: Call is overturned. Athletics have two challenges to make.
3: What an incredible eye this guy has. So a call overturned. Do not. Count is 2-1, one out here in the seventh inning. Bolte at second with great speed. As Suter delivers, breaking ball down and away, good stop by Ohapi. It's now 3-1. By the way, Ohapi and Ginn were jawing after the inning.
2: They had a little something going on for sure.
3: Not sure what that was about.
2: Nick Kurtz, you just don't doubt when he challenges.
3: Never seen an eye like this. Here's a 3-1 pitch, swung on and fouled away. Now three balls and two strikes, especially from a power guy. It's remarkable. For Bolte, well, now 10-for-13 stealing bases.
2: It explains a lot about why so many of his home runs come to center and left field.
3: Right.
2: Because he sees the ball so well, he can let the ball get deep, and then he can go the other way. You can't go the other way if you don't let the ball travel.
3: Factual. 3-2 the count. Left-hander checks second. 3-2 pitch. That swung on and banged into center field for a base hit. Running third base, Bolte, they'll wave him home. He is going to come in and score, and the A's lead 8-3. Another RBI single for Kurtz. And for the big man, his 64th RBI of the year.
2: Well, the A's have found themselves a leadoff hitter, too.
3: Yes, they have, indeed.
2: Remember that Bolte now, in his last two at-bats, has scored ahead of a base hit by Kurtz. The first time after a balk when they were paying such close attention to him, and the second time after a stolen base.
3: Yeah, and Geloff did a great job in the leadoff spot when he was there for those, I don't know how many, five or six games, right? Pitch swung on and missed, and it's nothing one. Unfortunately, Geloff got hurt. Bolte in the leadoff spot now. 0-1 the count on Langoliers. It's an 8-3 A's lead here in the seventh. Still just one out. Langoliers is 1-for-3. He takes outside now, 1-1. 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Here's the pitch. That's foul back. Now, one ball and two strikes on Langoliers. Eight runs, eight hits, no errors for the A's. Three runs, eight hits, two errors for the Angels.
2: You hope there's carryover when the A's, you have a win like the A's had yesterday?
3: Yeah.
2: And it appears as if that happened.
3: There's the 1-2 pitch. That's reached for. A little pop-up down the right field line. Slicing foul and out of play. Remains at 1-2. 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Luis Medina, the right-hander, is loosening up in the bullpen for the Athletics. 1-2 pitch, swung on, hit into left field for a base hit. Kurtz to second base, so Shea has two hits. And some of the boobirds out here at Angel Stadium as Mike Maddox will walk out and check on Suter.
2: Or take him out.
3: He could take him out. Suzuki obviously has been kicked out of the game, so we'll see if Mike Maddox makes the change. Soderstrom's the hitter. Jose Fermin loosening up in the bullpen for the Angels. The A's now have 9 hits in the ball game. Home plate umpire Dylan Wilson going to break things up at the mound. And Maddox will stick with the left-hander here. 8-3 A's. Top of the 7th inning. Thanks for being with us here. Friday Night Baseball. Night game tomorrow.
2: Your dad's hanging in with us.
3: My dad's hanging in there. He's still keeping score. Enjoying it.
2: That's a real baseball guy.
3: No question. I saw him writing down those lineups for the game. He's loving it. Here is Soderstrom. Tyler is 0-for-2 with a walk. Lined out in his last at-bat to the left fielder, Wade Meckler. As Suter checks second, out of the plate. Bet swung on. Fly ball to right field. Adele coming up to make the catch. And there are two away. Hit it well. Not all that well, but I thought it was Mike.
2: I'm proud of your dad. I'm proud of your old man keeping score tonight.
3: Absolutely. I'm proud of him, too. He just doesn't feel right going to a game and not keeping score. You know?
2: That's baseball, man.
3: Absolutely. He taught me how to keep score. Here is Jonah Heim, switch hitter, batting on the right side. 8-3, the A's lead it.
2: Can you teach me how to keep in more, like, a neater scorebook?
3: Both, you and me both. Heim, a fly ball to deep left center. Going back is low. Long way to go. He's not going to get there. One up's over the wall for a ground rule double. Kurtz will score. Langoliers, they'll move back to third, and the A's lead it 9-3. Jonah Heim comes through again. His 11th RBI. And the A's now have a 6-run lead. And that's going to be all for Suter. So Suter's coming out. A's have 10 hits now, and we'll take a break. It's going to be Fermin, the right-hander, to come in. Two outs, two in. It's a 9-3 lead in the 7th. We'll have more after this.
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3: The right-hander Jose Fermin takes over here for the Angels. 6'3", 240-pounder, 2-1, ERA of 4.12. Making his 21st appearance. Fermin, 24-year-old right-hander from Paita, Dominican Republic. And he will face Lawrence Butler here. Butler has bounced out, walked, and scored, and struck. That was a big walk for Butler in that fifth inning.
2: You're right, huge. At that point, the A's were without a hit against Urania.
3: Yep. Butler, the seventh man to bat in the inning. Fermin delivers on the pitch. That's one. Chopper, foul, outside first and down the line. And it's nothing and one.
2: Butler is definitely seeing the ball better, wouldn't you?
3: He is, for sure.
2: You think?
3: Yep, no question. Tracking better, no doubt. 0-1 the count. As Fermin at the belt, and the right-hander's 0-1 pitch swung on and fouled to our left and below us. Now no balls and two strikes. Interesting on that catcher's interference, and we'll get into it a little bit. Oh, and 2 the count on Lawrence Butler. There's the 0-2 pitch. That's taken low, 1-2. They just trailed 1-0, led 7-1, 7-3, it's now 9-3. Vying for their 40th win, trying to make it 2 in a row. Runners take their leads from second and third. Fermin's 1-2 pitch, swung on and missed. Down he goes. Got him on the sinker, 94. But the A's get a couple of runs, 2 runs, 3 hits, 1 error, 2 left. Where there's 6.5, it's the A's 9 and the Angels 3.
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3: We go to the bottom of the seventh. It's a 9-3 lead for the Athletics. A 7-run fifth, a 2-run seventh for the A's. Luis Medina takes over here for the Athletics. As Ginn, 6 innings, 8 hits, 3 runs, 1 walk, and 5 strikeouts. It's been so much fun to watch. Just watch JT Ginn evolve here over the last few years. As Medina delivers, pitch is swung on and missed on the first pitch, curveball, and it's nothing and one. Josh Lowe, Zach Neto, Nolan Schanuel for the Halos. 27th appearance for Medina, 1-1, 4.29, 17 walks and 41 strikeouts. Lowe, left-hand hitter, as he swings and fouls it away left side of the screen. It's 0-2.
2: Medina electric against the Giants in the second game of the series.
3: That strikeout on that changeup, you kidding me? 0-2 the count.
2: And he struck out Schmidt to end the inning on a fastball.
3: Yes, he did. Here's the 0-2 pitch. Swung on and foul tipped into the glove of Langeliers. Down he goes. That fastball at 100. Strikes out Lowe. Elevated there. And he strikes him out at 101.
2: This could be a real weapon for the A's right here,
3: oh,
2: Medina.
3: For sure. Here is Neto. Neto, 1-for-3. Right-handed hitter. A's lead 9-3, bottom of the seventh. As Medina delivers in the pitch, is a fastball for a strike at 100. There was that two-seamer at 100 miles an hour. It's nothing and one.
2: Tommy John surgery success.
3: Neto, 229 on the year is the pitch. That's taken high. One ball, one strike. That catcher's interference. Remember, if the batter swing hits the catcher's mitt before or as the catcher secures the ball, it is catcher's interference. But what Suzuki was arguing, that it was after the catch as the pitch in there for a strike on a slider, and it's 1-2.
2: And that Ohapi was back with the mitt and not interfering,
3: yeah.
2: And that Bolte kind of chopped down and hit the mitt.
3: Yes.
2: It's a judgment call.
3: It is.
2: There, right?
3: It is. 1-2 the count on Neto. But Suzuki, I mean, he was hot. It was the 1-2 pitch. That's chased and missed on a changeup. Down he goes. Wow. That changeup at 92. He strikes out Neto. Back-to-back strikeouts for Medina. That'll bring up Nolan Schanuel.
2: That's what you were talking about with that changeup,
3: yeah.
2: Johnny.
3: Bottom of the seventh brought to you by California Community Colleges. Don't forget Towney and Schutte. After the ball game, you will want to tune in what they have to say on the post game. Right-hander comes set. Schanuel, left-hand hitter. He takes high. One ball, no strikes. Nolan Schanuel is 0-for-2 with a walk. A's lead 9-3 here.
2: That was Bryce Eldridge that he K'd on the changeup on Wednesday.
3: Good memory. Right-hander comes set. 1-0 pitch. I know it was only 2 days ago, but nice work. 1-1 the count.
2: I don't have much of a life. I think about things like
3: that. You know what? Don't say that, because that hurts me, because your life is my life, so don't say that.
2: That is a sad commentary, man. On both of us.
3: Man, all our walks we've been taking,
2: everything. We've been hanging out, yeah, for sure.
3: 1-1 pitch. This is low, 2-1.
2: 8 miles on the streets of,
3: yeah,
2: San Francisco over the first 2 days we were there.
3: I don't ever want to hear you say that again. You got a good life, man. 1-2-1 the count on Schanuel.
2: Well, the scale would prove it, because those numbers are rising.
3: We've been eating well. Pitches swung on, popped up foul territory, third base side. Muncy going over, will run out of room. Now 2 balls and 2 strikes on Nolan Schanuel. I mean, the crowd got quiet in a hurry in that fifth inning. Here's the 7 runs.
2: 7 runs will do that to a crowd.
3: Yeah, for sure. Even the tarps off, it got a little thinner up there. 2-2 the count on Schanuel. As Medina comes set in a 2-2 pitch. That's one line drive, base hit down the right field line. This will go for extra bases. Playing the carom is Butler. And to second base with a double is Schanuel. So Schanuel, a double down that right field line. And that'll bring up Joe Adell, who homered to right center in the fifth inning. His 11th of the year and his 8th all-time against the A's. Adell 1-for-3 and 6 for his last 21. Again, the Mariners won their game. The A's need to win to remain a game and a half behind the Mariners in the West. Medina comes set. Now to the plate in the pitch. That's taken first right. The first pitch slider. It's nothing and one.
2: The Rangers won and the Astros lost.
3: Yep.
2: The A's were one of 25 teams tied for the third wild card today.
3: No kidding. Yeah, the Rangers now 40-42. Here's the 0-1 pitch. That miss gets away from Langoliers and going to third base on the pass ball is Sean. I think Shea is having a tough time picking it up tonight.
2: Yes.
3: I don't know what, the backdrop or something. He's just having a tough time.
2: I don't think Ginn and Medina are two guys that are easy to catch.
3: No, I agree. That 94-95 sink from Ginn, and this guy throwing that two-seamer at 100. Here's the 1-1 pitch. That's chop foul at home plate. It's 1-2. Jack Castillo got the better of Cantillo. So Mariners won that game 42-41. Houston falls to 40-44. The Tigers, don't count them out yet, Kenny. They're 12 games under, but they're only five back in the wild card. They beat the Astros 8-0.
2: Don't count out Toronto. Don't count out Minnesota.
3: Nope. Minnesota's been surprisingly good. Here's the 1-2 pitch. That misses outside. Close pitch on that slider. And the count now, 2 balls and 2 strikes.
2: They have some good young hitters. I'm sorry, John. Well, Twins have some good young hitters.
3: They do. 2-2 the count. As Medina comes set, the 2-2 pitch is fouled back to the screen. Remember they had that, they unloaded off many of their players last year at the trading deadline.
2: Bullpen especially, right?
3: Yeah. The A's lead 9-3 here in the bottom of the seventh inning. Here at the Big A. A's looking to make it 6 out of 9 against this club. Here's the 2-2 pitch. That misses. Checks the swing. Did he go? He did. Down he goes. Adele is hot. He can't believe it. Nick Marley said he went around, and 3 strikeouts in the inning for Luis Medina. No runs, 1 hit, a man left. We're through 7. It's the A's 9 and the Angels 3.
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18: Michael Barabolt with you here on A's Cast and the A's Radio Network. I'll take your phone calls after the game tonight at 833-625-2278. And Johnny, what I'm noticing with JT Ginn is that even when he doesn't have his best stuff, he is able to make pitches, he's able to give the A's some length and give them a chance to win. And that's the sign of a true pitcher in Major League Baseball in 2026. What do you think of the evolution of JT Ginn so far here in 2026?
3: Yeah, Michael, we were talking about it, buddy. It's so true. Just to watch how he reacts to, how he's able to pitch out a situation that he maybe wasn't able to pitch out of a year ago or 2 years ago. He's more mature on the mound. He just has a way about him. He's more confident in his stuff, and he's just a better pitcher.
2: He's also a really tough competitor.
3: He is.
2: I mean, he's a tough guy out there, and he has the sinker, so the sinker could get you out of trouble as well. And that was the case in the first inning when the Angels had 2 on and nobody out, and he initiated the 1-4-3 double play.
3: Thank you, Michael. We go to the eighth. It's 9-3, green and gold, and once again, here's Ken.
2: Muncy leads off for the Athletics against Fermin, and the right-hander delivers, and Max hits a ground ball deep short. Backhand, Neto straightens up, fires to first, and 1 out. Muncy is out on the first pitch, and Jeff McNeil will be coming up. 9 runs, 10 hits, no errors, A's. 3 runs, 9 hits, 2 errors, Angels. Ginn went 6, 8 hits, 3 runs. He walked 1K'd 5. In line for his 6th win, his ERA up to the minute is 3.15. Jeff McNeil, left-handed hitter, Fermin fires, and the pitch is in for a strike.
3: I meant to mention this. They did put the graphic up there, and I forgot to mention, I was going to mention it today. Anyway, Jeff Collins, head athletic trainer with the A's, named to the All-Star team, and that's pretty exciting for Jeff. He does a great job. Such
2: for
3: a
2: sure.
3: Great human.
2: Foul back out of play. He'll be assisting the American Leaguers in Philly. We should also mention that Shea Langeliras has moved on to phase 2 of the balloting. Now it's runoff time for the All-Star to name the All-Star starters. Here's the 0-2 pitch. Swung on, driven center field. Pretty well hit. Back on it. And nearing the track and right on the warning track. And making the catch is the A's center fielder, Josh Lowe. 2 out. But Langeliers and Alejandro Kirk of the Blue Jays in a runoff now. And it's a matter of, like, the votes don't carry over. And Langoliers by far had the most votes during phase one, but now you start from scratch.
3: Yeah, that's right.
2: It'll either be Langoliers or Kirk. And phase two begins, that balloting begins on Monday. Alika Williams swings and misses in the count 0-1. Two out, nobody on, top of the eighth. The A's lead 9-3. And the 0-1 pitch, here it is, and that's a strike. Now, the top two vote-getters, one in each league, will be starters. And that means Ernie Clement.
3: Oh, he dominated.
2: Of the Blue Jays and Shohei Ohtani.
3: Yeah.
2: They're locked in as starters. Now, the 0-2 pitch, and Alika takes high and tied. It's 1-2. Alika Williams, great story.
3: Yep.
2: You look at two guys the A's acquired, very subtle moves after the season began. And the part that they've been playing, Heim and Williams. 1-2 to Alika is foul back out of play right side.
3: This is a wonderful pickup with Alika because it's not like he put up really great offensive numbers in the big leagues with the Pirates, right? They're just understanding there's so much more to it than the numbers he put up first time he was up in the big leagues.
2: Here's the 1-2 pitch, and Fermin ready at the belt. Alika sprays it foul right side out of play. Well, you're right. In 46 games for the Pirates in 23, he batted 198. In 37 games in 24, he batted 207 and didn't play in the big leagues last year at all.
3: It just doesn't tell the whole story.
2: No. Good move by the A's. Yep. Great job by the A's front office. He bloops one to left, coming on Meckler, and he goes into a slide, and he takes it right off the grass. Good play by Meckler, robbing Alika Williams on a little soft line drive in the short left. So the A's are retired in the eighth. We go to the bottom of the eighth, and it's 9-3 A's.
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2: To the bottom of the eighth, Jorge Soler leads it off for the Angels against Luis Medina. 9-10-0 for the A's, 3-9-2 for the Halos. And Medina comes to the belt and throws, and a breaky ball is outside 1-0. 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Beautiful night in Orange County. Now the 1-0 pitch, and that's taken inside. Two balls and no strikes. This became a much better ballpark after the Angels regained kind of sole possession of the stadium. Two balls and no strikes. Here it is. Swung on and missed in the count 2-1. The Rams were here from 1980 to 1994. And then after the Rams left, they retrofitted it back to a baseball park. Two balls and one strike. Hitting room in right center, and the pitch is a ground ball foul left of the bag at third. They kind of did something similar to what they did at the Coliseum, which was ruining the ambiance as a baseball park for football.
3: They did. Of course, you and I remember Anaheim Stadium when it was before all of it, right? When just saw the freeway out there.
2: Here's the pitch, and that's low. And the count is 3 balls and 2 strikes. Well, when the Angels moved here in 1966, there was nothing out beyond the outfield fences.
3: That's right.
2: There were no bleachers out there, nothing.
3: Yep.
2: Except the iconic Big A scoreboard. Here's the 3-2 delivery on the way, and that swung on and a foul tip off the foot of Jorge Soler. And that scoreboard was about 250 feet high out beyond the left field fence. A-shaped scoreboard, of course.
3: That's right.
2: And top with a halo on top. But once the Rams came in here and it was fully enclosed and capacity jumped up to around 65,000. But after they left, they actually took 20,000 seats out, opened it up, and
3: it's a nice stadium now.
2: It is. It's, yeah. I think it's great.
3: 102.
2: 3-2 count. Baseball park. Hitting room in right center. And Medina comes down to the belt. And the pitch to Jorge Soler. And that swung on and fouled back. And the count holds at 3-2. I remember doing games here when it was totally enclosed. And there was no air in here at all. I mean,
3: awful.
2: 3-2. Medina delivers, and Solera takes outside. Solera walks. Leadoff man is on. We're in the bottom of the eighth. He is a leading 9-3. And Wade Meckler will be coming up. So again in Medina for the A's. Ureña, Suter, and Fermin for the Angels. I remember doing a Sunday afternoon game here between the White Sox and the Angels. And it was brutal. It was so hot, there was no air circulation at all. You couldn't breathe. So here's the pitch to Meckler, a left-handed hitter. It's taken inside 1-0. And we've all done games in Baltimore when it was like 95 degrees and 100% humidity.
3: In Texas, too.
2: Yeah, I think that day here was worse than that.
3: Was it the same vantage point, same press area?
2: Yeah, and the pitch taken for a strike. 1 ball, 1 strike. Yeah, it was.
3: Yeah.
2: It's always been a great view for the broadcasters.
3: One of the best. Yep.
2: Absolutely fabulous. Maybe the best. Here's the 1-1 pitch on the way, and it's taken for a strike on the outside corner. 1-2. The A's lead by 6. I was lucky enough to do a game here when I was broadcasting in single A ball in the Cal League in 1981.
3: Really? Who are the teams? Who was playing?
2: Here's the 1-2 pitch, and it's in the dirt, blocked by Langeliers. 2 balls, 2 strikes. Soler at first, nobody out, bottom of the eighth. I was working for the Redwood Pioneers up in Sonoma County, the Angels' single-A club in the Cal League, during the work stoppage of 81.
3: What was the draw? How many people were here?
2: Well, I think for that game they had about 12,000. Here's the 2-2 pitch on the way, and it's high. They wanted to have baseball down here over July 4th weekend.
3: Yeah.
2: And so we were the Angels affiliate. And we came down here to play on a Friday night, or it was July 3rd that we came here. Now here's the 3-2 pitch, and that is low in a couple of walks. You don't want to give the Angels the sense that the door is ajar for a comeback. And so back-to-back walks. Nobody out, and Guzman coming up, and Scott Emerson goes to the mound. Then the next day on July 4th, we played the Reno Padres and at Jack Murphy Stadium in San Diego. They had the largest crowd at that time ever to see a single-A game and maybe even a minor league game. They had 40,000 people.
3: Oh, man.
2: Because they had a fireworks show after the game.
3: Yeah.
2: Remember, there's no baseball.
3: Right.
2: There's a work stoppage. It's the middle of summer. It's
3: They're
2: July
3: hungry
2: 4th.
3: For baseball, yeah. And July 4th.
2: They charged like $1 or $2 for the game. They gave away free watermelon, which was awesome, right?
3: Yeah, of course.
2: Then a fireworks after the game at 40,000 fans.
3: That's amazing.
2: It was a 2-game series. One game here, one game down in San Diego. And the right-hander Ron Romanek pitched the first game here for the Redwood Pioneers.
3: Man, how about that?
2: Two on.

0: was 45 years ago.
1: Yes, it was. Don't remind me. Here's the O2 pitch. It's outside. Plus, you know, I was a huge Angels fan and listened to every game on the radio, and we literally broadcast those games from the Angels' home radio booth.
0: Oh, that must have been a thrill for you, for sure.
1: The one game here from the Angels' home booth.
0: That's cool.
1: 1-2 count. They lead from first and second. Bolts a two-step toward right center, and the pitch is bounced foul right of the bag at first. I was living in Petaluma at the time.
0: I'll tell you, this game and these two teams, you
1: never know.
0: You don't know, and that's why, look, bottom of the eighth, 9-3, the way these teams have played these games.
1: A's have action in their bullpen. They're looking for two on the infield. Guzman, here's the pitch to him, and it's outside. It's blocked by Langoliers. Now the count 2-2. And we see this with Medina, and we saw it the other day in San Francisco. He had the two strikeouts, but he had the two walks. They lead from first and second, and with nobody out in the eighth. And the delivery, and that's a bouncy ball to the right side. Charge at second. McNeil looks at second. No play. Throws it first for the out. Smart play by the veteran McNeil. No reason to force the issue. Runners at second and third. That's going to be it for Medina as Marcotte is coming out. Breaking the action, a pitching change. The A's are holding a 9-3 lead. We're in the bottom of the eighth. And with one out and the Angels runners at second and third, we'll come back right after this.
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1: Hogan Harris comes out of the A's bullpen. The Angels making a bid to get back in it. A's lead 9-3. The Halos have runners at second and third here in the eighth. When Scott Emerson came to the mound earlier in the inning, that consultation was brought to you by Granite Expo. 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A's and Dodgers Monday night, Tuesday night, Wednesday night, 6:40. Marlins next weekend, Friday night, Saturday night, and Sunday afternoon. Great promotions all weekend with the Marlins. The fireworks show will follow the game on the 4th. Cowboy hat giveaway. The first night of the series, a week from tonight. Infield back, Harris facing Vaughn Grissom was pinch hitting. And the former Brave hits one foul third base side toward the Angels dugout. 41st appearance for Hogan. He's 3-0 and a 3.65 ERA. No balls and one strike. So Grissom is batting for Walton, and he checks up and goes around, and now the count's 0-2. Walton was 1-for-3. Logan O'Hoppe is on deck. Grissom's batting .235. Harris at the belt, here it is, and that's in the dirt. It's blocked by Langoliers. Wanted to mention, down on the farm last night in AA, a big night for Midland as the A's affiliate in the Texas League blanked Wichita 6-0.

0: Infield back, and with one out and two on, the 1-2 pitch is low, and it's 2-2. And Jamie Arnold, his first-round pick a year ago out of Florida State, 6 innings, 1 hit, no runs, 2 walks, 4 strikeouts.
1: Nice. Love to hear that.
0: He's 3-5 and a 4-2-4. But in June, his ERA is 2.31. Here's the 2-2 pitch. The delivery, Hogan throws, and a breaking ball is inside, 3-2. You don't want to load the bases right here. I'm not saying that the A's are going to make a move with their starting rotation. They're happy with the group they have right now, but if they were inclined to do so at some point, would they dip down to double A? Here's a 3-2 pitch on the way, and that swung on, foul back. And you look, we've talked about this before with those great starters with the Mariners. Almost all of them either neither pitched at all in double A or in triple A, didn't pitch hardly at all in triple A, or just a handful of triple A games.
1: Yeah, not afraid to move a guy from double A to the big leagues.
0: No. Now the 3-2 pitch, and that's low. Now you have trouble. Bases loaded, one out. A's lead 9-3, bottom of the eighth. And that'll bring up Logan Ohapi.
1: Now how big are those 2 runs you added on in the top of the seventh inning?
0: That's 3 walks in the inning. Like you said earlier, with these two clubs, you just never know.
1: You don't.
0: Infield back. Bases loaded. A's lead by 6. Here's the pitch to Ohapi, and it's high. So Lehr walk, and then Meckler walk. Guzman bounced out. Grissom batting for Walton walk. Left-handed pitcher, right-handed hitter, and the curveball is bounced. Foul left of the bag at third. It eluded the backhand try back of the bag by Muncy as Max crossed the foul line. 1-1. Hogan is one of those guys that the hits almost feel better about Hogan facing right-handed hitters than left.
1: Yeah.
0: They reverse splits.
1: Yep.
0: Hitting room in right center, bases loaded. And now the 1-1 delivery. Curve is a beauty on the outside corner. 73 miles an hour. Bolte, 2 or 3 steps toward left center. Now they're going to move him over. As soon as I said that, he's going to set up a step toward right center. Butler in right shallow. And the 1-2 offering is a fastball right down the middle. Ring him up. Perfect pitch. 95 from Hogan Harris. Out number 2.
1: Plus you have that big overhand curveball. Pass was frozen, that fastball, 95, the inside part of the plate. Great pitch.
0: He's really had a good year.
1: Yes, he has.
0: Christian Moore is going to bat for Josh Lowe. Right-handed hitter, one-time number one pick out of the University of Tennessee. Josh Lowe is 2-for-3. Bases loaded, 2 out, 8th inning, 9-3 A's. And the pitch to Christian Moore is foul back, out of play. So Lehr at third, Meckler at second. Grissom is at first. Hitting room in left center, right-handed hitter, left-handed pitcher, curveball a little bit high, 1-1. Christian Moore, primarily a second baseman, but making a little bit of a transition this year to playing some in the outfield. Slightly open stance, and curveball swung on and missed. Pulling the string. We've seen a 22-mile-an-hour difference in this inning between the fastball and the curve. 1-2. Infield a pull. Hogan delivers, and it's swung on and missed. Fastball elevated. Great job by Harris. Once the Angels loaded the bases, back-to-back K's on the fastball. And after 8 complete, it's still 9-3 Athletics.
2: 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Got road rash?
3: Muddy.
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2: Congrats to the Las Vegas Aviators as they've won the first half Pacific Coast League title. And with that, they've clinched a spot in the playoffs. So enjoy the second half of the Aviator season. But know that starting on September 22nd at the Las Vegas ballpark, the Aviators will be hosting the League Championship Series.
3: The right-hander Kirby Yates comes in for the Angels to work in the ninth inning with the A's on top 9-3. Well, the A's last night, 9 runs on 15 hits. Not a bad brace of games for the green and gold.
4: No. I tell you what, it's been a wild game, though. Urania, perfect through four, tires the first 12 he faces, and then you send 11 men to the plate and score 7 runs.
3: And the A's, in a span of 8 days against the same club, had an inning in which they had 6 consecutive hits.
4: That's right.
3: Bolte leads off against the veteran Yates, 19th appearance, 3.45 ERA, outside for a ball, 1-0. And once again, Bolte has made his presence felt. He is 1-for-3, has scored 2 runs, he has a stolen base. The pitch to Henry is fouled straight back, 1-1. We mentioned this last night. If you look at all the rookies around baseball, with 100 or more plate appearances, Henry Bolte has the best batting average. He's batting .320. Now a chopper to third right to Guzman. At the bag, he fires to first for the out. Vaughn Grissom stays in the game at second base. Christian Mora stays in. He's in left. Joe Adell goes to center. And Meckler goes from left to right. And with one out in the ninth, and he is leading 9-3.
4: See, Bolte on that chopper to third, he'll always give you a hard 90, won't he? I mean, just sprinting down the line.
3: Well, that's really important to the managers. I don't think there's anything a whole lot more important than that. Here's the pitch to Nick Kurtz, and that's taken for a strike on the inside corner, 9-3-A's. Bo Mel would always stress that to his players. He said, I'll give you some latitude on some stuff. I'll let you slide on some stuff, but you've got to give me your full effort going down the line. Swung on and missed. No balls and 2 strikes. I think it's a bad look when guys trot down the line. You're kind of showing up your manager in a way.
4: Well, Bolte is...
3: It's not that hard to do. No. I mean, you know, unless you're nursing an injury and you tell your player, you just run under control down the line. Swung on and missed, and Kurtz K is on a high fastball. Here's Langoliers. 9 runs, 10 hits, no errors, A's. 3 runs, 9 hits, 2 errors, Angels. You know, Johnny, it's been a week and a half since the A's have committed an error. Langoliers swings and misses. No balls and 1 strike.
4: I didn't know that.
3: Well,
4: week and a half? Man.
3: Hang on. They did commit one the other day. Right? So they've committed 1 error in the last week and a half. And they have 31 for the year. 1 ball, 1 strike. Right-hander out of the stretch. Langoliers waits, and here's the pitch, and that's taken low, and the count 2 balls and 1 strike.
4: Well, I have one on the 15th. When was the?
3: Well, the A's game notes have been saying that they've committed 30 errors, and in the game notes today it says they've committed 31.
4: We'll
3: have to double check it.
4: Yeah, I don't
3: 2-1 pitch is high at 3-1.
4: Sorry, Kenny, I was because I don't see one.
3: Oh, you know what it was? We mentioned this earlier with JT Ginn and against the Angels the other day in West Sacramento. they changed the base hit by Siri to an error on Muncy.
4: That's it. Gotcha.
3: And that's why they have committed one more error. Swing and a foul tip. And they count 3 balls and 2 strikes.
4: There we go.
3: There you go. But still, impressive. 31 errors halfway through the season.
4: Yeah.
3: That's pretty good defense.
4: Yeah, darn right it is. Well, that got O'Hoppy pretty good there.
3: There's a review committee of three former players who review if there is a challenge on a scoring decision.
4: Yeah.
3: It goes back to those three players. They review everything and check out the video and then render a verdict. Bouncy ball foul, third base side off the bat of Langeliers with two out and nobody on in the top of the ninth, and the A's leading 9-3. I think Rajay Davis is part of that triumvirate.
4: Love that. Dan Otero?
3: Dan Otero might also be in. Check with Feldman. 3-2 count. Hitting room in right center. Langeliers at the plate. And here's the pitch to Shea, and that's swung on a miss, and down he goes. Last shot for the Angels coming up. We go to the bottom of the ninth, and it's 9-3 A's.
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3: Elvis Alvarado comes out of the bullpen to work for the Athletics. We go to the bottom of the ninth. It's 9-3 A's. The top of the ninth was brought to you by California Community Colleges. And the bottom of the ninth is brought to you by Pacific Drafting and Design, your trusted partner for professional drafting, design, and permit services in Sacramento and the surrounding areas. 19th appearance for Elvis. He's 3-3 in a 6.20 ERA. Last we saw Elvis, he was giving up the 2 home runs in the ninth inning to the Giants on Wednesday night. So here's Zach Neto leading it off. 9-3 A's. He's looking for win number 40 in their 82nd game. And the pitch by Elvis is swung on and missed. As we've been saying, the Mariners, they won 3-1 over Cleveland, so the A's would stay a game and a half back. And the Rangers would stay a game and a half back. The Astros are 2.5 back. No balls and 1 strike. And the A's and the Rangers would also be tied for the third wild card. 0-1 pitch is a fly ball to right. Butler going back on it. There's plenty of room. He's about 20 feet from the track, and he makes the catch. Neto flies out, one away. That'll bring up Nolan Schanuel. So two avenues to the postseason. That's what you want, and that's what the A's have halfway through. The trading deadline is August 3rd. It'll be very interesting what happens leading up to it. Because some teams really, you know, they like to make moves now to have a player for more than 2 months. Here's Shotwell, left-handed hitter, and he takes inside 1-0. Here's the pitch, and that's taking a strike. We were talking about the A's Hall of Fame coming up in mid-September. And Rajay Davis. So a challenge by Shotwell. And that pitch was a ball. Mark Ellis going in the A's Hall of Fame.
4: Yes. Yep.
3: Rajay Davis was on base in June of 2008 in the 12th inning when Mark Ellis hit a walk-off grand slam against the Angels.
4: Wow.
3: Two balls and no strikes. And here's the pitch. And that swung on, hit down the left field line, slicing in the corner. And that's going to be a foul ball. Mark Ellis was a great athlete.
4: Oh, what a steady presence at second base. Got ripped off that 1 year, I thought, when Grudzielanek won it. Obviously, Ellie should have won the Gold Glove Award that year. But, man, he had a really solid career, didn't he?
3: Did you call his games in AAA?
4: I sure did.
3: Yeah. 2-1 count. Phenomenal defender.
4: Yep.
3: Clutch hitter. And one of the all-time great guys. Here's the 2-1 pitch with one out, and it's outside back of the screen, 3-1.
4: You ever talk about the trading deadline, and we've talked about it a bunch, just with all the teams, right, many of the teams right there bunched up in that wild card, how many teams will actually be buyers at the deadline? It's going to be so interesting.
3: Here's the 3-1 pitch, the delivery. Elvis turns. Here it is. And it's swung on in a mile-high fly ball right center, way up in the sky. Butler and Bolte. Henry calls off Butler, and Bolte makes the catch 2 away. Well, the Angels have taken the lead in the fourth inning. And at that point, the A's had done literally nothing against Urania. He was perfect through four. And the A's broke on through with 7 in the fifth. Now it's 9-3 in the ninth. And the pitch is taken for a strike at the knees. And it's no balls and one strike. So the pitch and the 0-1 on the way. Here it is, and that's in the dirt. One ball, one strike to Joe Adell. 6:38 tomorrow. And then 12:10 on Sunday. The A's back home Monday night. The A's and the Dodgers. Marlins next weekend. One ball, one strike. And Elvis throws, and that's hit foul straight back, and it's 1-2. Teen runs for the A's over the last two games. And now time is called. And real ensemble performances offensively. Now Elvis, infield to pull. Well off the line over at first is Kurtz. And with two out, here's the 1-2 pitch. And Elvis throws, and it's outside now 2-2. Ginn, Medina, Harris, and Alvarado for the A's. Bolte has stepped toward right center. Joe Adell has a home run tonight. And the 2-2 pitch with two out. And here it is by Alvarado. And that swung on a cue down the first base line. A foul ball. Alvarado out of the stretch. And again, the 2-2 pitch. Adell waits. Here it is. It's swung on and foul back out of play. The Dodgers and Padres. Padres are leading 3-1 in the top of the eighth. How about the White Sox and the Royals today? 22-1 Chicago.
4: Man.
3: White Sox are 42-38. Again, the 2-2, and it's swung on, balance, foul. A's 9, Angels 3. Two out, nobody on, bottom of the ninth. A's will see the Sox right before the All-Star break. Tigers and White Sox, 6 games over the last week before the break. Adell really battling Elvis here. 2-2. Now he waits. Alvarado sets the turn. He throws, and it's swung on and missed on a breaking ball away. And the A's get a very good win here tonight to begin this 3-game series against the Angels. The A's bouncing back after losing the first two to the Giants. The comeback win last night, and here today, it was a 7-run top of the fifth inning. So for the Athletics, 9 runs, 10 hits, no errors, and 3 left. The Angels, 3 runs, 9 hits, 2 errors, and 9 left. The winning pitcher is JT Ginn. He's 6-4. The loser is Walbert Urania. He's 5-6. The Athletics improved to 40-42. They stay a game and a half behind the Mariners. And the Angels fall to 34-49. The A's lead the season series 6-3. 6:38 tomorrow. That means 6 o'clock going to be A's Cast Live in NBC Sports California with Towney and Schutte. And then we'll have the game broadcast beginning at 6:30. The attendance was 29,089. Did we get the time of the game? We did. 2 hours and 56 minutes. Thank you, Mike Noto, here in the booth, and Nate the Great back in our studios. Ken Korak for Johnny D and our entire crew. Again, the final, the A's 9, the Angels 3. Now we send things to A's Cast on NBC Sports California.
7: Christmas has come early for the green and gold. That's 18 runs in the last two games as they put it on the Halos down at the Big A, 9-3. Athletics now 40-42. They're getting it done in division at 13-9, and we've known that this team, when you put them on the road, things get a little easier. They're 22-19. Chris Townsend alongside the super scout, Schutte Babbitt. What a night tonight for the offense. And JT Ginn, we talked about the trilogy 3 times in a row now that Ginn has faced Urania, and it has looked really good for JT Ginn. Boy, did he throw the ball well tonight.
15: And I must say, before I speak, I must apologize to the people down at Anaheim. I thank them for being in a gratuitous move today, if you will. They were in a given move, and they gave us
7: Christmas.
15: Yes, thank you, in June. But no, on a serious note, JT Ginn, I mean, once again, he comes out. He was chapped about something over there. I think the Angels were chirping a little bit too much, because I saw some stare down and a little, talk going back and forth. And you like to see that, the competitive nature coming out.
7: Yes.
15: Especially maybe if he didn't feel like he had his greatest command at one time, because we saw a lot of balls that were cutting on the glove side. He couldn't operate on both sides effectively on demand. But the same guy that's always out there for 6 innings, he finds a way to get it done. And man, oh man, thank goodness for that one inning, because that pretty much decided this ball game.
7: And how many times have we talked about it? You like seeing a guy pitch a little angry. You like a little chip on the shoulder, right?
15: No doubt about it. And yesterday, and I know I don't like to talk about yesterday, but when we saw Jeffrey Springs pitch, his disposition was just different. It was more like a guy who really had intent, opposed to that guy scratching his head, working his hat with a little apprehension every pitch. So absolutely. It's all about believing in yourself and going out there and trusting it. And when you do that, good things can happen.
7: Well, Henry Bolte tonight got it done once again. He had the hit. He scored 2 runs. He's hitting his last 21 games. He's hitting .343, and here he is with Jenny in Dallas.
16: Well, it's Christmas in June here in Anaheim, and the Athletics delivering the present there in the fifth inning. Henry Bolte, a part of that offensive outburst there. Henry, you had already seen Urania a couple of times. He had a perfect game going through 4. What do you think caused the offense to get to him there in the fifth?
17: He was making good pitches. He's got a tough sinker to hit, and he was throwing a lot of strikes, so kind of working those counts there in that inning was huge for us. And just getting the next guy up, you know, drawing a couple walks to make him throw some pitches, and then finally getting the ball to put it in play and where the fielders aren't. So that was huge, and just getting the next guy up.
18: Well, you guys ended the ball game yesterday with a big inning. You were able to carry that over here tonight, a big fifth inning. How good does it feel to know that you can not only put together innings like that in back-to-back days, but you start to see the trend in a positive direction, knowing that you are able to carry that over from day to day and start to turn that into a nice run?
17: Man, it's great. I mean, just knowing that we can go out there and put up a big inning like that whenever gives us a ton of confidence. Both on offense and with the pitching staff, and, you know, just knowing that if you get the next guy up, you know, this is a tough lineup, 1-9, so it's a fun group to be a part of, and, you know, there can be an inning like that whenever.
16: It's been a lot of fun, too, to watch you at the top of the order. Thanks, Henry, for the time. We appreciate it.
17: Yep, thank you, guys.
7: What's Hot presented by Service Champions. I hope you just watch that and you realize this kid just got called up. He's 22 years old. He doesn't look 22. He's not playing like he's 22. You see the OPS at 913, the two home runs. He's just starting the career. The power's going to come, but the most impressive thing, hitting 343, the speed and the stolen bases. I mean, you think the last 21 games, six stolen bases, he doesn't look or play like he's 22.
15: Not at all, Tony. And you talk about how hot he is now. What got him an opportunity to get here was how hot he was down in Las Vegas. And when you bring up a kid that's scorching like he was, 12 for 12 with five bombs, you don't expect it to carry on. Okay, we know you're going to cool off a little bit. We'll bring you up and give you a little taste of it. Man, looky here. He got a taste, and he's turned it into a meal, and he is not letting go. This young man is doing everything that you would want a guy with the type of tools that he has. When you have speed, and when it's an impact tool, all you can do is go out there and create havoc, make people play differently, make outfielders, infielders play faster than what they're typically capable of. So, man, it's going to be interesting. Because he's making it hard for a lot of guys. We've seen some guys that were having good years not getting any time right now, and it's a reason why you cannot take Volpe out the line.
7: You want to play every day? Produce. He's showing you that. They don't care. Henry Volpe is a guy that we watch just grow in this organization. Second round pick out of Palo Alto High School. And he just keeps getting better and better and better. And he forced his way here. And now he's forced his way in the lineup. And now he's leading off and he's playing center field every single day. If you notice, they had a right-handed pitcher going tonight. This isn't like, hey, he's only going to play against lefties. He's going to play against everybody because he's earned the right.
15: There are people in this organization that I talked to about him that didn't believe that he could play center field at the big league level because of the aggressive nature, not very fine-tuned in that position, if you will, because when you play center field, typically you're a guy that make the guys on the corners better. So you have to be in charge, if you will. It seems like slowly but surely he's starting to get the respect of the guys on the corner from him, because it still be a little bit of lack of communication out there. When that ball goes up, if that center fielder even acts like he's going to call for it, you're supposed to veer away and give him the leeway to the ball. And as he continues to produce like he is offensively, they're going to take notice and start respecting him like they're supposed to.
7: Let's get to the Toyota turning point and what an inning it was in the fifth inning for the Athletics. Oh, it's Christmas time. It's the best time of the year, Shooty. Everybody's feeling good about themselves. Remember, Urania had a perfect game going into this inning. And all of a sudden, here come the singles.
15: You know, they just kept adding on. I mean, it can become infectious when a lineup, when guys just do not want to be the one that kills the rally. There were guys putting the ball in play. You saw Donovan over there at second base. He was struggling. He was out there tackling ground balls. And when the game speeds up, boy, for some guys, it's just tough to slow it down. And they just kept adding on. Unbelievable display of offense. I mean, the most runs that they've scored in an inning this year. So just tip your hat to the offense. And boy, oh boy, that ball, it was so loud in my ears when he hit that.
7: You heard it all the way from Southern California, Nick Kurtz ripping that ball.
15: Some guys just make a difference. And Shea Langeliers, congratulations, all-star selection. Can't be any happier for guys. Had a little baby a few months ago. He's just having one of those years that seem like just nothing could go wrong.
7: You know, one thing I'd like to bring up here is 18 runs in the last two games. And I know you guys in the front office, you love to talk about your slug and your home runs. No home runs. Scoring 18 runs. Putting the ball in play. doing things the right way, making a lot of contact.
15: You never heard me use that term that often because I was one who believed in the small game. If I couldn't hit and run, if I couldn't get the runner over, if I couldn't make the plays or just make the baseball play, I probably wouldn't have gotten the opportunity. So I understand the significance and the importance of guys understanding what they can do and not trying to come out of themselves. Just like saying like Alika Williams is going up there on 2-0 counts trying to hit the ball out of the ballpark. You don't see that. You see him fighting with two strikes, fighting pitches off, just trying to stay alive, understanding who he is. And him playing the way that he is, you can't tell me that it hadn't rubbed off on the rest of these guys. Just watch the way that they're running the bases right now. They're looking to take an extra base. They're looking to make somebody make a mistake, and they're playing baseball. Let Shea Langeliers, let Kurtz, let Rooker, let them do slug all day long. But the rest of you guys, make contact, hit the ball in the gap, get on base, score runs.
7: Make the defense have to make a play. We saw a couple balls up the middle that were booted. Make the defense have to do it. That's what you do when you put the ball in play. And 18 runs the last two games, zero home runs. But it's all about the pitching, too. And today's pitching comparison, well, Urania came in with the second-best ERA in the American League. He now leaves with an ERA of 3.14. They put it on him. And JT Ginn, yeah, he gave up one home run, but for the most part, he was fantastic.
15: Yes, he was. And when you look at Urania, I think they might have been in his head a little bit. I think he might have been waiting for him to call timeout, for him to take that do-rag off, but they never did. So who knows what the game plan was there. But one thing that he did have working well was that slider. I mean, even though I thought he let a couple of balls go on the outer half, he had a game plan. He was setting them up inside the high fastball and then putting them away with the slider away. And this dude, he's a master out there. He's a surgeon. He's out there slicing and dicing, never repeating pitch and location. And that's how you keep hitters off balance.
7: Well, we saw in two starts, the one in Vegas and the one back in Sacramento, kind of got away from that bread and butter, which is the sinker. It's always been his superpower. And you saw a lot of cutters, a lot of sliders, a lot of changeups. Tonight, he went back to that sinker, and he had it rolling.
15: I think that's why you really can't get caught up too much in the numbers sometimes, because a lot of times you don't know what he had in the bullpen and what was working. And a lot of times what they have working out there, that's what they're going to bring into the game. And as smart as he is, he understands that these guys are probably looking for the same way that he attacked them the last time, having success, knowing that, okay, I've got to make adjustments because in this situation, he threw me this the last time, I'm going to be looking here. Well, guess what? He pitched backwards. Like you said, he didn't use the sinker as much. He used it and leaned on the cutter a lot more than the sinker, and I thought that was the difference in this game.
7: Now, there was a point in this game where you saw, you know, you talk about JT Ginn being even-keeled, right? But we also talk, he's kind of got that gunslinger mentality to him. And you saw in the game here with Logan Ohapi, whatever happened here, there was some jarring going on. We talk about the edge, being the dude on the mound. This is my game. And you kind of, they've probably been lipping off to you a little bit. You start chirping back. Come get you some.
15: I learned my lesson a long time ago playing basketball. A lot of quiet guys, a lot of time you try to intimidate them a little bit because they're a little quicker. And for my size and guys my height, I was a little stockier and stronger than them. So there were times that I tried to push a couple of dudes around a little bit, and they pushed me right back. Let you know right away. You better watch them quiet dudes, man. They're the most dangerous cats. And the last thing you want to do is pee them off, if you will. So, man, oh, man, I love JT again. I mean,
7: yeah.
15: Christian guy. He's not afraid to let you know that. But when he gets between those lines, he's a monster.
7: There's a reason why he was a first-round pick by the Dodgers out of high school, then a second-round pick by the Mets out of college. He's got legit stuff. Ties a career high in starts. He's going to break that. And to watch him evolve where he is physically as a guy being healthy, he's entering his prime. So to watch him grow, and he's got a lot of starts left, this is going to be fun as we continue. Now the second half of the 2026 season. It's hard to believe. 82 games are in the books. 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
3: 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A's with the win, 9-3 down at the Big A. You know, the A's have struggled this year in game one of a series. Nice to see you get game one. Now you got two to win the series, and, you know, you win two more. You'll come back home, face the Dodgers on Monday, 500.
4: Yeah, it's really important now as the season turns into the second half. So important to win series. And then you got to play good baseball. Can't give away extra outs. I mean, because every loss now is definitely going to count like two.
3: See that zero in the air category right there, Shooty? A's only eight errors on the road this year. That is the best in Major League Baseball. 9-3 win. Let's hear from the skipper.
5: Well, we got to put together some hits. Obviously, yeah, he was dominant for four innings. He's been dominant all year against us, really. I think we did a good job of making an adjustment there in the fifth inning. We got more patient. We drew a walk or two and put some hits together. You know, the plan tonight was to get the ball up in the zone, which we weren't successful for four innings. And there in the fifth, I think we took advantage of some mistakes up in the zone.
6: Was there any kind of change in approach between that fourth or fifth inning or second time?
5: The approach was to get it up, and we just weren't having success the first four. He located the baseball really well. He was pounding the zone. I think I looked up. I think we had thrown one ball in 16 or 17 pitches. Yeah. So, for us, we just keep grinding and keep, you know, the focus was to, as I said, you know, stay through the middle of the field, get the baseball up, and we did a nice job in the fifth.
6: What do you think of JT tonight on the mound?
5: JT battled, going into the night, about an hour and a half before the game, he got a little sick. So there was some concern to that. But he went out and gave us everything he had. He likes pitching here. He's had a lot of success. And, that's a good sign when, he's not feeling great and he gives us six innings.
6: Gave up eight hits, but they only had 1% of runners run position for him there. Got some clutch outs there. What do you think happened with those clutch outs there? They can make a big pitches when they needed that?
5: Yeah, he made big pitches, you know. And this is the part of his maturation, his growth that we've seen him this season. You know, we didn't make a play for him there, and the ball that fell in. He ended up giving up a run on a two-out hit, but shut the inning back down and went out and competed and gave us six innings.
6: What do you think of Harris?
3: Time for the River Rock Daily Jackpot. I want to highlight Max Muncy. Been getting some big hits for the Athletics. He got the big hit yesterday in San Francisco. Another one tonight. 13 RBIs in his last 14 games.
4: Yeah, it's something about those guys that wear number three for the A's. They just seem to do something special every time you turn around. You know, Eric Chavez, six gold gloves. You know, it's just been some good players.
3: Wow.
4: You know, Max Muncy,
3: wow.
4: Man.
3: What number did you wear, Shooty? What number? Did you wear that number? Nobody likes Shooty Babbitt like Shooty Babbitt.
4: No, man, you know how we feel about Muncy.
3: Yeah.
4: He's a lot of people don't know he is the glue. He's a guy that don't mind speaking up. He don't mind being the guy to go up and pop somebody on the butt and say, let's go, gang. You know, we're in one. And that rubs off on the team, and you pull for guys like that. It's a special player that you can put a C on some guys' chest to say that they're the captain, but their actions really don't lead by example. And some guys like to talk about it and act like the captain, and guys don't buy into that because they just believe it's false hustle, if you will. But nothing is fake about this dude. He wears his emotions on his sleeves, and the way he plays the game speaks for itself.
3: That is a phenomenal point. Another guy drafted out of high school, first-round pick, raised in this organization. So everybody has been a part of his career. and everybody loves him in that clubhouse. We talk about how Lawrence Butler is. But when you talk about Max Muncy, they'll all say he's kind of the class clown. Everybody, he's buddies with everybody. When you say he's a glue guy, I don't think a lot of people know that. I don't think they think about that. When you think about Max Muncy, we're always talking, you know, Brent Rooker really has been a terrific leader. Obviously, Nick Kurtz is all world, you know. Max Muncy is somebody who's special in that clubhouse.
4: And he's tough. Here's a guy that got hit in the hand and continued to play with a fractured hand.
3: Yeah.
4: And they had to take him out of the lineup. That shows you how badly he wanted to stay in the lineup, because you know how hard he worked, especially changing positions. This is a guy that's a normal shortstop here, but they moved him over to third base, and I know how difficult it is to change positions because the game speeds up very quickly over there, but he's adjusted. I think early on, he was kind of taking his defense out there when he wasn't swinging the bat, and it was showing up a little bit, but once he got comfortable, and I said, as soon as he learns how to slow it down over there, he's going to be fine. Now he's comfortable, and he's in his own element right now, and the proof is in the production.
3: Mark Hadze mentioned how JT Ginn got sick before this game, but he loves pitching here. Well, the last time he was out on the mound, he almost threw a no-hitter. So there's something special. Certain mounds, certain places, they just feel right, and the Big A feels right for JT Ginn.
4: Anaheim, there is a great place to play. It's just the eyesight, I mean, the view, everything, the playing surface is great. And it's just, at night you can see the ball very well because it seemed like it's just so dark in that area, but it's lit up very nicely with the lights. And some places you just feel more comfortable than others, and it's obvious. As they alluded to, he loves pitching there.
3: And the stat that they threw up right under Mark Kotze, you love to see, 15-13 in the AL West. You're going to play the majority of your games in division. And if you're going to win the division, you better play well in it. A 9-3 victory. Having some fun the last 2 days. Like to see it with the green and gold. 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
15: It was good. I mean, definitely like the start of the game, a little, you know, wheezy out there, but you know, by the time I got to like the fourth inning, I felt like I felt pretty normal. So it's good to go out there and you know, have a good outing. The offense, you know, put up 7 runs there while I was in the game, and that always makes it a lot easier. So it's good.
16: You had a career outing last time you ran at Angel Stadium last month. There, was it kind of like pitching the ballpark? How did you feel pitching the ballpark? You get kind of excited for this start going into this?
15: Yeah, I mean, we play these guys all the time. Yeah. They're a really good team. Got a bunch of good competitors over there, so it's always you know, a fun time to go out there and compete against them, you know, whether it's at home or here. But yeah, I mean, I like the ballpark, like the mound, so it's good.
16: You held them the one.
3: You hear all the time, some of the guys have their best games when they're not feeling so hot. He was really good. Jack Perkins tomorrow up against Reed Detmers. The A's, back on May 19th, put up 8 runs on him. Last Sunday in Sacramento, they put up 5. So the A's have had Reed Detmers' number.
4: You know, the one thing that I'm not worried about with this club is offense. But what I would like to see is a trifecta. We got a solid start from Springs yesterday. We got a quality start today from JT Ginn. Why not 3 times in a row? I mean, this is the thing that we've been lacking. You've been crying the blues about our bullpen and our starters not going deeper. Maybe the guys got through tired arms a little bit. They're starting to get their second win. They're starting to understand how valuable they can be to the bullpen. And hopefully we can continue the trend that we're on right now.
3: Well, and for Jack Perkins, he's shown you he's got strikeout stuff. He just has to stay away from the big inning. It's like the one big inning gets him, but the rest of the time he throws the ball really well.
4: Yeah, well, he's taking advantage of opportunities. This was a guy that was down in that bullpen. Now he's in the rotation.
3: Good news, Shooty. The next 2 days, it's still Christmas in Anaheim for 2 more days.
4: Oh, you're a good-looking Santa, man.
3: Merry Christmas. I love it. I love this. I love the promotion that they do. We're going to have fun with it. Hey, if you're the A's, make it Christmas every day after that 9-3 victory. Enjoy it, A's fans, and your phone calls are next.
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12: 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Gil Alexander, big thank you again to Dustin Sweetelson, who was in this week for Kelly Bidlid. Kelly will be back on Monday. I will be doing the show from San Francisco on Monday. Let's hope that goes well. A couple things here before we get to Stevie. Stevie Fezzik, by the way, in for a full hour today for Fezzik Fridays. Oh, get ready. Scott Cupp. Man, Scott, I'm sorry, man. I knew somebody was on the wrong end of this. So Scott Cupp put together a boosted three-leg draw parlay. Oh, I know Stevie loves draw parlays, meaning he doesn't at all.

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14: I'm looking at the return of the King of Kung Fu here, and Nassim Sadikov's back in this matchup here. Mateus Camilo, right now, Sadikov is minus 238, and the comeback here in Camilo's side is plus $1.95. That total is sitting at 2.5 rounds. It is juiced heavily to the under at $1.66, which shows us finishing potential. How do you see this fight breaking down?
15: I actually love the dog money on Camilo here. I think he's a guy who I think is being vastly underrated based on his loss to Gabe Green. And I know that loss to Gabe Green, in retrospect, everybody looks back at it. How often is great Gabe Green even fighting? Does that seem like a guy he shouldn't lose to? But like, watch the fight. He dominates the whole first round with the grappling, beats the hell out of Gabe Green. In the second round, he's dominating with the grappling again, goes to put in his hooks and forgets to put him in as he falls off the top and loses that fight as a result. You know, it's really one mistake over, you know, whatever it was, 8 minutes of fight time that cost him that fight. And when you look at Sadikov, I know he's got the OV at the end of his name, so people yep. automatically assume the guy knows how to grapple. But, like, he has had a lot of issues with his grappling in the past. You know, when you watch Terrence McKinney take him down basically at will, you know, right. in that fight, or, you know, any of his other fights, he's been held against the cage, even all the way back when you look at him in Contender Series or, you know, Evan Elder guy. Him down. I think there's a real path to Camilo just like beating him up on the mat or beating him up against the fence without him being able

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10: I'm looking at the return of the King of Kung Fu here, and Nassim Sadikov's back in this matchup here. Mateus Camilo right now. Sadikov is minus 238, and the comeback here in Camilo's side is plus $1.95. That total is sitting at 2.5 rounds. It is juiced heavily to the under at $1.66, which shows us finishing potential. How do you see this fight breaking down?
11: I actually love the dog money on Camilo here. I think he's a guy who I think is being vastly underrated based on his loss to Gabe Green. And I know that loss to Gabe Green, in retrospect, everybody looks back at it. How often is great Gabe Green even fighting? Does that seem like a guy he shouldn't lose to? But like, watch the fight. He dominates the whole first round with the grappling, beats the hell out of Gabe Green. And in the second round, he's dominating with the grappling again, goes to put in his hooks and forgets to put him in as he falls off the top and loses that fight as a result. And, you know, it's really one mistake over, you know, whatever it was, 8 minutes of fight time that cost him that fight. And when you look at Sadikov, I know he's got the OV at the end of his name, so people automatically assume the guy knows how to grapple. But, like, he has had a lot of issues with his grappling in the past. You know, when you watch Terrence McKinney take him down basically at will, you know, in that fight, or, you know, any of his other fights, he's been held against the cage, even all the way back when you look at him in Contender Series, or, you know, Evan Elder got him down. I think there's a real path to Camilo just like beating him up on the mat or beating him up against the fence without him being able to circle away or get himself off or dig his underhooks and let his hands go, because that's the type of fight that we know Sadikov wants. And I don't think that it's the fight that Camilo brings. So as long as Camilo doesn't make that mistake, I think there's real money on his underdog line. And I said submission prop before at 750 for Donchenko. 13-1 on Camilo. I'm just going to throw it out into the ether.
10: Wow.
11: Because I do believe his grappling is really good and Sadikov is overrated in that. 13-1 might be worth a sprinkle.
10: I like that sprinkle there, Danny. All right, let's talk about another dog. See if I can get you interested in Charles Johnson, the veteran back in there against Nassim Almabayev. Almabayev is a massive favorite here, minus 258. We know how game a guy like Charles Johnson is. Now, you got the American going over to Baku. I wonder how that's going to play out first and foremost. Should he be over a $2 betting underdog here?
11: Yeah, as much as I love Charles Johnson, I mean, I love talking to the guy. I love watching the guy. Like, he's just such a fun fighter.
10: Absolutely.
11: On the same token, I have a really tough time picking him against a guy who's as good of a grappler as Asu Almabayev. Mm. Almabayev has only really struggled to control fights against Manel Cape, who is arguably maybe the best fighter in the flyweight division.
10: Agreed.
11: Right now. You know, we just watched him dismantle Kyoji Horiguchi in, like, pretty much one of the more violent ways I've ever seen Horiguchi be. So, like, For that to be Almabayev's only loss in the grappling dominance against guys who have pretty good grappling defense.

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2: 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Most impressive team thus far at the World Cup has been France. Not surprising, 2018 champions, the runner-up in 22. Three wins by a combined 10-2. It was 4-1 in Foxborough over Norway. The French star, Kylian Mbappe, two goals in each of the first two games, but there's also Ousmane Dembélé. He had a first-half hat-trick. No player had done that in 32 years. Belgium had been a big disappointment. Only one goal in its first two games, but busted out last night in Vancouver, 5-1 over New Zealand to win Group G. And if on Wednesday Belgium wins its game in Seattle and the U.S. beats Bosnia-Herzegovina in Santa Clara, it'll be the U.S. versus Belgium in the round of 16, and Belgium is ranked 8th in the world. John Stashower, Westwood One Sports.
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6: We're going to be an easy out, but who wants to face Spain? So, Will, you got this game here. The total, I bet at 2 under minus 125. The total is 1.5 or 2 out there. In fact, the DraftKings total we've got on the screen is 1.5 under plus 125. I would rather play this under 2 at minus 125 just in case you get a 1-1 draw here. But the draw is plus 120. And we talked about this with the Bear, Chris Velika, who has talked about playing the draw in this game and both teams to score no. Very interesting scenario, Will, in a game where this has happened very seldom in World Cup history, where you have two teams going head-to-head and they both want to lose a game.
7: Yeah, and anytime you're betting anything in terms of Algerian soccer, I'm always going to tell your track record with Algerian soccer is well-documented. Yeah. But I'm with you. I like betting these unders. I like betting these draws. So I would probably join you here. And an under the Ghana draw that Bear suggested certainly seemed like, you know, a good bet. And Bear was on with us during some of the Friday night games and, you know, gave out the draw for Saudi Arabia. That one ended 0-0. That was a good call. So draws, unders, that you can certainly talk me to. I don't like playing many overs in soccer. If I'm going to play anything, it is often the draw and the under, and you just sit there for 90-something minutes and you root for nothing to happen.
6: You had talked about this last week on the show that you were looking for a spot to bet against the USA soccer team and that, you know, it was coming soon, but maybe it might be in a later round. Now, the U.S.-Turkey game was tied at 2 late on essentially the last play of the game, definitely the last shot of the game. Turkey scored to win 3-2 last night. Were you involved in that game? Did you play it? Not that it damaged U.S.'s chances further in the tournament, because that game really was inconsequential to anything moving forward. The U.S. is still going to have the same draw, same path. It's kind of like the NCAA tournament, Will, where the bracket is opening up for the USA team. You couldn't ask for much better than the draw the U.S. is going to get going forward. Are you still looking for a spot to bet against the United States team?
7: Yeah, I found one. I played against it on Thursday night. I did take Turkey plus a half a goal. Ended up not needing the half a goal. Like you said, on the last kick of the game, the ball finds the back of the net. Just a brutal beat if you had the draw. That's certainly a tough one. But yeah, I've been looking to fade the U.S. It's just, I mean, it's basic handicapping. When you have this much patriotism and you talk to these, you know, Jeffrey Benson or Mike Palm and saying, hey, 96, 97% of the action is on the U.S. to win, there has to be. And whether it gets home or not is a different story, but there has to be value on the other side because it's just the nature of betting. When there's one side that's getting that much lopsided action, usually it creates value the other way. So I do think down the road, you know, if I had to blindly back the U.S. or fade the U.S., I'd probably look to still fade the U.S.
6: All right, Will Hill, Matt Eumanns here. Let's break down the MLB card for Saturday, see if we can find some best bets. I had a good winner with the Reds, plus 187 on Friday night. Will, you've had a positive Friday night betting baseball as well. We both talked about, I definitely regretted not betting the Red Sox on Friday night because Peyton Tolley, the lefty, was going to be tough for the Yankees to hit. Turned out that the Yankees could not hit him through five. He had a perfect game through five innings. Cam Schwitler's defense broke down behind him in the opener of the series at Fenway Park on Thursday night. Yankees have dropped the first two in Boston. Yankees are 3-6 in their last nine games. Nothing to get alarmed about. They're dealing with a lot of injuries right now, and 3-6 is not that much of a tailspin. But the question now is, can Gerrit Cole stop it? Yankees, Red Sox at Fenway Park on Saturday morning. Bennett, the lefty, is going for the Red Sox. Here at Circa, Cole minus 123, Boston plus 103, total of 8.5. Gerrit Cole, when he came back from injury, I thought was really good in his first two starts. Not that great since. Do you think Cole gets the Yankees back on the winning track?
7: Yeah, he was a little shaky Monday night against the Tigers. A lot of it not his fault. Caballero took a bad route on a ball. They didn't play the greatest defense, and he didn't get hit overly hard, but his final line was not very impressive, and he has not been as impressive as he was the first couple starts. It would still be Yankees or nothing for me. I think they do bounce back. Bennett is another lefty, so keep that in mind. The Yankees right now, very left-handed heavy, mm-hmm. with no Judge, with no Stanton. Their big bats are Rice and Bellinger, Chisholm. Yes, Goldschmidt has had a really impressive, surprising sort of resurgent season here, but keep that in mind. But I do think the Yankees probably bounce back here. I know Cole has struggled against the Red Sox. He struggled in his building, but you know, no Rafael Devers, no Cora. It's a different team. It would be Yankees or nothing for me. You can put me down for a Yankees bet. I think the Yankees win this game on Saturday.
6: All right, Gerrit Cole over his last four starts, and two of those were against the Guardians. 20 innings, he's allowed. This is an alarming total, Will. He's allowed a total of 13 earned runs over those 20 innings, and five home runs. I really thought he was good against the Kansas City Royals on the road on May 27th. 6 2/3 scoreless innings that night with 10 strikeouts and no walks. But we haven't really seen him be that dominant since.
7: Yeah.
6: You got to be a little bit concerned. I don't think you go in overconfident with Cole here, right?
7: No, I'm not overconfident. And I think this is maybe something you expect after having the surgery, missing a year. You're going to have ups and downs. You're going to have a little bit of an adjustment period. Usually that adjustment period comes earlier than later, where you start out sluggish and then you pitch well, as opposed to vice versa. But I think Cole figured out the velocity is okay. The control is always pretty good with him. He's a smart pitcher. So I'm not overly alarmed. I'm not overly confident, but I'm not overly alarmed here with the recent results of Cole.
6: All right, the Reds were big dogs on Friday night in Pittsburgh, and the Reds got the win 6-4. Now the Reds are going to be favorites against the Pirates on Saturday. Chase Burns, who is the ace for Cincinnati, going up against Jared Jones for the Pirates. And actually, Jones is a guy that's had a lot of hype around him. He's made five starts this season, so not a lot to work with. Numbers not that impressive, but the Reds are favored here. Can the Pirates win a start when Paul Skenes is not the starter? Skenes and the Pirates have dropped eight straight games, but this is Jared Jones. Burns minus 116. How do you look at this line? Is this cheap on the Reds or not?
7: It might be. I like the under 8, though.
6: Okay.
7: And anytime I like under, I probably look to isolate it the first five. You know, if you get it under 4.5, that is certainly a go for me because that 4.5 is a key number where, hey, both pitchers give up multiple runs. It's 2-2 after five. You still cash that first five under. Jones hasn't been great, but the stuff is really good. He's got the pedigree. I like a lot of these Pirates pitchers, Matt. Skenes, even though he struggled recently, you know, compared to expectations. But Skeens, Jones, Ashcraft, Chandler, I think they got the makings of a nice future here, a nice rotation. Jones is one of the guys I like, and Burns is outstanding. So I think this will be a low-scoring, well-pitched game here. I like the under.
6: I like your take on that because Jared Jones is a pitcher. I think there are high expectations for him. We just have not seen much of him, but he's definitely got the ability. There's no question. That's an interesting matchup in Pittsburgh. How about a couple of lefties going head-to-head in Milwaukee, Peterson and Harrison? And, Will, you and I have talked a lot about Kyle Harrison, who's having a great season in Milwaukee, and the Brewers here priced at minus 160.
7: Yeah, it's a little pricey for me. Yeah. Harrison's been good, but I don't really want to lay $1.60. It'd be Cubs or pass. I'll probably ultimately pass this one.
6: How about Dodgers and Padres in San Diego on Saturday night? Yoshinobu Yamamoto is a big favorite here at Circa, minus 190, total of 8. And these teams started a three-game series at Petco on Friday night, and these teams are going to play again in L.A. at Dodger Stadium on July 4th weekend. Yamamoto, not a pitcher I trust at this price, is about a $2 favorite.
7: Yeah, I think the Dodgers win, but you're never really getting a bargain with the Dodgers, such a public team. I can't really justify laying $2. I don't want to lay the run and a half, although if I'm going to lay it, on the road's not a bad place to lay it. Vasquez, I think, is a guy that's hittable. I could understand maybe a Dodgers team total over, but as of now, it's one I'll probably pass here at this price point.
6: All right, Will Hill and I have a similar best bet in NFL divisions. We both bet the Buffalo Bills to win the AFC East at minus 125. The VSiN NFL betting guide is out now. 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

0: on Monday. I will be doing the show from San Francisco on Monday. Let's hope that goes well. A couple things here before we get to Stevie. Stevie Fezzik, by the way, in for a full hour today for Fezzik Fridays. Oh, get ready. Scott Kupp. Man, Scott, I'm sorry, man. I knew somebody was on the wrong end of this. So Scott Kupp put together a boosted three-leg draw parlay. Oh, I know Stevie loves draw parlays, meaning he doesn't at all. But he had Japan draw hit. He was on, that was the one that we were on. He hit the Paraguay draw as well. And guess what the third was? Turkey and the USA, which was about to be a draw until the 98th minute. I mean, the last moment. They were probably blowing the whistle if that ball doesn't go in. It was within a few seconds. It would have paid him a 38-1. Goes by the wayside. Jack Olaquire. Gil, I miss Kelly when he's not around, but I listen to Dustin at night also. So it was great seeing him take Kelly's place. Great shows all week. Yes, love Dustin. Absolutely great having him here. And when I'm off next, I think he's in this chair. Eric Biggio, MLB most wins in July, should be out later today, early tomorrow. At William Hill Caesars, good luck if you've got any live ones in June. Thank you so much, Eric. Appreciate that. We all look forward to getting those and then handicapping away. Fezzik Fridays begins now. Let's go.
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0: Starring Stevie Fezzik, the only back-to-back winner of the Hilton Super Contest back in the day. Good morning, sir.
2: When those Earth, Wind, and Fire tickets come in, you got me down, right?
0: Hey, we start with a Fast Times at Ridgemont High reference. Do you see the Earth, Wind, and Fire documentary?
2: I have not. You've told me it's fantastic. God, you know, Barry Manilow is still going strong.
0: So. Did somebody, who was it that told me this? Was it Crack who told me this? That Barry Manilow had it. Barry Manilow, for those who don't know, played here at the Westgate for many, many years. But he had I know that he had some issue with his throat that had all of a sudden, because he couldn't sing. And he finally came back the other night, and Crack said someone, like, went on stage, and, like, Barry Manilow, like, freaked out. He was like, he, because the guy, like, took a swipe at his sheet music or something. I don't know what
2: really
0: the details. Yeah, but he's okay.
2: I saw him like 10 years ago. The thing I loved the most was all these jingles that he did, like A Good Neighbor.
0: Yeah.
2: State Farm is here. You deserve a break today. It's all him.
0: That's
2: McDonald's,
0: all
2: McDonald's, yeah.
0: Was Kit Kat him too, I think? Give me a break. Give me a break. I think that was him too.
2: Ooh, yeah. I mean, that's
0: Oh, no. Band-Aid was his. That was his big one.
2: Whoa.
0: Stuck on Band-Aid because Band-Aid stuck on me. That's Barry Manilow.
2: There we go.
0: Yeah. Steve Fezzik, everybody. That's it. You can go now. Steve, let's start with a play. First of all, before we do that, can I get your reaction to this gentleman's three-leg draw parlay?
2: Well, he's doing everything right, so he gets a boost.
0: Yes.
2: All right, so why, my pet peeve, like, that people go parlay crazy, all mm-hmm. right? And the irony is,
0: yeah.
2: throughout the 1990s, no one was playing parlays more than me. I was playing 6, 7, 8, and 10-team parlays
0: they
2: on parlay
0: They called you
2: cards.
0: Mr. Parlay, I believe.
2: Yep. It's just because they had stale numbers on their parlay card. So no one has hit more parlays than I have, you know, over the years, including mm-hmm. Bert Osborne. I once hit a $200 10-teamer at South Point. Paid $130,000, shook my hand.
0: When Bert Osborne was running the
2: yes.
0: South Point, yeah.
2: Now under new management, that's not as... Winning is not as encouraged.
0: Wow.
2: But
0: really? You're going to say that out front? Okay, go ahead. Continue.
2: I love Bert Osborne. But getting back to Scott's parlays, because he had a boost, it makes sense. By the way, if you have a free play, this is the poster child of a great free play. Because remember, when you have a free play, they take away your free play, win or lose. All right, so you want to play the biggest dog possible. So a big parlay, a three-teamer at 6-1, or even like, you know, an accumulated draw at 35-1 is a fantastic way to use free plays.
0: I feel like I need to represent my mishpucha here and say to you, oh, yeah, sure, Stevie, like you weren't taking shots.
2: Well, if using my player's card is going to get me kicked out for playing $10, $90 parlay cards,
0: God.
2: as my mom used to say, you're better off without friends like that.
0: Oy vey.
2: Oy vey.
0: Okay. Can we start with a play from you?
2: Absolutely.
0: And what I like about this is, okay, you wouldn't admit this. Early in the season, in May, I want to say, you were betting the Atlanta Braves to win the NL East. Like
2: go!
0: That's right. Go, multiple goes.
2: Atlanta plus 225.
0: Yeah.
2: Atlanta plus 175. Atlanta plus 100. And then Atlanta minus 175.
0: Yeah.
2: Every day, like to quote the movie Meatballs, every day we're eating more and more hot dogs before the hot dog eating contest. And we are eating the Atlanta Braves, who opened up an

0: 8, 9, 10 game lead.
1: I believe I said to you, Stevie, you know it's May, right? I believe I said that to you. Now, what are you doing now?
0: Well, all right. So some would argue we're a little late to the party, but we're not, because we have this great portfolio of Atlanta dollar cost average still way on the plus side to win the division. So set up the Phillies to win the National League East. Go. We are betting the Phillies plus 230 or more, even plus 225 or more. Why? Everything has changed. The Phillies, who, as Joe Pita once said, that team got old overnight.
2: Yeah.
0: Yeah, but that team can pitch, you know, and their pitching has been great, and they've cut the lead from like 9 games down to 4 games. And I got to tell you, I'm not sure who should be favored anymore.
2: Yeah.
0: Now, I know Fangraphs has Atlanta winning comfortably still, as does team rankings, but I am very uncomfortable with Atlanta. I'm more than happy. No one else is going to win. Well, the Nats aren't going to win.
2: The Phillies would love to play the Nationals bullpen every night, that's for sure. By the way, I don't know if anybody caught Mark Borchardt on the show yesterday, but one of the things we went over, the Washington Nationals, if you did the bizarro exercise of playing them, favorite or dog, every single game for a unit, they're the most profitable money line team in baseball, but they're also the most profitable first five team in baseball. And yesterday was a great example of them winning the first five and them getting crushed later. By the way, first fives, the Nationals, not only are the most profitable team in baseball, they lap the field.
0: Ooh.
2: Second place is like half. The Cleveland Guardians, like half the number of units. But anyway, Phillies took advantage of the bullpen, once again, win. Let's talk about soccer for a second. U.S. and Turkey. Turkey wins in the 98th minute, and in no consequence in terms of the situation and for USA advancing. Turkey was already eliminated, but you thought this was the right spot, the absolute right spot to fade the United States.
0: And to be fair, I got that one right, but I got the U.S. game, the second game, wrong, where I said fade the U.S. So, like, I talked to the folks that was over at the win, and they're like, it's all USA. You know, it's like that movie Towering Inferno. It's out of control, and it's heading right for you. The flames going higher and higher. Basically, everyone is betting the U.S. each and every game, and the game didn't mean anything to the U.S., so I sent it out to our group chat, but unfortunately, I wasn't on. $80 fine. Pass posted winner. Yes.
2: Now, if you're scoring at home, we have had references to the 1982 cult classic Fast Times at Ridgemont High, 1979's Meatballs, and I believe Towering Inferno was the 70s as well, was it?
0: O.J. Simpson and a stellar cast.
2: We are bringing in Gen X and Gen Z like nobody's business. Millennials, too. Okay, Crack was on yesterday. I know you listened to his spots. He listens to your spots. There was something he said yesterday that you loved.
0: Oh, you know, people can't seem to distinguish between an absolute Hall of Fame guest versus a good guest. And Crack is a Hall of Fame guest because sometimes he puts little Easter eggs, cryptic things.
2: He does.
0: If you're paying attention. So, like, literally.
2: By the way, before you even continue, sometimes he'll say to me at dinner, he'll be like, even you missed when I said this. So he does do that. Yeah.
0: So just as like an aside, he's like, no one's meeting with more people. He's got more going on than Crack. But like, he's at a casino. He's going to dinner. Maybe he's going to John George or wherever he's dining, and he's just going to, like, take the time to go into the high-limit room. Why? Because he's an advantage player, and he knows the advantage slots. He knows the advantage video poker. He knows what to look for. Now, he's not going to lay it out for you exactly what he's doing, but by contrast, there's all these other content providers, big man, big gambler, like, and every time, I remember one time Frank B.
2: How do they do that? What do they do?
0: Oh, big man, walk around, I know everything. Scary. And Frank B. texts me, and he goes, Steve, I'm at the Joker's Wild putting in cards against Lupo's people, you know, Stardust. He's like, right next to me, I'm not going to mention the gentleman's name, but it was like a long-standing handicapper in Vegas, and he says, so-and-so is playing 96% video poker for quarters. Like the whole, and it was football season. Like, the whole point of Frank B's post is like, we're all working 80 hours a week. We're so busy during football season, and I get take the edge off or whatever. But like Crack would be like the type of guy, I don't have time to play 101% video poker, yet this guy has time to just chuck away $20 aimlessly, mindlessly playing stupid video poker.
2: It's brutal. No, I was and pardon me. Crack described it perfectly yesterday, which is. The three of us with Nifty, we came out of the restaurant. He took us to this one slot machine. I went my way. Him and Nifty went another. And then he said it was, I'll just put words in his mouth, it was at least bothering him enough in his head, or at least was gnawing at him enough that he had to go back to the machine and actually play it. Again, you said if you're a parent, if you have kids, don't bring them to Vegas in the summer because yesterday was like 110 or whatever it was. You wanted to add some other places to your list of where they should go?
0: San Francisco area. Or you can just be a bad parent and play 97% video poker.
2: But if you don't have kids, you said if you're rich, stay at the Wynn.
0: If you're rich and you love sports, stay at Circa. It's fantastic. And hanging out, Forum Shop, Caesars, or Bellagio's. Really good.
2: There you go. More with Stevie next on A Numbers Game.
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7: 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Drew Dinsick normally joins us on Tuesday, as he did this week, but because the Wimbledon draw is out, we wanted to wedge him in as quickly as we can on Friday, because he's got stuff to do in his real life as well. So he's kind enough to join us here for 10 minutes. I want to get some NBA thoughts from him, too, but let's start with Wimbledon. Drew, good morning to you, and I was just telling you off air, you and I have been doing these slams for how long now? A long time. I mean, close to half.
9: 5 years?
7: Yeah, close
9: at
7: to
9: least
7: half,
9: 5 years.
7: Half a decade at least on this. I don't remember off the top of my head a more bettable group of quarters, men's and women's. Obviously, take the center quarter out, but everything else, not everything else, but most of these other quarters feel bettable to me. You?
9: Yeah, absolutely. And beyond just bettable, they sprinkled in some round one on the men's side of the draw, which is like must-see TV. It's almost like Wimbledon is feeling the World Cup pressure. They're like, yeah, we got to put a couple of absolute must-watch, type of matches early to get people hooked and, you know, to keep them aware that this is going on. Because, I don't remember other instances where I've been that many eyebrow. Whoa! Oh wow! Oh, we get to. We get to see this early like that. This is going to be quite fun. The potential for, the Draper being fit and playing.
7: Yes.
9: Is super fun.
7: Yes.
9: Him getting drawn in where he did was a fun wrinkle. Djokovic's draw looks awesome. Every step of the way looks outstanding, match-wise. Oh, yeah, Draper-Fritz round one is, that's one of the best matches of the entire first week. It's round one.
7: Draper-Fritz could be a quarterfinal, by the way.
9: Could be a quarterfinal.
7: That's amazing. Wow.
9: Yeah, absolutely. Yeah. And Berrettini, Stan Wawrinka, although, you know, Stan obviously well past his prime and never good on grass. That's still fun. There's a lot of head to heads here early in the early going that I'm excited about.
7: OK, so in the interest of time, let's try to do this rapid fire. Let's throw Q1 sure. out because that's Yannick Sinner. Q2 is the Djokovic. I think you already called your shot here. Djokovic, Ogier Aliassime, Fonseca, Rublev quarter. Djokovic, you think, wins that quarter?
9: I don't, actually. So yeah. For Q1, by the way, I think it's Sinner over Tommy Paul. And I have Sinner at 80% to win his quarter. I'm sorry, 86% to win his quarter. So, you know, take that for what you will. I'm not worried about his fitness. He looked fine in his warm-ups, although it's worth pointing out that it is awfully freaking hot again in Europe right now. Is. Like, so hot that they had cancellations of some of the qualifying matches at Wimbledon because the the heat fried the line judging system, which is kind of a funny wrinkle. Q2, I would say Djokovic is on the ropes for me. The fact that he played as well as he did and wasn't able to, you know, get by Fonseca, I think, is a red flag. If I'm going to take a shot in Q2, it's going to be someone in the top half of the quarter, like Alejandro Davidovich-Fokina. I know he always lets down at slam level. He's still really, really good grass player. I think he's going to ultimately be your top half of Q2 representative. Bottom half, Djokovic has Tsitsipas in round two. He's got Rinderknecht in round three. He's got Fonseca or Rublev in round four. Brutal. All of those are potential losses for him. So I think that paves a path for Davidovich-Fokina to finally go the distance in his quarter.
7: Q3 is the Alex de Minaur, Ben Shelton quarter with Dimitrov thrown in there. Talking about good grass numbers. What do you like here?
9: Yeah. Give me a shout on Jakub Mensik in that one. Wow. His service game is so spectacular. I think he is going to be a tough out. In general, Shelton's going to be a huge favorite in that corner, and that's fine. I'm just never going to pay a premium to back Ben Shelton. This is the weakest quarter of the draw by margin.
7: Yeah.
9: No one on the top half realistically has a chance, in my opinion. There's probably some people out there who are holding a candle for Matteo Berrettini, but, you know, he'll withdraw at some point or retire at some point. I think Mensik is an interesting look there.
7: But he'll be great looking when he does it, Drew. That's for sure.
9: He will. In his Hugo Boss.
7: That's right.
9: Yeah.
7: Q4, you beat me to it. I don't know what the number is, but Jack Draper, I'm looking for a number on what he is in Q4. And dare I say that first round match, this is the Zverev quarter, by the way, but it's Fritz and Draper in round one. I'm going to say that Draper wins that match and wins the quarter.
9: That's a shout. I would be looking for something in the 20-1 range to back Draper. I know he might win Eastbourne, and then, you know, the value will be gone. But he looks fine to me, and he's a great grass player, and he's obviously going to have the home crowd behind him. The Jiří Lehečka Popperin match round one, didn't mention, looks absolutely awesome. There are just a lot of good informed players in this section of the draw, and that does not include Alexander Zverev, who to me looks injured. If he ultimately makes a deep run here, we shouldn't be surprised, just because obviously the pressure he's handling. A lot of people win their first slam and it's like an exhale, right? And then they just kind of suck for a couple months. Zverev didn't seem to be exhaling as much as he was just like, yes, I am finally recognized for my awesomeness.
7: Yeah.
9: Right. Which is, you know, it's an obnoxious characteristic that he has. But but that said, he does look like his back injury is affecting his performance. He was not supremely impressive at Halle. So I would take on Zverev at price in Q4. And for me, that's kind of looking for a Cerundolo or a Lehečka. Cerundolo, man, we didn't mention him. His Queens performances were awesome.
7: He's got a grass game. All of a sudden, he's got a grass game.
9: He almost beat Nadal back in the day on that when Nadal was fully fit.
7: Yeah,
9: that was kind of his coming out party to me, at least as far as a player goes. And the fact that he won Queens, which is now his, you know, that's the biggest title of his career. You know, he may be playing with a little bit of wind in his sail. He's got a nice couple of warm-up matches before he would face Lehechka and then Zverev. But Cerundolo can definitely win this quarter at price.
7: All right,
9: but yeah, Draper, you know, if you can find 20-1 on Draper, I wouldn't stop anyone.
7: 20-1 to win the quarter, you mean? 20-1 to win the quarter?
9: 20-1 to win the quarter, yeah. I think he has about 4.5-5% chance.
7: Yeah, I don't know if you're going to find that number for the quarter, but we'll see what you get. Okay, ladies, let's do economy of words here, Drew, because Q1 we actually have. It's the only quarter we actually have odds on. Oh, all the odds around it. I haven't seen them yet. Okay, Sabalenka plus 180 is the short shot in Q1, but man, Osaka's 8-1, Ostapenko's 20-1, Muchova's plus 650. There's a lot. Andreeva's plus 350. She's the second shot. I feel a little Naomi Osaka vibes here at 8-1.
9: Yeah, I mean, she's proving to be an all-core player at long last. She, again, could be bitten by the playing so well in Bad Homburg this week. But she's been unstoppable this week. And if she carries that form, she's going to be a problem. I guess the key for me is just betting against Sabalenka at that price. I don't know what's going on between the ears it's not healthy.
7: There's a couple of those ladies at top. Q2 is the Pagula Coco Golf quarter. What's the price on Tatiana Maria, by the way? Who you got here?
9: 38-year-old Tatiana Maria.
7: Yeah.
9: Where is she playing right now? Is she in Eastbourne?
7: Yeah, she got a walkover from
9: Hamburg
7: today. Yeah.
9: Okay, so Maria Keys is your final there. Yeah, Keys is going to get her, I think. Q2, a lot of support for Pagula right now. Of these names, Iva Jovic is my first look here. I think Q2 is the weakest quarter of the draw, and Coco Gauff is kind of the weakest favorite, I think. You're going to see a pretty decent opportunity to fade her in the second week of this tournament because her little subsection of the draw is mega weak. So there's going to be a surprise player that comes out of the bottom half of that in the Q2 quarterfinal. And I think Iva Jovic is good enough that she can come through the top half. Although Tatiana Maria is a grass specialist and she's shown why she can have a chance.
7: Q4, I'm going to skip ahead. It feels like we're mocking it to me, but Q3, it's the Serena Williams, Iga Swiatek, Alina Svitolina, Alexandra Ayala quarter.
9: Karolina Pliskova. just brush right over. No, the Pliskova Iga second round match decides the quarter.
7: Wow. Karolina Pliskova Iga second round match decides the quarter. That's if Iga can get by Taylor Townsend. That's a tricky little match. I set the match win total on Serena at 1.5. Serena Williams 1.5. That is my match total, and the draw corroborates that. Drew, who wins the ladies? One word.
9: Oh, man.
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20: 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Take a listen if you want to get down to some NFL features as well. We are excited for the NFL here as a network, certainly as a show, Jensen, and we're continuing our countdown already. The Canton, Ohio broke down the Patriots earlier in the program and the Seattle Seahawks yesterday. Look, some of those features that are out there that I've been shopping around for to find some good value on, I think I found another one. And I know people, when you see this, you're going to go, well, of course you like Super Dak Prescott, Jensen Lewis. Yeah, I do. And if you go back to our futures draft that we had as a network last year, I picked him at about 10-1 to lead the league in passing. Jensen, he's going to lead the league in passing if they don't bench him in the last game of the regular season, which is meaningless against the Giants, and that falls short. So I don't win the contest outright last year. But we scooped some nice profit, nice ROI last year overall in that futures draft. So I'm going back to the well. And it's going to be the same analysis, Jensen, that I gave you this time last year. And that is Dak Prescott. And I found this, by the way, at Bet365. So you can bet this today. Over 3,999 yards and a half and a hook. Can he get 4,000 passing yards here? Okay, we'll do the math over 17 games. He absolutely can. And I believe he absolutely will. At minus $1.10, I think is a very fair price point. And the rationale, Jensen, is quite simple. And I gave it last year. Remember, I did not have team totals to bet on last year for the Cowboys before the year. And I said the way I would play it is Dak to potentially lead the league in passing, which came oh so close to doing. Because last year, if they're going to be good, Dak's going to be great, and he's going to easily exceed this number. And if they're going to be bad, Dak's going to be great, and he's going to easily exceed the number of 4,000 yards. And it's exactly what happened. It was independent of what the rest of the team would look like. It was independent of the defense. And this year, that defense is going to be better. Does Dak have to do more this year? Not necessarily. He just has to be himself. And just so I was thinking about this yesterday when I saw this price point. I mean, if you go back a decade plus now, when Dak came in as a fourth-round pick out of Mississippi State, and they had some guy named Tony Romo playing the position. They drafted this quarterback, Kellen Moore, on the roster as well out of Boise State. And you look at that quarterback room and you go, well, who's this guy? And then Romo goes down in preseason and they got to play him, and Kellen Moore gets injured as well. And Kellen Moore becomes a de facto, as a rookie, as a pseudo coach to Dak Prescott. Look at the career paths that have happened, right? Kellen Moore, now the head coach down there with the Saints, and was never really the same guy coming out of college anymore. And it became Dak's job almost by default. That offense over a decade ago, under Jason Garrett, by the way, looks tremendously different than it does now. He has evolved through multiple head coaches, had great success under Big Mike. Who did Big Mike have on the staff? Brian Schottenheimer, who becomes the new guy once Mike McCarthy leaves. And now it looks great under Brian Schottenheimer. He's got weapons. We know about the CD Lambs, and we know about the George Pickens. Javonte Williams has really helped out the run game. The offensive line is really good. You got Ferguson at tight end. He's got weapons and things built around him. But Jensen, those names have changed through the years and now over a decade. And the constant has been Super Dak Prescott. It's been Dakota Prescott. And there's no reason to back off this prop now. The only thing that stops this is injury. Because if he plays and he starts 17 weeks, he's going to go over that total and get into the 4,000s again. I think he'll be right there. This is a made man at the quarterback position. Not because I say so, because he's proven it through a decade plus now, Jensen, in the NFL. He's one of the elite quarterbacks in the league. I know elite sometimes triggers people one way or the other. The proof's in the pudding. Look at the numbers. They are elite. He is elite. And as long as they keep him upright, I think Dakota Prescott's going to easily excel and get over that number of 4,000 passing yards again this year.
1: Fantastic. You know that I love a little bit of a parlay option when we get to some of the season-long outlook for the NFL. Let's go back to a couple of tried and trues. Let's go back to the Kansas City Chiefs, and let's go back to the Philadelphia Eagles. To make the playoffs for both these teams, yes, a Super Bowl matchup from just a handful of years ago, plus $1.28, sign me up. Obviously, you've got a motivated Mahomes coming off the injury. The golf swing looks great. I think he's ahead of schedule. Even if I have to have Justin Fields for a game, I feel like I'm okay. The schedule actually really breaks well for Kansas City. They are, at least by our VSiN NFL betting guide, 24th toughest of 32. So basically the eighth easiest schedule on the NFL docket this year. Of course, a huge divisional matchup with Denver at home to begin the year. And then they're home again against the Indianapolis Colts. Who's going to play quarterback? Does it matter? Probably not. Then you go to Miami. And then you go to Vegas. And then you come back home against the LA Chargers. Not bad, right? Well, then we get into it a little bit with two tough road tests at Seattle and then at Denver. You're done with the Broncos, Dave. Halfway through the season, you're done. And then you don't see the Chargers again until January of 2027. And then finally, the Raiders at home. And who knows if that game will need to mean anything for the Chiefs, whether it be in the division or if they've already secured a playoff spot. So I think where Andy Reid and company are with Patrick Mahomes and company, if this is indeed the last dance for Travis Kelce, then I think they will empty the tank to try and have one last ride with the old crew. Rinse and repeat. I know it's a team you love to hate, Dave, and I can appreciate it. But bottom line is, I mean, barring something injury-wise, how do the Philadelphia Eagles, now with some of the drama removed, not find their way back to the playoffs. I don't necessarily need them to win the division, although I did pick them to. The schedule lines up really well on paper. They have the second easiest schedule in football, second or third easiest schedule in football, at least by opponents' win percentage. Nice NFC East divisional matchup out of the chute at home against the Washington Commanders. Then on the road for probably a tough test in Tennessee, albeit they should be able to win that game. And then in Chicago, and we'll see what the Bears look like this year. Back home against the Rams, so then you're like, whoa, you talk about an easy schedule here. Hang on, we'll get there. It kind of gets a little easier from a home standpoint where you get into the middle of this schedule. Dave, they will be home or not travel another time zone from the time that they are there October 4th against the Rams. And then obviously with what they have against Jacksonville with the international contest, you get home from that. Then you're home against Carolina from October 18th in Dallas. You're in the Eastern time zone in Washington on November 1st. Then back home against the Giants, home against the Steelers, obviously the Big D there on Thanksgiving. So you've got a nice, real easy timeline as far as the body clock, being able to rest and recovery. So barring something unforeseen, Dave, I think both Philly and Kansas City are destined for at least 10 wins, maybe more, depending on what they look like. That was easy enough for me to get to a playoff parlay at plus $1.28 of the Chiefs and the Eagles to go back to playing playoff football.
20: Looking good, Billy Ray. Feeling good, Lewis. One of my favorite movies growing up was Trading Places. And with Eddie Murphy and Dan Aykroyd. And I would say this, if you go back, you mentioned the Rams game with the Eagles last year, Trading Places. If we don't get one of the worst beats, at least ATS last year, with the blocked field goal, this return for a touchdown, somehow the Rams not only don't win the game, they don't cover that number. Think about yes. that in the context, Jensen. If the Rams win that game, they're probably going to have home field advantage, and maybe it's so not true. Seattle that we're talking about today. As the reigning defendings. That game this year, again, week four, is going to be massive early in the year. And as much flack as I want to give a guy like Nick Sirianni, I think you got to give him his flowers too, because he's had a lot of changing of the guard now at offensive coordinator and seems to figure it out. I know he's a lightning rod. I know he's a punching bag there in Philadelphia. And I know sometimes they can't wait to run that guy out of town. I kind of hope they do run him out of town, because I think he could do far worse than Nick Sirianni in the body of work he's put in Philadelphia. So, yeah, as much as it pains me to say, Jensen, I'm picking up what you're putting down. You got to respect what the man has actually accomplished. Okay, when we come back, the man accomplishes a lot right here in the program. It's Lou Finocchiaro. He's got some UFC picks for UFC Faku. We'll discuss that all next, coming up here on VSiN by the Books.
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5: Keep it rolling here on a Saturday morning. I'm Tim Murray, live from the Circa Sportsbook in downtown Las Vegas. The VSiN Weekend Morning Line. You can catch it every Saturday and Sunday, 9 to noon Eastern. I do the Saturday show, and my next guest does the Sunday program with John Yastrzemski, and it is my ginger brother, Will Hill. He was on late last night on VSiN Primetime. He's hosting later today, and I am just that type of guy. I made him get up early to join me here on this show. Why did you do it, Will? Why would you say yes? Just because of the gingerness?
6: Just running me into the ground like Tom Thibodeau playing his guys in 46 minutes a game. Give me a break. Jeez.
5: Not the Will Hills, where you could find him on social media. Check out his podcast, Shoulda Bet More. You were on the air last night with Humans, and you were, I imagine, just infatuated, as we always are, when the Miz toes the rubber. And look, I say this kind of tongue-in-cheek. He was okay. Six innings, one run. It was a homer. Eight strikeouts, hit 105.5. No big deal in the first inning. But, you know, Will, you and so many others here at VSiN love to look at those, you know, awards markets. I know you've got some long tickets that, you know, as the season goes on, hey, it looks great at some times and it doesn't look great at other times. Thinking about the Miz right now and where he's at and how great he has been, but it's June 27th. What would be your suggestion or your opinion on what to do right now with the NL Cy Young market? Is it wrapped up, or do you think a guy like Christopher Sanchez, who his last two starts have been, you know, okay for normal humans but not great for him, would Sanchez be a guy to look at right now? Would you do anything in the Cy Young market at this point?
6: Yeah, looking at the numbers, Mizorowski minus 210, Sanchez plus 350. It's weird to see Skeens at 20-1. I mean, Skeens, from the time he came up a couple of years ago, was a Cy Young contender, finished, I think, third as a rookie in like three quarters of a year, then won it last year. So he's been right at the top of this race. It's kind of odd to see him this far back. Sale 20-1, then Burns 28-1, Wheeler 30-1, Otani's dropped to 35-1. If I had to bet anybody, it would probably be my guy Chase Burns. And you and I think we're on the air last year when he made his debut and struck out like the first nine Yankees. He's really good. He kind of flies under the radar because Skeens, you know, has been around and been so dominant for a couple of years, and he's dating Livy Don, and he's, you know, number one pick, and Mizorowski's doing what Mizorowski's doing. Burns is not too far behind when you look at all of the numbers. He's really good. Look, it's, you asked the question, is it wrapped up? Is it over? There's way too much baseball, yep, and these awards change way too quickly. If Mizorowski goes out and gives up, you know, four runs in a start and two or three runs in his next start, we're going to look at him and feel a lot differently about him. There's always the possibility of injury. So we are right around 80 games. A lot of these teams have played right around 80 games. It is right at the half point of the season. Always, everyone always thinks the All-Star break is the halfway point of the season. It's not. We're at the halfway point right about now. Things can change. It is not a lock. Again, injuries, a couple bad starts. I mean, he's the favorite. He's the rightful favorite. Am I cutting in line to bet against somebody, you know, to bet somebody else, to bet against Mizorowski? I'm not. But if I had to, I would take a shot with Burns at 28-1 and just figure, you know what, maybe Mizorowski comes back to the pack. But again, he is certainly the rightful favorite at this point.
5: You know, I like to weave in college football any opportunity I can do, and I'll do it right here. In 2015, early November, Leonard Fournette, I can't remember if he was minus 200. He was somewhere in the, he was odds on to win the Heisman Trophy. They went to Alabama. He got held to 31 yards rushing. He didn't even get invited to New York. So things can change when it comes to these awards market. Look, I hope that Jacob Mizorowski, I don't have a ticket on it, But I hope he wins, because that would mean that this story continues, because he has been maybe the best story in baseball this year, how dominant he's been with the fastball velocity each and every time. But he mentioned Chase Burns, so let's get to one of your best bets as we're talking with our good friend. Yeah, go ahead.
6: Let me jump in and throw in one more, and there's a bunch of examples of this. I had Brock Purdy to win MVP that year where he imploded on Christmas. Yep. Lamar was like 30-1 with a couple weeks left. He won it. Look at Conn Smythe. Just a couple weeks ago, I was doing these shows at night, and I'm sure you were too. Every NHL guest we had on, hey, who do you like for Conn Smythe? Is there a sleeper? And most people say, nah, it's probably, who is the guy? Marner was the favorite. Yep, he's going to win Marner, no matter what. And then the guy comes out of nowhere for a stall. He was like 100-1 and going into game four, and he wins the thing. So to your point, awards can change very quickly with this stuff.
5: Look, I remember Bo Nix walking into a Pac-12 championship as odds-on favorite. I think I had him at like 30 or 40-1 to win the Heisman Trophy. Implodes in that championship game against Washington, and lo and behold, Jaden Daniels wins the Heisman Trophy, which, let's be honest, he probably was deserving of. He was the best college football player that year in all of college football. But you mentioned Chase Burns as a guy maybe to look at for a long shot. He's on the hill this afternoon against the Pittsburgh Pirates, and this is one of your bets. You're looking at a first five total here. Pirates, Reds, what's jumping out to you?
6: Yeah, I like both pitchers. Like I mentioned, I like Burns, his swing and miss stuff, the weak contact. There's not a lot to not like about Burns here when it comes to his profile. And Jared Jones kind of flies under the radar. He's coming back from injury. He's been up and down, but his stuff and his pedigree is really elite extension, the fastball velocity. So to me, this will be a lower scoring game. Under 4.5 in the first five, you got to pay a little juice. It's around money. It's 145. Shop around. If that's too rich for you, you could play it under 4. That's more flat. Under 2.5 in the first three, under 8 for the game. So when you like with these pitching matchups, it's deciding how to play it and which total to attack. But I'll call it under 4.5 in the first five. I'll pay the extra juice. And I think we get like a 1-1, 2-1 type of game after five. And I think we get an under here in a well-pitched game.
5: Will Hill joining us at Not The Will Hill. He'll be on with Live Bet Saturday, him and Femi, later on this afternoon. By the way, Femi is all in on the World Cup. Late night tweeting.
6: Sure is.
5: Loves it, man. So you and Femi are going to have a good time tonight, or this afternoon, I should say, with World Cup action. You and humans, you get a little grief sometimes because you're two Yankee fans every Friday night, and people are, you're talking too much about the Yankees. Well, they're always on during our show, and I defend you guys for talking Yankees. Gerrit Cole gets the start today against the Boston Red Sox. Last start, not so great against the Detroit Tigers. Does Gerrit Cole and the Yankees, do they bounce back here against their arch rivals, the Boston Red Sox?
6: Yeah, I do think they bounce back. This is the matinee. I guess this is on ABC at 1 o'clock Eastern.
5: Yeah, how about that? Random.
6: It's a lot of new like TV wrinkles here with the new partners and just new way of doing things here with a lot of the stuff. The draft being on Tuesday was another example. But I like the Yankees. I think they bounce back. You mentioned Cole was not good Monday night against the Tigers. Some of that was bad luck, but he was not sharp. And the Yankees have not been sharp here the last week or two. They've lost 6 out of 9. They've lost 2 in a row. But Bennett's a guy I think they can put the ball in play against. And, their lineup, a little too left-handed heavy, and Bennett is a lefty. And with no Judge, no Stan, it's Rice, it's Bellinger, it's Chisholm, but they do have Rosario and Goldschmidt to balance it out a little bit. And I think this is a spot where they just bounce back, and they're just a better team than the Red Sox. And maybe the recent struggles of the Yankees gives you a little bit of a discounted price in that 120 range. So I think the Yankees bounce back. I think they win today.
5: Yeah, back-to-back losses for the Yankees at Fenway Park. So back at it. Yeah, you mentioned early start time. I was looking at the schedule last night, and I was like, ABC at 1 Eastern. All right, I like it. I like these nationally televised type of games early on in the day. Red Sox, Yankees, Gerrit Cole on the hill for the Yankees. Maybe not a game that we think of in the same breath as Yankees, Red Sox, or Dodgers, Padres, or Cubs, Brewers. But you know what? Every ticket cashes the same, so let's get to your final bet of the day. Rockies, Twins, when you think of a quartet of games today, Rockies, Twins, right there with Yankees, Red Sox, and Kyle Harrison pitching for the Brewers against the Cubs. What do you got in Rockies, Twins?
6: Yeah, I said the same thing yesterday because I gave out the over. It cashed. I'm going to go back to the well with the over. Just that classic interleague rivalry. It ended up being a hell of a game. I don't know how many people watched it. Probably not many, but the Twins were up 7-0 in the eighth inning and 7-3 in the ninth, and the Rockies came back, took an 8-7 lead. The Twins tied it in the ninth and eventually won it in extras, but I'll go over 9.5. First off, and I'll play the full game over just because both these bullpens are among the worst in the league. Lorenzen going for the Rockies, just a lot of hard contact, the ball leave the yard, and the Minnesota Twins are red hot on offense. Now, I don't know. Apparently, they're not going to be sellers. They don't want to trade Buxton. They think they're in it. They think they're playoff contender, which, you know, in the American League, nobody's really out of it, but just a red-hot offense recently, a couple shaky bullpens, and I think we'll see some more fireworks. Like I said, 9-8 last night. I could see a similar type of game today, so I'll stick with the over here. I'll go back to the well and go over Twins and Rockies.
5: Yankees money line, Pirates Reds, first five under, Rockies Twins over 9.5. Will and Femi will be with you later on this afternoon, 3 Eastern, with live bets Saturday. Then tomorrow, Will and JJ at 9 a.m. Eastern, this very program, the VSIN Weekend Morning Line. Will, appreciate it as always, brother. Best of luck with your bets today.
6: See you, man. Appreciate it.
5: There he is, my ginger brother, Will Hill, at not the Will Hill. Check out his podcast, Shoulda Bet More. 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
19: 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Group play ends today with the final games in groups J, K, and L, and then we'll know which 32 teams are advancing. Senegal and Iran awaiting today's results to see if they're one of the eight third-place teams to move on. Senegal stayed alive with a 5-1 rout of Iraq. Iran with a third straight tie, 1-1 with Egypt. Some controversy in that game. The Iranians thought they had scored the go-ahead goal, 93rd minute, taken off the board on VAR for an offside. Egypt came to the World Cup having never won a game. Egypt hasn't lost a game. A win, two ties. Egypt is advancing. Will now take on Australia. At MetLife Stadium today at 5 Eastern, England against Panama. In Philadelphia, it's Croatia versus Ghana. Unbeaten Colombia takes on Portugal in Miami. In Atlanta, it's Uzbekistan versus DR Congo. John Stanchell, Blue West.

0: He's amazing. Fascinating. Him and Harper and Castle, Fox would be gone in that case. Fox probably gone anyway. We'll see where he ends up. But you add him with Harper and Wemby and Castle, like that would be a fun team.
1: That one is the most sexy to me. So if we're talking Warriors being least sexy, the Spurs is the most sexy to me for sure.
0: Yes. Yeah. I think like Miami has to be at least thrown out there now. Like if you could add him down in Miami for cheap, somewhere he has played before, and you put him with Giannis and you put him with Bam, he makes a lot of sense for that team because you've got the protection at the rim, which kind of allows you to overlook LeBron's defensive issues on the outside. Like that, there's a Miami world where I think that it's at least a little bit interesting if he's willing to take less money.
1: If you are not already a VSiN Pro subscriber, we are going to allow you to come in from now until the Super Bowl for just $175. VSiN.com/subscribe. That includes the NFL betting guide that just dropped. We're going to go over some of the stuff there for the betting guide throughout the course of the show. But guys, you go in, you not only get that betting guide, but we'll have a college football betting guide that comes out. Every single tentpole event that happens. Yeah, that includes the Super Bowl because this is through the Super Bowl. You also get the AI projections over there that helped out people win some bets last year over in the NFL. And then the best bets articles that are on the site every single day, breaking down everything out there in the sports world. Golf, horse racing, tennis, hockey, basketball, baseball, everything in between. VSiN.com/subscribe, $175 now until the end of the Super Bowl. When we come back, let's talk a little Major League Baseball, see if there's some other... Listen, we always like other aspects here. We like to get other stuff and other opinions. 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
4: You know, Fantastic's open every Friday, Saturday, and Sunday, 10 to 6. 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
3: And like they say, we've got it.

0: this game. I had England minus 1.5 parlayed with an alternate total here over 1.5. So the straight total, you know, that parlay minus 130, I'm going to need two goals in this one. The total is 2.5. And at minus 130 straight, I got to be honest, I still kind of like it because to your point, I think both teams score. And, you know, if we get a 1-1 match in, say, the 75th minute, right, 15, 20 minutes left with extra time, what you mentioned about Portugal playing their fullbacks high, they're going to be on the offense. They're going to be on the attack, right? They need this win. Colombia doesn't. But by pushing and by playing aggressive, that means that Portugal, one of two things is likely going to happen. Either Portugal is going to score multiple goals, or they're going to leave themselves very vulnerable to transition plays by Colombia. So I do think both teams score. I do think this one probably ends 2-1, 2-2. Portugal is going to be aggressive. Colombia is not, but Portugal will be vulnerable because of how aggressive they're planning on playing this one. That's why I took the alternate total over 1.5 as part of my parlay with England minus 1.5. But I would, even if you've got no action, you're looking for something, play the straight over 2.5. Or if you want to be conservative with my alternate 1.5, maybe pair it with Congo moneyline minus 140. Anyone? Are we in on Congo, Dustin? I know it was going to be a game time call.
1: All right, it's about to start. We're in on Congo. I took a minus 152 here. Defensively, really compact group. They're good at countering. Uzbekistan's getting rung up by everyone here. First ever World Cup. They don't create enough chances offensively. The defense has been bad. If I was to tell you a team doesn't get enough shots on net and also is bad on defense, wouldn't you say that that team's probably likely going to lose to a team like Congo here that I think is a little bit more seasoned? Let's take Congo here, minus 152.
0: I'm with you. I got minus 140. Profit X, 49 states. You can do it. Dustin cannot.
1: All right. More on the World Cup as those two matches get going here in the next few minutes. But when we return, we're going to chat with former big league manager Terry Collins. What is the role of the modern baseball manager? And what did Carlos Mendoza do wrong in Queens? All of that on the other side of Live Bet Saturday.
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